regrets that you didn't quite make the most of it. After all, the longer the holiday, the harder it is always to get back into the daily grind. People always say the more days off, the better, but how much time off would actually satisfy you? A week? A month? I'm curious to know how long of a break feels truly enough for you. Thanks again for joining us here on Hashtag Daily K once again. Let's get going with our Sunday edition.

Esper with I See You, 쉬어가도 돼, which literally means you can rest and then, or you can take a rest here kind of thing, and then go on with whatever it is you were doing. I'm your host, Peter Bint, and a lot of people have been taking a lot of rest since Thursday. A lot of schools actually took off the Wednesday or are taking off tomorrow, the Monday, to get that 5 days off for Chuseok, because we do feel a bit cheated this year. Usually it's 3 weekdays off, but because the Chuseok day fell on a Friday, the day after was a Saturday, and that does not then become a day in lieu. Boo, hoo, hoo. We don't like that rule, do we? How is your day going, wherever you are in the world? Is it a public holiday? I remember, I wonder. Have you just had an autumn festival holiday? Is Thanksgiving coming up later? Let us know. I imagine quite a few groans and sighs can be heard across Korea right now. Disappointment echoing around because people always want more time off. And sometimes it's actually harder to get out of the mindset of rest and relaxation when you've been in it for longer, right? Think about it seriously, though, for a moment. How long of a break would it actually take to leave you satisfied? I'm thinking, for me, yeah, even when I was younger, 6 weeks off in summer, it was too long. Like, by the end of it, you're like, what am I going to do? I'm a bit bored. I reckon for an adult, 2 to 3 weeks, right? Would that not be the perfect time? So you could spend about a week or 10 days abroad, maybe, go somewhere nice. And then the overlap at the beginning and at the end could be recovering from that as well. Interestingly enough, though, a university research team in the Netherlands actually looked at this question from a scientific angle. So according to them, the ideal vacation length where people completely shake off everyday stress and their happiness hits its peak is precisely 8 days. Oh, I got a bit greedy, didn't I? So on the 8th day, your mind finally clears and your health and energy levels reach their absolute peak. But ironically, once you pass day 8, routine worries and boredom gradually start creeping back in. It really makes you wonder how nice it would be if we could just take off for exactly 8 days, like the data suggests. I'm curious, do you agree with this scientific 8-day rule, or do you need a solid month off before you're properly recharged? 8 days? Maybe for a vacation, as in, you know, you go abroad for 8 days. But like I said, maybe when you return, you need some time off just to relax and get back into the swing of being back in your home country. What do you think? What is your perfect sweet spot for days off? Let me know. I'll tell you what's coming up in the show after this one from Huijie of 7US. 너의 내일로 into your tomorrow.

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And last but not least, if you want to get in touch with the good old-fashioned snail mail, our address is on the bottom of the website. So coming up today in hour number one, as it is a Sunday show, we've got Poll Pulse, where we'll look at an interesting survey and its results. We'll run through the answers in terms of popularity of the Korean respondents, 5 through to 1. And then we've got Ooh, Fancy That, which is something interesting that has happened in Korea that maybe we haven't talked about too much on the show. And I'll give you my summary and 2 cents. And then after 10 a.m. KST in part two, we've got a load of your Sunday song requests. So we go back to back to back to back in terms of reading out, shout out messages and playing the music too. We also have to tell you about TalkTalk Korea 2026, the global content contest. 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Let's have 2 tracks back to back next from All Hours, Dang Dang, and then Le Sserafim's Made My Night.

What do Koreans eat, wear, think and more? Let's delve into the minds of Korean people through intriguing polls. Welcome to Poll Pulse. Joining you on the Sunday show, it's Poll Pulse to dive into an engaging survey. Today's topic is... Why do Koreans read books? Recently, among Korea's younger generation, the trend of text hip, embracing reading books and literature as a way to express one's taste and individuality, has really taken off. So K-pop idols, actors, and other celebrities have turned reading into trendy content, and the books they recommend are drawing massive interest. What's more, a recent collaboration between a publisher and a convenience store flew off the shelves, largely driven by the popularity of the collectible bookmarks tucked inside. What a good idea. With this fresh breeze blowing through reading culture and through the autumn weather, what really motivates Koreans to pick up a book? Let's count down the top reasons and tell us yours as well. Number five. To live vicariously through areas of interest. Reading lets us step into other people's shoes and explore worlds we could never experience firsthand. Every single book holds a universe of its own. By looking at the world through the eyes of diverse characters, readers can nurture their imagination and boost creativity while deepening their empathy. That sounds good. At number four, to broaden general knowledge and intellect. Through books, we can build in-depth knowledge across humanities, history, philosophy, and beyond. Rather than just collecting raw information, reading lets us apply insights to our own lives, interpret the world through a wider lens, and enrich our inner lives too. Coming in at number three, simply because they love reading. Many people find pure joy and entertainment in the very act of reading itself, with no particular agenda. That's especially true if you built strong reading habits growing up, turning books into a natural, effortless part of everyday life. What is it for you? So Siska says, I love when buying books, getting a bonus bookmark. Leon says, I'm at a bookstore right now and I've bought two books already. So tell us what you think is a reason to read for you. Why are you buying those books? We'll be back in part two to get to the top two answers for Poll Pulse. So here's Taeyeon and Melomanx in the meantime. Page zero.

That was page zero, Teon and Melomonks. Is there a page zero? Because, yeah, if you look at the page numbers in a book, I think there is a traditional format for whether you count the cover and then the first page, which is sometimes blank or has some kind of preface in it, etc., etc. We are talking on Pol Pulse about why Koreans read books, and we are getting to reasons two and one. So, quick recap. Reason number five was to experience new worlds, new genres, even new fields vicariously. Number four, to broaden intellect and culture. And number three, pure enjoyment of reading. So at number two, for comfort and peace of mind. While reading, you can step back from the rush of daily life and enjoy quiet, uninterrupted time with yourself. Relating to lines in essays or novels brings real comfort, and it offers genuine healing for a tired mind. Miss Andriani says, I love reading only novels or fiction books. Benny says, I love books that are newly released, and buying them is what makes me happy. Yeah, some people want it as soon as it comes out, especially if it's a series or something that's really anticipated. I'm thinking back to the Dan Brown days of Da Vinci Code and that series, and then Harry Potter and J.K. Rowling. Those were queued up outside bookstores for, right? The latest releases. What took the coveted number one spot for why Koreans read, though? Drumroll, please. To gain new knowledge and insights. Reading remains the most thorough way to acquire essential knowledge and specialized expertise. Unlike the fragmented bits of info scattered across the web, books offer well-researched, verified, and systematically organized content that fosters genuine understanding. Other notable mentions on the list? Relieving stress and boredom, sparking imagination and creativity, having better conversations with others, and prepping for school or career goals. With the mild temperatures that are neither too hot nor too cold, autumn is often hailed as the perfect reading season here in Korea. And now that autumn has officially arrived, why not drop by a local bookstore or a library, even better, and pick up a book that speaks to you? We'll be back after two tracks back to back, One Wee's A Book in Memory, Kiok Sok Han Gwone Chek, and then we've got Huffelt featuring Punchnello, Naran Chek, Read Me.

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2: We had Athma on the messages, I see, talking about earlier, what's the ideal time, you know, to have off from work? And you said, for busy people, 1 week is ideal to stay not busy and relaxed. But then after that, you do feel tired or bored for not having anything to keep you busy. Yeah, humans are like that. And I wonder if animals are like that, right? You just always want what you don't have. The grass is always greener on the other side. In Korean, 남의 떡이 더 커 보인다. We have that expression as well, where the other person's rice cake looks bigger, even if it isn't, just because it's not yours. You're like, oh, that looks bigger, that looks better. This kind of thought and thinking is prevalent in many parts of the world, right? Why are we like that? I'm really curious. We have prizes to give away, and if you're thinking, I want that, you've got a good chance of winning. So send in your email address if you want 3-month premium memberships to talktomeinkorean.com, TTMIK. If you're one of our Korean listeners, 만약에 영어 청취력 키우고 싶다면, 귀가 트이는 영어 책 매월 드리고 있습니다. 원하신 분들은 카카오톡을 통해서 데일리K 영어로 검색하시고, 친구 추가하고 난 다음에 선물, 귀티형 이렇게 보내주시면 당첨되실 수 있습니다. We'll be back with Ooh, Fancy That, something in Korea that we haven't talked about too much on the show, which I'll totally on-the-fly summarize and give my opinion on. Quantum B first, can we go back to the good old days? 그때 우리도 돌아갈 수 있을까요?

choosing an issue and providing my own commentary in Ooh, Fancy That. AI has been dominating the headlines, in particular over the past 2 to 3 weeks. I'm sure many of you saw the news of some people from big established AI companies coming out and saying there's a 10% or perhaps more chance of AI exterminating, killing all humans within the decade or the next decade. And career is really playing a crucial role with semiconductor production and also looking at AI development in the future. So I found it really interesting, the science minister talking about this, Pei Kyung-hun, stating Korea cannot afford to slow its AI advancement, noting that catching up while creating new markets requires a different pace than nations already leading the field. Bei warned that the gap between nations possessing human-level frontier AI models and those without could severely threaten South Korea's industrial competitiveness, our national security, and future economic growth. While maintaining development speed, Bei also said that we need to protect against unconditional acceleration, which many are worried about, emphasizing that safety, trust, and ethical safeguards must advance in tandem with technological progress. The minister's remarks address the broader international debate where there are people on both sides, some saying, whoa, whoa, whoa, let's slow things down, and others saying we cannot afford to do that because someone else will develop it more quickly. What do you think, guys? And is there a right answer in this debate?

IBAN with 인공지능 AI there, after Ooh Fancy That, where we were talking about AI, and IBAN is Johan of the Archive, right? That was his performer or stage name before. I think he's pretty much retired that now, but when he was on Daily K, that's what we called him as well, because he was still working under that name. I haven't spoken to Johan, got to call him his real name, these days about AI, or any time in fact, so I'd love to pick his brain. What does he think about it? What do you think about it as well? Benny's saying, it is my concern. I hope we can handle the pace of development. And this is the problem. It's kind of like when we had nuclear weapons. If one country didn't do it, then another might. And so everyone was just racing ahead. Maybe the consequences are not being worried about enough. Who knows? Let's hope the people in charge are responsible enough. Here's 000 was Slow Blurry Dance. Hurin Chum.

And that has us on the cusp of hour number two with your Sunday song request. Let's play one more track in hour number one from Radi, Tonghua Fairy Tale.

0: Particulate matter refers to a variety of fine and ultrafine particles, ranging from elemental carbon and ions to mineral dust. These particles, which are 1/20th to 1/5th the thickness of human hair, can cause hay fever, eye inflammation, and bronchitis. When they enter the body through the respiratory tract, they can penetrate all the way into the pulmonary cavity. Long-term inhalation is known to lead to asthma, lung disease, and even premature death. Most studies show that while short-term inhalation does not give rise to sudden physical changes, persistent exposure can affect long-term health. Note, however, that children, the elderly, and those suffering from respiratory illnesses need to take extra precautions, as their health may be adversely affected even from short-term inhalation. If a fine dust advisory has been issued, avoid any prolonged or unnecessary outdoor activities. Children, seniors, and lung or heart disease patients in particular are advised to stay indoors. If such individuals must go outdoors, they should put on a dust mask and avoid areas with heavy vehicle traffic. Kindergartens and elementary schools should refrain from holding outdoor classes, and it is best even for normal healthy individuals to avoid outdoor activities altogether if they can. In the event of a fine dust warning, children, seniors, and patients should not go outside. If this cannot be avoided, be sure to receive medical consultation beforehand. You must put on a dust mask even for normal healthy individuals who are planning to go out. Kindergartens and elementary schools must prohibit outdoor activities and shorten or even cancel scheduled classes. Middle and high schools should also refrain from holding classes outdoors. You can get the latest information and updates on the air quality here in Korea at www.airkorea.or.kr, run by the Ministry of Environment.
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2: Welcome back to the second half of Hashtag Daily K. Thank you very much for sticking with us for hour number two of the show on a Sunday. It's the 27th of September. I'm your host, Peter Bint. The final day of our 4 days off for Chuseok, Korea's Autumn Harvest Festival. And that makes me very sad. Many Koreans very sad because tomorrow is back to work or school. Although for my daughter's primary school, because we didn't get the full 3 weekdays off, they've decided to take off tomorrow in lieu, which is nice for my daughter. My son's school did it last Wednesday before the official holidays started. And so, yeah, for parents, it can be a bit of a juggling exercise. I'm so glad my wife can take care of the kids on those days. We need to tell you about the Talk Talk Korea 2026 Global Content Contest, which is still open for another day or so. 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And our Arirang Radio survey with Gallup Korea is happening at the moment for anyone living in the country. 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And there's also a link via the Arirang Radio app. If you're down on Jeju-do Island, you might meet our researchers on the streets. And we would really appreciate your participation to give you better contents and services. I see Sisk is on board saying, I've just woken up. It's so early for a Sunday. Yeah, maybe it is. Paulina's also on board from the UK. Good to see you. Hope you're having a good autumn. And Athma there as well from India. We're going to get more into our listener messages and your song requests because it's our Sunday song request coming up after these two tracks chosen by our producer, Minnie. Close your eyes with Open Your Eyes, so the artist is Close Your Eyes. The song title, Open Your Eyes, I like that. And then The Winds, Party Like a Rockstar.

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what I like to call my vicarious world tour through listener messages. That's what it feels like, because Arirang Radio, we are based here in Seoul, South Korea, Arirang Tower, and down on Jeju Island through our Jeju studios, both in Korea. But we are very much global facing, trying to give content to listeners who are interested in Korea but not here. Of course, we welcome listeners from Korea, and we have many as well, Koreans and non-Koreans. That's fantastic. But you'll see through our Sunday song request how diverse our listenership is. So here is San Francisco's Steve with our first message today. If you do want to get in touch for this, Kakao Talk's the best way. Daily K is our username. You can DM us on Instagram, Arirang Daily K, or there's the message app, the message service on the application and the website. Steve says, "Hello, Peter. Happy Sunday, and hoping you were able to enjoy the long Chuseok holiday." Never long enough, is it? Were you able to celebrate the holiday with any gatherings or special family trips? No trips this time. We've been away over Lunar New Year, Seollal, and Chuseok recently. And especially my wife feels a bit sorry for her other siblings who have to take care of her father, and her father as well, when we miss him during these times. Not that we don't see him in normal times, but I understand that. So we decided not to go on a trip. We did have them over to our house instead. You said, "I'll be attending a Chuseok festival in San Francisco on the 26th, but I will share this one in a future message. A week ago, I was able to take a week off for vacation. Each day I planned a different activity, but for this message, I'm sharing about what I did on Tuesday. On that day, I was able to take a short trip across the Golden Gate Bridge to the area near the bay called the Marin Headlands. This was a vast national park where visitors could get close-up, breathtaking views of the famous Golden Gate Bridge. On that day, there was fog in the morning, but most of it cleared in the afternoon, so I got some good bridge photos. One thing I found interesting was a fence near the bridge which was adorned with hundreds of padlocks, similar to ones you would see at the Seoul Tower. Also, I was able to hike the trails which were full of military installations laden with bunkers, tunnels, gun placements and radar batteries set up around World War II to protect the country from enemies. But one of the most intriguing attractions at this park was going to Hawk Hill. This was an outdoor observatory where park staff and volunteers stood with binoculars and cameras to observe all the various species of hawks flying in the area in order to track the migration of the various raptor species, another name for hawks. I was amazed at how each of them were able to pick out the specific hawks flying around, especially since the weather conditions were quite cloudy. They kept daily tallies of each species on a nearby board. Then, later when I returned to my car in the parking lot, I spotted a blackbird on the ledge eating a worm. Convinced it was a hawk, I showed it to a couple who were amazed at it. Then later I submitted a photo of the bird to an online nature app. I was dismayed to find out it was just a common raven. Did you have any experiences with bird watching or observing an unusual bird?" Oh, good question, Steve. Yeah, there's a bird watching culture in the UK. We have many sites that have many birds as well. I remember going down to the wetlands in southeast London, it was, I think. I can't remember the name of them, but they had many bird watching boxes. We did this as part of my biological sciences degree, and I always found those really, really good fun. I can't remember any memorable birds that I saw, though, on that trip. I have to say, though, as a Brit here in Korea, I'm always taken aback by the really big herons and storks that we have, if those are the right names. You know, they're the big white birds here, which can be mislabeled even by Koreans. There's like hak, and there's another one with a name that begins with do, and I always forget it, because I sometimes say the name for an outer bit of clothing for hanbok, and that bird's name, I always get them mixed up. But they are stunning, and you'll find them in the Han River, you'll find them in the Cheonggyecheon stream, you'll find them in all sorts of places that would surprise you. He said, "Could you please play Find You by Polbagan Sachungi, Bowl 4. Thanks, Peter."
No problem at all, Steve. But before we do play that, we'll get to another message for a song that will strap onto the back of yours. It's from House Irino in Brazil, who says, Good morning, King Peter and the Daily K team. Happy weekend. I think this might be the most tired message in a while. Crazy stuff going on around here. My brother and dad had some discussions, and I'm caught in the middle. Ah, discussions, I see. So I guess from this week onward, I'm moving to another house. I received the news on a very tiring and long day, and so I'm writing this with just a few hours of sleep in my head and my legs craving to sit and rest. The thought of moving is already exhausting. There are some legal things to deal with my brother, but I'm not worried about that. Some changes that were meant to happen 5 years ago are getting put in place just now. The future may look a bit messy, since a bit more than that can suddenly turn the other way. I'm starting to move some clutter just this weekend. I'll take the week to prepare some furniture and keep my PC in bed for the last move. The moment they are there, I'm not coming back. Interesting. Sounds like a lot of upheaval, House. And moving is always exhausting, whether it's planned, whether it's going to a bigger and better place, it doesn't matter. Thanks a lot for listening. I appreciate Arirang's company, and for sure, it will still be part of the new me. I'm glad to hear that. He said, Do you want to request Sara, Live Your Life by Samuel So, our 8pm DJ, who is fabulous. Stay funny, many blessings, and thank you. We'll play that one after Bolfor's Find You.

0: 중에서 살아.
1: Ooh, that one was really funky. That's Samuel Sol's voice, is it? I almost can't tell. And that's an amazing thing from some singers, right? Maybe their speaking voice and their singing voice can be quite different. Some can be really similar as well. We have to get on to a request next in our world tour of Sunday song requests in Manila. It's Benny on board saying, Hello, Peter and all. Happy Sunday. Hope you're having a great weekend so far. Yeah, so far, so good. Today, I would say I'm going to start to feel like, I wish we can have some time to ourselves as a family, but I don't think it's going to happen. The in-laws are still hanging around. Hope everyone in Korea has been spending the Chuseok holidays with good spirits and well-deserved quality time with family. Hope also the Daily K team, including our regular guests and Pick and Mix monthly guests, also spent their Chuseok holiday break well too. Oh, thank you. That's very considerate. We had a great time with the traditional Korean musicians, Lee Jae-duk, Park Jae-hyuk, and Kim Do-hyun for a special edition, aka the Chuseok special of Peter's on the Block. Oh, that was so much fun with those Kugak masters, or Sorikun, as we call the people who use their vocals. It was really spine-tingling how good their, their singing was. He said, as Benny says, as we had a big holiday, we entered some great Kugak performances there. Looking forward to our return tomorrow with another special guest. Hope your final days of September will be magical and fantastic. Well, speaking of tomorrow's Peter's on the Block, we are going to be having a very famous doctor who's been doing the rounds on a lot of entertainment programs recently, including You Kids on the Block. Is it You Kids on the Block? I'm not sure. Is it just You Kids? Anyway, with Yoo Jae-suk. And he is also a relative in some way, shape, or form. So I'll get into the details tomorrow, but it's going to be amazing. My writer's so looking forward to him coming on. And so am I, to be honest. Benny says, could you please play TV Soge Nega, See Me on TV by Gavi NJ. Have a great weekend, everyone, from Benny. Gavi NJ, that is an artist we do not get asked to play that often these days. So thank you for that. Then over to the tropical Trinidad and Tobago, Matahari says, Good Sunday morning, Peter. Arirang Radio K, Radio Daily K staff and listeners, wishing all of Korea a happy and blessed Chuseok. Through Daily K and other Korean shows, I've learned a lot about this wonderful festival. We don't have anything similar in Trinidad and Tobago, but Christmas is usually dedicated to celebrating family unity. Hoping all of you and your families have a wonderful Chuseok 2026 weekend. Kindly requesting Dear My Family from SM Town. Hope this goes well with the Chuseok Festival. It does indeedy. And yeah, I would say Chuseok is different to Christmas because it's celebrating specifically like the harvest. And in the UK, we have a very small harvest festival. I don't know if they still do it, but at schools when I was young, you would take like food and that would be given to the needy. But it wasn't a day off or anything like that. Those two then, first Gavi NJ's See Me on TV, then Dear My Family from SM Town.

Oh, that was beautiful, wasn't it? I felt like it was really epic. Let's get on to our final two song requests, unless anything comes just before we end the show. Leon in Singapore next on our world tour of Sunday song requests. Hi, King Peter. I have a pretty special story for my song request this week. Oh, I'm looking forward to it. I would like to request Ocean by Rian, and guess what happened during my trip to Taipei, Taiwan? Don't tell me, something to do with the ocean or something to do with the artist bumping into them? While I was traveling around Taipei with my family, I unexpectedly came across a free busking performance by Rian and Jian. Of course, once I realized who they were, I had to stop and watch. It was such a fun surprise to stumble upon their performance while I was simply exploring the city. And the best part? I even managed to get photo cards handed to me personally by Rian and Jian. They were giving them out for free, so getting to receive one directly from them made the whole experience even more memorable. What made it even more special was seeing them perform in Taipei and connect with the local audience. I honestly didn't expect to encounter them during my family trip at all. So this felt like one of those completely unplanned moments that you end up remembering the most. Oh yeah, that's what travel is all about. I've been listening to K-pop and following Korean artists for years, so getting to unexpectedly see Rian and Jian performing live in Taiwan was such a cool crossover moment for me, Korean artists, Taiwanese surroundings, and me just happening to be there. That is such good luck, isn't it? Because, yeah, you could be in Taipei and they could be busking, but you could easily just miss them due to the location or the timings. You go on to say, so I thought Ocean would be a nice song to request and a great way to remember this unexpected Taipei encounter. Now, whenever I listen to it, I'll probably think about that random moment when I happened to walk past their busking and decided to stop and watch. King Peter, please play Ocean by Rian for me this Sunday, and a big thank you to Rian and Jian for making my Taipei trip even more memorable. Oh, like I said, when you told us earlier this week that you were there, I really want to visit as well. Oh, I'm itching to go. After that, we've got a short but sweet song request from Siska, who was saying that you've been so busy with too much work that you can send a longer one in, but can you request Holiday by 17? Wish you guys enjoy your holiday at Chuseok. Thank you very much. We'll play those two back to back.

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1: That is bringing us closer to the conclusion of hour number two on the final day of our Chuseok holidays, the 27th of September here in Seoul, South Korea. If you want to win a prize, you can do that all the time on Arirang Radio, especially with Daily K. We've got our three-month premium memberships to talktomeinkorean.com, TTMIK. If you want that prize, all we need is your email address. So send that in via KakaoTalk, where our name is Daily K is our username. That's what I mean to say. I'm running out of RAM at the moment. I need more semiconductors in my brain. We've also got our Korean listener prizes. 만약에 영어 청취력 키우고 싶다면 귀가 트이는 영어 책 매월 드리고 있습니다. 원하신 분들은 카카오톡을 통해서 Daily K 영어로 검색하시고 친구 추가하고 난 다음에 선물 퀴티형 이렇게 보내주시면 당첨되실 수 있습니다. Let's get to two songs. The first one requested from India. Ms. Madhusari says, can I have Overdrive by TWS? TWS. Of course you can. And then we'll play Evan, Death of Me, after that.

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5: 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Add us as a friend or follow us there. And then on KakaoTalk Plus Friends, you can add us by searching out Daily K, all one word, without the hashtag. And via that platform, you can send us your video and audio files, which we can play on the radio. Last but not least, there's the YouTube video stream, which goes out, and you can chat away on there. Just search Arirang Radio. And that just about does it for this edition of Hashtag Daily K. As I said, tomorrow on Peter's on the Block, we are going to be having Chang Hyung-woo,

who is a relative, but is more importantly a doctor who works on people's hearts, right? He is unbelievably brainy and intelligent. And recently, I think it's been about 3-4 months that he started appearing on lots of TV programs talking about his own personal experience with weight loss drugs and really kind of beating the drum on people becoming healthier, right? Because being overweight is so bad for you, right? In many ways, it's as bad as eating unhealthily, drinking and smoking and things like this. It can cause all sorts of problems. So we'll be talking about a diverse array of topics tomorrow in hour number two. So make sure you're on board for that. If you've got any questions, you can send those in as well. Massive thanks to all our staff members behind the scenes for their hard work on the show, including our wonderful producer Ewan Hee and our great writers Kim Jong-hee and Kwak Kyung Ok. And to everyone who's finishing up their Chuseok holidays, please don't argue. Always remember that this is very temporary, our time here on this planet. So enjoy the people who love you the most. And that is usually your family and your closest friends, right? And I know arguing is just all part of life, but don't take it too seriously, right? You often see in Korea, sometimes tongue in cheek, and sometimes I think driven by data, that the divorce rates can actually skyrocket after traditional holidays because people just fall out completely. Let's not do that. Last track today is from Lee Chang-seok, Four Seasons and You, 사계 그리고 너. It's been your Daily Dose of Korea, #DailyK, out.

0: Can you hear it? This is the sound of life. Clear, pure water flowing through the deep, hidden veins of Jeju-do Island. Because groundwater stays deep beneath the surface, it remains hidden from our eyes. But being unseen means it requires even more meticulous care. It demands a level of management that is both invisible and absolute. This is why JPDC uses the eyes of science. We operate a 24-hour surveillance network that never sleeps. With 62 monitoring stations placed strategically around our water sources, we capture the faintest breath of Jeju's groundwater, recording its status with total honesty. We go beyond just watching. Using our proprietary AI models, we predict groundwater levels up to 3 months in advance. Preventing issues before they even arise, this is a smart, uncompromising standard of Jeju Samdasu. To protect the water, we must first protect the land. Since 2002, we have been purchasing the land surrounding our sources. Today, 710,000 square meters of land, vast and untouched, is preserved in its purest state, shielded from any pollution. In every sip of water you take today, there is a promise. A promise to use science to prove what nature has given us and to ensure this purity flows unchanged for generations to come. Enriching Jeju, bringing happiness to its people. A cleaner tomorrow for Jeju, created by JPDC.
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Hi, Crunchers! I'm your DJ Chihi, and this is Culture Crunch. I hope we can always take time to notice what we want to do in this season and what joys we shouldn't put off. It's a line from writer Kim Shin-ji's Seasonal Happiness. What season are you going through right now? Here in Korea, it's fall with a cool breeze in the air. So, what's happening in Korea this fall? Let's find out on High Five after our first song, 나란히 누워 Lay Down Together by Off the Menu.

Our first story is a cultural festival bringing together four Asian countries. It's the 2026 UNESCO Gyeonggi Intangible Cultural Heritage Festival. Rare traditional performances from across Asia are coming together next week in Suwon of Gyeonggi-do Province. And there is one theme tying the whole festival together. This year's theme is Royal and Temple Rituals Become Art. So traditional performing arts from Korea, Vietnam, Cambodia, and China will show how rituals once performed in royal courts and temples have evolved into art today. Each country has its own style, but they share a common wish for peace and prosperity. So what is Korea bringing to the stage then? From elegant royal court dance to a striking mask dance meant to ward off evil, there's just plenty to see. First is the Chunengjeon, a Joseon royal court dance inspired by an oriole singing among willow trees in spring. A single dancer performs restrained movements on a small floral mat. Then there is the Cheoyongmu, performed by five dancers in colorful costumes.

masks, and this is modeled after Choyong's face. The dance is meant to ward off evil and bring peace, and was added to UNESCO's Intangible Cultural Heritage List in 2009. And then there is the Bukcheong Lion Dance, which will also be featured as a special opening day performance. And the performances from the other countries are just as fascinating. China is bringing the famous art of face changing, where masks switch in the blink of an eye. It's called Bianlian, or face changing. It's a famous technique from Sichuan opera, where performers switch masks so quickly, the audience can barely catch it. It's like a trick, or even an illusion, it can seem like. And Vietnam will present Len Dong, a ritual combining colorful costumes, music, as well as dance. And Cambodia will showcase Lekon Kol, a traditional mass drama featuring heroes, gods, and demons. So when and where can you see all this then? Well, next week, September 29th and 30th, at the Gyeonggi Arts Center in Suwon. All four countries will perform on both days, although the programs will vary slightly. So you'll have to look into the details. Well, I'm curious to see how these very different traditions come together on one stage. Let's take a music break with two songs. Here are 뱃노래, Boat Song by Seodo Band, and 난센 by 송소희.

Those were 밴 노래 Boat Song by 서도 밴드 and 난센 by 송소희. Now before we move on to the second story, a quick announcement. Talk Talk Korea 2026, the global contest, is open right now. So share your My First K-Culture moment through video, photo book, drawing, and illustration, or even writing. There is a total prize of $26,400, and the best entry across all four categories will receive the Minister of Culture, Sports, and Tourism Award. So do share that and join Talk Talk Korea 2026 today. And moving on to our second story then. We're heading to Jeju Island or Jeju-do Island. When I think of Jeju-do, I picture the blue, warm sea. And then there's the Hallasan Mountain, all the small hills too, like Odum, you call them. And of course, the beautiful natural scenery. But this fall, Jeju-do, after dark, is worth checking out too, not just the daytime. Because the 2026 Shinsan-do Chaebi Light Festival is lighting up the island. Doesn't that sound fun? Well, 도채비 is the Jeju word for 도깨비. And this time, the 도채비 has wandered into Korea's traditional folktales. Organized by Jeju Province and the Jeju Tourism Organization, this year's festival combines Jeju's 도채비 culture with Korean folktales. Hanji lanterns and light installations recreate scenes from familiar stories throughout the park. The light displays continue through October 11th. So, which stories then can you find? Well, there's 흥부 and 놀부, about a kind younger brother and his greedy older brother. And then there is the brother and sister who became the sun and moon, and the tale of the rabbit featuring the rabbit and a turtle. And there are photo spots inspired by each story, plus shadow puppet shows, magic shows, traditional games, and even crafts too. So there's plenty for both kids and adults. Well, want to experience Korean folktales through light? Here are the dates for ya. Festival programs run through today, September 27th, and return from September 30th to the 2nd of the next month, October. And the light displays remain through October 11th at Shinsan Park in Jeju City. But Shinsan Park isn't the only place to experience Jeju's culture this fall. Because for Chuseok, one of Jeju's historic government sites is also open free of charge. And that is the Jeju-mok Gwana, once the administrative center for Jeju. It's offering free admission through October 8th. So during the Chuseok holiday, visitors can also enjoy traditional folk games and a changing of the guard ceremony there as well. And at the Jeju Museum of Art, the artist Kim Chang-yeol, there is a special exhibition that marks its 10th anniversary, and it explores the artist's years in Paris. All right, well, let's take a listen to more songs. And do remember that art by day, illuminated folktales by night, this will be another way to enjoy Jeju this fall. Here are 섬의 노래, Song of Island by Bard, and Light by Wave to Earth.

We're back after listening to 섬의 노래, Song of Island by Bard and Light by Wave to Earth. Now moving on to our third story, which is all about Chuseok traditions. In Korea, families gather over food and play traditional games like yunnori during the holiday and pray at the full moon. And this Chuseok, visitors can experience some of those traditions across Gyeongsangbuk-do province. Museums are turning into special holiday playgrounds with plenty of traditional activities to try. So museums in Sangju, Gyeongsan, Cheongdo, and even Yecheon are offering programs including traditional Korean music, yunnori, and tuho, which is like throwing arrows in one large jar, and songpyeon making too. Songpyeon, the dessert that you eat, it's the type of duck that you eat in Chuseok. How about stepping into a traditional Korean village next then, during your holiday? Special Chuseok events are also taking place in villages that still preserve centuries of history. At UNESCO-listed Andong Hahae Village, visitors can experience recreated scenes of traditional life and also take part in artisan programs. Even an old-fashioned Korean tavern has become a festival venue, too. So it's a chance to step into a scene straight out of a historical K-drama. The setting is the Samgang Jumak in Yecheon. Now, a Jumak was a roadside tavern where travelers could eat and rest, drink, too. And Samgang Jumak once served merchants and travelers passing through the nearby ferry crossing. And now it's hosting the 2026 Yecheon Samgang Naru Jumak Festival. Actors dressed as tavern keepers, traveling merchants, hunters, and traders recreate the atmosphere of an old Korean tavern, like that scene you could see in some K-historical dramas. And visitors can also join a stamp tour too. Traditional merchant games, and dalgona making. You know that dalgona from Squid Game, right? Made with sugar. And spinning wheel activities too, as well as hanbok experiences. So from experiencing traditional village life to becoming a traveler at an old jumak, it's definitely a different way to spend Chuseok in Korea. Now let's take a listen to two more songs. Here are 강강술래 경주 and 안동 by 우원재 featuring 소금 produced by Gray and 쾌지나 칭칭 나네 대구 by Big Naughty produced by Groovy Room.

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Now let's move on to our fourth story on Hype Hive. This could make your autumn trip around Korea a little cheaper. Good news. Now, the Culture Ministry and Korea Tourism Organization have launched the 2026 Travel Fall Campaign. So trains, flights, even accommodations, you just name it. Everything will be discounted. Well, what discounts, to be specific, are available then? Running throughout October and November, the campaign offers discounts on trains, flights, road trips, accommodation, and even camping. And the focus is on encouraging travel outside Seoul and the capital region. And they go by the slogan, Deeper Autumn, but Travel Light. All right. And if you're planning a train trip, this one is worth checking out for sure. Through a Coriol travel program covering 41 designated regions, travelers who visit and verify selected tourist sites can receive a voucher worth 100% of their train fare. So the ticket isn't free up front. You receive the discount voucher after completing the trip and meeting the requirements. Domestic air travelers can also earn Naver Pay points on eligible flights booked through Naver Flights. That's useful. Anyhow, transportation sorted? Then you'll need somewhere to stay, right? And this year, there's a new discount specifically for island stays. Now, around 80,000 accommodation coupons are being offered for destinations outside Seoul and the capital region. For eligible island stays, bookings of 70,000 won or more get 50,000 won off, while cheaper bookings get 30,000 won off. And coupons have been available through participating online travel agencies since September 22nd and can be used through November 8th. The availability and conditions may vary, so do check them out in detail before booking your accommodations. All right, still not sure where to go? Well, there are also 5 travel themes to help you choose then. So the 5 Travelers 5 Styles program offers experiences across 25 regions, and the themes include one on enjoying local food and like the taste of autumn. And then there's the hiking, the lucky hiking they call it. And there's also active experiences titled Tension Up. And then there's also the family trips as well as eco-friendly travel, like traveling with Earth is what they call it. And details are available on the official Travel Month website, so do go check that out if you are really interested. So, Crunchers, if you're planning a trip around Korea this fall, this campaign may be worth a look. In fact, my friend is coming over this fall in early November, so I should check some of these places out myself, too. Now, let's take another music break and listen to 서울역에서 출발, Departing from Seoul Station by 정미라, and 내 낡은 서랍 속의 바다, The Sea in My Worn Drawer by 박정현, Lena Park. This is a duet with 방준석.

I think those were great songs to include in your travel playlist. 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Now moving over to our final story on Hypive then. This is actually a good news for rock fans, all the rock fans out there. The 2026 Busan International Rock Festival kicks off next week. From major international rock bands to Korean artists, a whopping 99 acts are joining this year. And the lineup is stacked. International headliners include American rock bands Avenged Sevenfold, one of my favorites, and Megadeth, along with the Libertines from the UK. Japan is represented by acts including Creepip, Suchmos and Aina, The End, and Hanabi. And from Korea, the lineup includes Songgolmae, Jannabi, Jangbomjun, Broccoli, U2, N-Flying, Lucy, Hanroro, and Woods, among many others. Look at that lineup. But there's plenty happening beyond the main stages, too. Some performances are even free to watch without a festival ticket. So Busan has expanded its nighttime programs so festival goers can keep exploring after the main performance end. And there's the Burong Night, which will take place at Sasang Indie Station, while rookies on the Burong will spotlight emerging artists. It's a hidden stage, and this is free and open to everyone. And what about rock fans coming from overseas? Well, there are a few extras to make both the festival and a trip around Busan easier. There will be travel packages that combine festival tickets with Busan tourism products, so do make use of that. And this festival will run for 3 days from October 2nd through the 4th, so do make your plans regarding that. And most tickets were reportedly sold out when the final lineup was announced early September. So do check the official ticketing site for current availability as well. Well, I think that's plenty to enjoy this fall. And that is it for today's Hypive. But we'll be back tomorrow. Crunching!

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When fall comes around, you can see red dragonflies flying across the blue sky. Have you ever tried catching dragonflies as a child? Long ago in Korea, children had a song they would sing while chasing dragonflies. It's called 잠자리 꽁꽁. This song is like a little magic chant. Children believe that if they sang, 잠자리 꽁꽁, 꽁자리 꽁꽁, dragonfly 꽁꽁, dragonfly 꽁꽁, the dragonfly might hear them and fly closer. 이리 와라 꽁꽁, 저리 가라 꽁꽁. Come this way 꽁꽁, go that way 꽁꽁. It almost sounds like a spell for dragonflies, doesn't it? Another fun thing is that dragonflies had different names in different regions. Some people call them 쫄비, while others call them 쨍아, 소금쟁이, or 나마리. Can you picture children running through the yard in the autumn sun holding dragonfly nets? Now let's listen to the traditional Korean children's song 잠자리 꽁꽁.

Get up, turn up the volume, because this is DJ Isak, and I hope that you're ready, because K-Poppin' with DJ Isak starts now.

얘는 지금 있는 그대로.

Welcome to K-Pop in here on Arirang Radio. I'm your host, Isak. It is Sunday, the 27th of September, 2026. We had Chena start us off today with Nemo Nemo. The English title to that is actually Nemo Nemo as well. Nemo means square, if you guys didn't know that. But yeah, the English title to that is also Nemo Nemo. Hi, fam! Your cray-cray host, Isak, is here, helping you try to survive this Chuseok holiday. For those of you who are back from meeting the families, you good? Everybody good? For those of you who don't celebrate Chuseok and you are starting to prep yourself mentally for the American holidays that you might have, whether that be American Thanksgiving. I know that there's Canadian Thanksgiving coming up, too. We also have people are counting down the days to Christmas already. And I've been trying to do a little bit of a countdown to spooky season this year. I feel that I'm trying to embrace it just a little bit more this year. So we'll see. Today's Excuse Me Day in Indie on Sunday day. So stay tuned for that awesomeness. We have S2IT joining us in the studio tomorrow. And from Pentacur, we've got two of the members joining us in the studio, Park Eun and Park Junwon, on Thursday. So get ready for that. Very, very, very excited for that combo and collaboration in our Thursday show. We still have our announcements that we need to give you. There's only about 48 hours or so left to participate with the Ministry of Culture, Sports and Tourism's Talk Talk Korea 2026. It's a global contest. All you need to do is share your first K-culture moment through one of four or all four categories to get a chance to win a cash prize and an award for the Ministry of Culture, Sports and Tourism. There's way more information than I could tell you through the show on their homepage. So go check it out, talktalkkorea.or.kr. And our domestic survey with Gallup Korea is up and running at the moment as well. All you need to do is participate by going to our homepage or our application. 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It's really easy to participate with. All we need you to do is tell us about your experience while listening to Arirang Radio. If there is anything that you would like to see us fix, that's why we do our surveys. We need that information so that we can do that for you. If you're listening to because you like the music and stuff like that, that also helps us as well. I know that there's a few options when it comes to why you listen to certain programs. And if you choose because of the music, especially if it comes to K-pop, and PDM and I take pride in that, and we put a little bit more effort, a little bit more pep in our step when we put the playlist together. So yeah, if you would love to participate, you can, especially for our foreign listeners. Even if you just started the fall semester here in Korea, you just moved here, but you just came across Arirang Radio, hey, tell us about it. If you're new, tell us that you're new. If you would like to see some more certain ordeals from the programs, we'd love to focus on that as well. To listen to K-Poppin', my show is between 12 to 2 p.m. KST. The rerun is 3 to 5 a.m. on Jeju-do Island. 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Seogwipo is 80.1. Daejeongrang is 101.9. 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We used to have two, now we have one. Arirang Radio, K-pop, K-culture, and news from Korea is the channel to find. It's pretty easy to check us out. 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So if you want to be a part of the weekend segments, if you want to suggest an artist, if you wanted to send an algorithm music, if you wanted to do anything, send in messages from our Taeyeonnamu Soup or our What If or whatever, check out our homepage to use it on our message board or through our application or our email address, k-pop-in@naver.com. kpopin@naver.com is the email address. It's pretty easy to access, and we all
of us have access to it. So if you need to send us something, you can send it through there, or you can use our IG account. We do have a pinned post for Algorithm Music each and every week. But yeah, if you would like to DM us for a message or a suggestion or share an artist or whatnot, we can always look through your messages through there. 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So if you would like to re-listen to What If, you can do that there. We have our Twinkle My Star, Tandem Soup, and our Tiny Stage available on Video On Demand. So if you'd like to rewatch those episodes, you can do that too. We have some NCT Wish for you with Pop Pop. Then we have some I For You with Attitude. And I'll see you guys back after this with our Excuse Me. Pop, pop, pop, pop.

plans are for postponing and resolutions are for breaking, right? So what's your excuse today? From missed goals to broken promises, tell us everything. Because Kay Poppin is going to give you a pat on the back and we're going to laugh about these together. So let's hear the excuses. Isaac, how do you deal with your banking? Because I went to the bank, but they were already closed. Ugh. Fingers crossed I can go next week. No, hold on. Back up. Korean banks close way too early. I have a pet peeve with this as well. Okay, so this is why Korean banks close at 4. Our Korean banks close at 4 p.m. Oh my God. Now, online banking is fine for most banks. There is a time frame in like the wee hours of the morning that sometimes money transitions don't happen. But for the most part, Korea is really nifty when it comes to using bank, like online banking, like through your application and stuff like that. But in person bank ordeals finish at 4. So if you waltz into a bank at 4 p.m., you will probably be the few last that will be seen. And depending on how long you take, you might get out of there by 5, but still, like they literally like close shop at 4. So the reason why this is because Korea's working laws, we try to keep a 9-to-5 or a 9-to-6 for these employees. And apparently, even if the bank closes its doors at 4 p.m., the bank tellers don't get off until after 6 p.m. because of everything that they have to do to, like, you know, wrap up house. So if they kept it an hour early, so if they ended everything at 5, our employees at the banks of Korea, in all of the banks in Korea, would be getting home a lot later. And so that's why the banks close off at 4 p.m. for in-person ordeals. But yeah, it is annoying because a lot of us have to take time off to go to the bank physically in person if you need to do that kind of a transaction. And I know that a lot of the Korean banks are trying to fix this so that we don't have to do in-person, like, so in-person ordeals can be optional. But yeah, for the most part, going to the bank is always a little bit of a tedious ordeal. So make sure that you get there before 4. And for any foreigners who live in Korea, make sure that you know this in person so that when you go, you're not freaking out because they're closed. Also, Isaac, I went to a cafe to read, but I just ended up enjoying my coffee. Hey, so it's okay. You didn't have to read. But I do have a question to ask. So I know that for the most part, a lot of us adults don't like to read, or we don't read a lot of books. My reading journey has changed over the years. I have been reading a lot more than I did in my previous years. But I think that how you approach reading is also a difference as well. I feel that if you're choosing books like self-help books or autobiographies that are, you're trying to quote unquote, like, improve your reading skills because you're choosing that to like that genre, I say maybe change the genre up a little bit, then maybe you might get a chance to read a little bit more. I feel that the genre you need to kind of ease you back into reading might be the reason why you're not really into reading at the moment. So don't just try to read an autobiography or like a self-help book just because it's like a bestseller. You know, try to find something else and then see if that's a little bit more up your alley. Born Next Door is going to help us continue on with I Feel Good and mixes after that with Know About Me, and our official story is coming up next.

dear K-Poppin, I completely forgot to get my parents anything for Chuseok. Oh no. I've been so busy, I never got the chance to choose anything for them. Thankfully, I had enough cash in my account to make a withdrawal and gave them some money for the holiday. I might have to make this a habit, though, because they loved the money. I hope that everybody has a great Chuseok. Yeah, for our listener, 돈이 최고예요. Did you not know this? Money is the best thing ever. Instead of getting your parents any type of gift that they won't use, yeah, that's kind of the best way to go, money. But we kind of talked about this on Friday because we were talking about gifts because our pouch of fate decided that, yeah, Chuseok, you know, gifts, perfect timing. I did tell our K-pop and fam about the culture of Korea, and I feel that there's a lot of other Asian cultures that have this as well when it comes to the holidays or just culturally in general, where the kids kind of give allowance or they give back to their parents in the form of money envelopes. I don't really think that I've seen this outside of Asian culture. So for any of our K-pop and fam who weren't listening on Friday and you would like to tell me that, you could as well. But in a lot of Asian countries, giving our parents money, and we call this 효도, it's the act of thanking our parents through actions, whether that be living with them. So we're supporting them after we get married by living with them and kind of taking care of them as we get older, or financially taking care of them as well. The best Chuseok gift is money in a way. It's kind of the safest thing as well. I feel that for a lot of times as you become a young adult and you experience Chuseok and the holidays and whatnot, as you start to raise your own money and maybe whether you live in the house or not, trying to get your mom a gift of something or your dad a gift of something, a lot of times, unless you live with your parents, I feel that you kind of lose touch in what they like. You know what I mean? Like, a lot of us, as we become adults, we lose the ideal of what our parents like. You know, you don't really know what their hobbies are anymore. You don't communicate with them enough to know kind of how they tick anymore. You know what I mean? And so buying a gift for your parents or later down the line, your in-laws can be a little tricky. So a lot of times, what's the best way to do it? Money. Of course, the amount of money that's given is also always like the biggest concern. How much money do you give the in-laws or your parents each and every time? So we're going to talk a little bit more about gift giving to rents and whatnot. In the meantime, though, Stacey's on the track with Bebe. To us is after that with Overdrive, and we'll see you guys back after this with more of our Excuse Me.

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3: All right, so what to get your parents? Now, our listener didn't get their parents anything for Chuseok, and so they were able to pull off the 용돈 ordeal where they were able to withdraw a little bit of money, and they were able to give it to their parents, which they enjoyed quite a lot. So our listener might be sticking with this in the future. So I was curious. There was an article recently that for the average office worker, a 9-to-5-er, they are planning to spend around $800+ $800+ for the holidays. When did the holidays get so expensive? Why is the holiday so expensive? Okay, so in Korea, because the 용돈 or giving money envelopes is such a big part of the culture, it looks like that is pretty much the number one thing that is going to be given this year as well. There was a survey that was done, and they asked over 1,000 individuals who do a 9-to-5 job, how are you going to be spending money on Chuseok this year? And it looks like that number one, 65.6% of the 1,000 plus were able to say that they were going to be giving them a money envelope. And this all happened starting after they got a job. So some people might try to give back to their parents, even with part-time jobs as high school or college students. But for the most part in Korea, kind of socially, this happens after they get their first steady job. So if they're working a 9-to-5, normally after their first or second paycheck, that's when the 9-to-5ers get a chance to give back to their parents. With how they're going to be using their money, it was 용돈 or the money envelope, which ended up coming into 70.8%. The following was a 12.0%. So 12% of the individuals that did this survey said that they were going to give them some type of 추석 선물. So we have these like 추석 gift sets that are given out each year. They can be anything from like shampoos to nuts to shampoos like toiletries or any type of like oils, even like cooking attire, like cooking related stuff as well. It seems that 7.6% of Koreans are spending this on vacation this time around. And then 5.3% said that they're probably going to be going out to eat, and that's why they're going to be using a lot of that money. And it looks like that though it is down 5.9% from last year, we are looking at a pretty big amount of money that's being sent per person, over $800. 93만 원. Where is everybody getting this money from? With the way that... With inflation, where are you guys getting all this money from? Anyways, it looks like that's going to be the trend for this year. And on this last day of the holiday, with everybody coming back, or you are trying to maybe get a chance to see your family if you live closer on this last day, kind of get the last day highs and buys in before coming back to reality. I hope that everybody's had a safe Chuseok so far. So we have Islet on the track with Almond Chocolate. Then we have Zero Base One after that with Blue. And we have more of our Excuse Me coming up next.

We continue on with our first hour. It's Excuse Me Day, and our excuse me for today was our listener totally forgot. Well, not necessarily forgot. They just run out of time to get a gift for their parents. For Chuseok and So, money was the best ordeal, and the parents loved it. So I kind of wanted to focus on the fact that as we become adults and life gets really busy, sometimes we lose the... we lose touch with our parents, right? So either you are estranged from them or you are still on good terms with them, but life gets busy. You don't talk to them as much as you used to. If you don't live in the same house, it's really hard to kind of keep up with what mom and dad are up to. What kind of hobbies do they love and stuff like that. And I feel that even though there is definitely going to be a generation gap and then there's going to be ideal differences, I feel that when it comes to any gift, if it's going to be something materialistic, I feel that we should try to at least, you know, ask. Or I know a lot of people have wish lists for different shopping sites. So whatever shopping site you guys might be using, if your parents have one, like if mom or dad has one, take a look at their wish list and see if there was something that they really wanted to get that maybe you guys can like pitch in together. If there's more than one kid in the situation, pitching in and getting your mom or dad something that's a little bit on the pricier side, I think is always a safe way to do it as well. I know that in Korea, a lot of people, there's that really expensive dryer set that everybody uses. I know that there's like a cheaper version of it, but a lot of people in Korea, like the kids will join together and add like $100 or so, and then they kind of pitch in to get mom one of those. I feel that with presents, if you're an only child like myself, you know, the prices can get a little bit intimidating, but I feel that it's the thought that counts. For my mom, she loves to kind of boast about, because, you know, being a hairdresser, loves boasting about, like, you know, she got sent flowers or whatnot. So I, even though personally don't like flowers that much, I would send flowers to her shop on purpose. And there was this florist that I had from in the neighborhood that I tried to support because, you know, support your small businesses. So yeah, every year, like clockwork, I would have, you know, flowers sent to wish her either a happy Valentine's Day or whatnot. So I feel that the more out of touch we get with our parents, the more to just kind of stop and look around a little bit, maybe like in passing, be like, mom, so have you started any hobbies recently? And I feel that they would be, you know, able to talk about it, that if they are into baking, maybe get them like upgrade one of their kitchen utensils or sign them up for something that they wanted to do. If there was something that they really wanted to do, then you can think about that as well. In the meantime, Luz Serafima is going to help us out with Hot Rise's remake of Hug Is After That. And we have more of the show coming up next.

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2: All right, we need to wrap up the first hour. So when it comes to parents' gifts, money is definitely going to be the best way to do so. But if not, I mean, try to look at what hobbies they have or maybe look at their shopping wish list and maybe we can give them some good gifts for the holidays that are coming up as well. In the meantime, though, we got some day six for you with Happy Do Not Cha-Cha Dal because our Indian Sunday is coming up next.

0: emergency food, lanterns, raincoats, and medical supplies in case of emergency. There is always a risk of hypothermia in the mountains due to high temperature change. So when climbing, it is always advisable to prepare extra clothes and warm water to avoid exhaustion. Hiking should start early in the morning and finish an hour or two before sunset. Even if you know the path, check your location and map. When it rains, do not hike up the valleys and watch out for falling rocks when passing a slope. 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Then call 119 and find a place to avoid the cold and the wind. If you are unable to connect with a rescue team, call loudly for help, raise a white cloth, or flash a lantern. Most mountain climbing accidents come from the carelessness of hikers. Knowing the safety and preparing them in advance can prevent accidents and enjoy your climbing.
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'Tis the top of the second hour here on K-Pop, and I'm your host, Ishak, and we need to get ready for our Indie on Sunday. Today is day four and the last day to our four-day holiday. There are some people that I think are taking tomorrow off, too, but for the most part, it is officially going to be the end of the holiday. And then, yeah, that's pretty much it. For the rest of Korea, the next big holiday is going to be Christmas because we don't really have anything in between. And then after Christmas and New Year's, we're going to be seeing the Lunar New Year's coming up. So I feel that with the end of the year and like the beginning of the year, because of those holidays, it feels like time goes by like way too fast. Anyways, we're going to be jumping into some fun artists and genres in our Indie on Sunday today. So stay tuned for that. But in the meantime, when it comes to our current survey, if you have any of your opinions that you'd like to share with us, especially for our domestic listeners, including all of you foreigners who are residing here in Korea, this is in partnership with Gallup Korea on Jeju Island. We have our in-person correspondent, so you can check that out in person. 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We also have a announcement that there's only a couple more hours left in this, but the Ministry of Culture, Sports and Tourism is giving you a chance to win a cash prize if you participate with their Talk Talk Korea 2026. Share your My First K-Culture moment through one of four or all four categories, and you might get a chance to win a prize. More information on that is at talktalkkorea.or.kr. In the meantime, music. We have Jushik on the track with 죽음의 조각을 삼켰어. Eden is the English title to that, and our Indie on Sunday is coming up next.

Welcome to our Indie on Sunday, where we give you a chance to enjoy all of the indie musicians in the K-pop scene worth the talk about, and also adding them to your playlist and a chance to see the different genres within the genre as well. So what we're going to do is jump into our Indie on Sunday. I hope that everybody is ready. Now, we are in the transition from summer to autumn. And the weather is cooling down. We still have some warmer days. The highs are pretty warm. The lows are nice and cool these days. You know, we're cooling off, definitely. I haven't really started seeing the autumn changes in the trees quite yet. Even though the ginkgo trees are starting to drop its fruit, the uneng namu is starting to drop its fruit, which is like deadly because they smell bad. We do have ways to prevent that here on the streets of Korea. But yeah, those are starting to fall, but the seasonal color changes haven't started yet. But the reason why I'm talking about this is because right now with that, we're seeing a transition in the music as well. PD님 has chosen a playlist this week that is very easy listening and very laid back, but also very groovy. We're like, yes, this is kind of the vibe that you're going to be getting with a lot of the songs we're going to be looking at today. Kyungjeon is the first track that we're going to be looking at. If you would like to follow the artist on social media, their tag comes out to J-E-H-W-W-N. So J-E-H-W-W-N is how you can find them on socials. 시간이 지나고, time passes. So whenever I look this song up, we don't have an official English title for this, but it's got the vibes that you need for a great track to enjoy. And we've also got a little bit more of a alternative sound for you to enjoy from Off the Menu. This particular duo is giving us a really nice kind of futuristic sound. These two came together after going to school together, and they kind of meshed, and their track of Radiohead definitely gives you the really cool alternative vibe. So Kyungjeon is going to start us off with 시간이 지나고, time passes. Then Off the Menu has Radiohead for us, and we'll see you guys back after this with more of our Indie on Sunday.

0: this.
1: We continue on with our Indie on Sunday. Did you like that alternative sound? Did you? I hope you did. Okay, so we continue on with our Indie on Sunday. And I was telling you guys yesterday about how when I was talking about Kyungso's track, I was admitting that I've kind of strayed away from watching music videos these days, but I've been trying to kind of get back into watching more music videos with our Indie on Sunday and like our K-pop and festival and stuff like that, because it's worth the views. And I've been telling you guys that I really loved Kyungso's music video because Stardust has this like animated, like watercolor pastel type of vibe. It's very animated. It's beautiful to watch, and it's great visually. Now, Su's track of Easy also has a really fun music video for you to watch. It's nothing big. Shido's featured on this track. It's a dog, a white dog in a convertible driving on the beach. It kind of gives me like Jeju-do vibes. But it's kind of drawn in like almost pastel or like crayon, or like, you know, that kind of a vibe. And we get the lyrics on the music video too. And it's a white dog grooving and driving. And this song is just such a great track. Plus, the music video visuals are also great to watch as well. So if you're like me, who listens to music just for the listening of things, so like even for our program, if you like me just being on the background and you're listening to music, not really watching the visuals, especially for our weekend shows because it's only my picture that goes out, I recommend that you guys get a chance to check out the music videos for a lot of these songs, especially for our indie artists. We do get a chance to see them express themselves a little bit differently than our mainstream idols. Our mainstream idols, of course, the companies are going to be investing into choreography. We're going to be seeing a lot of visual effects, and these days, even a lot of computer graphics and AI being used as well. But when it comes to our indie artists, I feel that their music videos really can be an extension of their artistry. And I feel that a lot of them do try to portray that as much as possible. Kim Siwon is an artist who does a lot of covers, faceless covers on their channel. But Happy Lucky is a track that they recently dropped. And I have to say that if you like to have on your For You page a lot of amazing musicians, or you want to have like the visuals in your For You page, I highly recommend that you start following him. So vian.98 is how you can find them. So vean.98 is how you can find Kim Siwon on socials, and you will not be disappointed. But the track Happy Lucky is also a really great track too. So Su starts us off first with Easy, Kim Siwon's after that with Happy Lucky, and more of our Indie on Sunday is coming up next.

0: Hola a todos, ¿cómo están? 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
2: You ready for some more hot music? I hope so. So we are going to be jumping into more awesome tracks for you to enjoy as our Indie on Sunday continues on. And we are going to be jumping into some more vibing tracks. So did you guys enjoy Soo and Kim Siwon so far? So some more relaxing vocals. Titin is another artist that is... Oh, you need to have on your indie playlist if you haven't already. Titin's vocals on any track is going to be relaxing. But also, there's a new depth of emotion when you listen to their music. And they are doing promotions even now. It looks like that coming up, next week? So today's the 27th? Yeah, next weekend. It looks like he's going to be at the Gwacheongjeon Festival on the 3rd, on Saturday. He's going to be performing. There's a huge artist lineup for this particular festival. So if you are a huge festival fan and you were looking for a festival to go to, the Gwacheongjeon Festival in the Gwacheon area is going to be a place for you to check out next weekend if that is something you would like to do. Little Forest is the track that we're going to be checking out today. Titin has a IG account that you can follow. ZITTNUK is how you can find him. Very sentimental vocals for your listening pleasure. Then we have Jeong Jia. I feel that our K-pop and fam is going to love Jeong Jia if you haven't added her to your playlist yet. It looks like that with the follows that I'm seeing on IG at the moment, she was probably on Kate's show when it was up, and even Tamia's following the artist. So yeah, if you want to go check her out, definitely do so. J-I-A-B-Y-J-I-A. Tia by Tia is how you can find her tag, and you'll be able to do her vocals. Girl, she's got some, you know me, I love me some good vocals, and she can sing me Twinkle Twinkle Little Star, and I'll be like, woohoo, amen, because she's just got some amazing vocals. Her track of Jim, Unspokenly, is a song that if you haven't had it on your playlist yet, or if you haven't had any songs from this artist on your playlist yet, highly, highly, highly, highly, highly recommend. So, what we're going to do is we're going to jump into Titin first with Little Forest, Jeong Jia's after that with Jim, Unspokenly, and more of our Indie on Sunday is coming up next.

told you. Vocals. 정지아. Ooh-hoo-hoo. That was Tim unspokenly before that titin with Little Forest. Very sentimental, don't you guys think? Yes, yes, yes. So we continue on with our indie on Sunday. As you can tell, I'm really vibing with the tracks today. Totally love what we're listening to. So I did say that PDNM gave us a little bit of like a groovy sound this time for our weekend playlist. And where I'm getting to this is with Kim Yoo-ri's track, and we have Other City as well. So these two artists gave us some, ooh, some goodness. So we've got 지구 반대편에서 다, 에서도 다. So that was, they don't have an official English title for this, but the direct translation is Other Side of the World. And this is a groovy, groovy, groovy song. If you haven't added Kim Yoo-ri on your playlist yet, please do so. She's got some, ooh, some good vocals. Very different from 정지아 though, because if 정지아 gave us like this very soulful kind of a funky side, Kim Yoo-ri is a little bit more the sassier side in her vocals. A little bit more sass, a little bit more raspiness in the vocals as well. And this particular track, the music video itself is not necessarily like an actual music video. It's just a video of the cover, but you can add it to your playlist and kind of just have it in the background if you would like. The artist also has a YouTube channel. So if you're trying to find Kim Yoo-ri, I know that when it comes to Korean artists, even myself, I find myself trying to figure out if they are spelling their English names with, you know, like romanizing it with a K or a G. And apparently, according to how their hanja is, it changes, especially when they register here in Korea. It's weird. Anyways, for looking for this artist, she spells her cutie with a K. So K-Y-U-R-I is how you're going to find her. And Kim is spelled K-I-M. So if you're looking for the artist in English, I think that that's going to be an easier way for you to find it. The lyrics to this track are pretty awesome as well. And it was a song released a few years ago, about 3 years ago to be exact. And it's still a jam that you need to have on your playlist. So some more easy listening for you. This one actually does have a music video, which is quite fun. We have Other City with 온도차이, or temperature difference, which is a literal translation of this particular track. It's got a retro vibe to it. We got a like a really retro camcorder in the music video as well. The music video in general is just a very laid back type of a vibe for the listener to enjoy. And again, if you are interested in watching music videos now, if you're like me and maybe stepped away from music videos because you are a transportation listener, you listen to music more or even K-pop in while you are moving in the bus, in the subway, while you are commuting to and from work, depending on where you are listening to music and when you get a chance to have music in your ear will depend on how you're going to be viewing it or how you're going to be enjoying it. And so with this music video, I think it's a great chance to kind of support indie artists and get a chance to have a little bit of a different side to things too. So Kim Yoo-ri starts us off with 지구 반대편에서도 다, another side of the world. And then we've got Other City with her track of 온도차이, which is temperature difference in English. And we have more of our Indie on Sunday coming up next.

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4: We continue on with our Indie on Sunday, and right about now we get a chance to talk about a particular artist and kind of highlight their career just a little bit. So we are going to be looking at Every Single Day. They are a part of the first gen of the indie artists in the indie band era, and they got their start in 97. So they were a part of the Busan NBC's Rock Festival. They were able to win the Rock Festival there, and then they were able to also get another award that year. And then in 99, they were able to make their official debut. So they have been around for a while. There's a few bands that are originally from Busan. So a lot of times in Korea, we think that to make it into the music business, you have to be in Seoul. So a lot of our idols and a lot of other musicians, they make their commute to Seoul. They move here. They start living in like one rooms or whatnot to pursue a music career because they feel that being in Seoul is going to heighten their ways or chances to get successful. There's a few indie bands that are from the Busan area. We got Rainy Sun, Anne as well. Pia is a team from Busan too. Hedi Mama as well, Tabu as well. There's a lot of bands that were from the Busan area. And this particular team was able to gain quite a lot of popularity thanks to this. They were able to continue on as a trio for quite a while. And as of recent years, they have kind of shrunk down back to a duo. They do have a YouTube channel. And this YouTube channel was really busy with uploads about 10 years ago. But it looks like that the members kind of have stepped away from constantly pursuing the promotions for that. It's really hard to get any information on them as of what's going on now. The last release that they were officially released to do anything was mostly soundtracks up until 2022. When it comes to promotions as an artist, 2015 was their last official release. So it seems that the artist itself has constantly been able to pursue a chance at soundtracks over the years. And they've been a part of quite a lot of big ones over the years, too. So we're going to be looking at some soundtracks for you to enjoy. The first one is going to be Echo. And this one gained quite a lot of popularity when it was released as well. And then we have Lucky Day for you, which was a part of the Pasta soundtrack. So what we're going to do is jump into these two tracks for your listening pleasure. We have Echo first, and then we have Lucky Day, and then we have more of the show coming up next.

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4: What? Already? You mean to tell me that we are already playing? What? Well, I hope you enjoyed the past 2 hours here on K-Poppin'. I know I did. And as we sign off for today, I do want to remind our K-Poppin' fam, if you have any more messages for us you would like to send in, you can do that too. If you'd like to be a part of our survey, you can also do that as well. It's available through our homepage application, or for those of you on Jeju Island, we have in-person correspondence there too. In the meantime, it's time for me to say goodbye. And as we do so, Sweet and Setakso is on the track with 우리 다시 만나, Let's Meet Again, and I'll see you guys tomorrow, same time, same place.

Can you hear it? This is the sound of life. Clear, pure water flowing through the deep, hidden veins of Jeju-do Island. Because groundwater stays deep beneath the surface, it remains hidden from our eyes. But being unseen means it requires even more meticulous care. It demands a level of management that is both invisible and absolute. This is why JPDC uses the eyes of science. We operate a 24-hour surveillance network that never sleeps.

0: Water, we must first protect the land. Since 2002, we have been purchasing the land surrounding our sources. Today, 710,000 square meters of land, vast and untouched, is preserved in its purest state, shielded from any pollution. In every sip of water you take today, there is a promise. A promise to use science to prove what nature has given us and to ensure this purity flows unchanged for generations to come. Enriching Jeju, bringing happiness to its people. A cleaner tomorrow for Jeju, created by JPDC.
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Dear Diary, have you had a long-distance relationship before? Or maybe a long-distance friendship? How was it? I heard it depends on your tendency, whether you can or can't long-distance. For me, a definite yes. Welcome to Heart Attack, I'm your DJ, Pretty Little Iris. We'll be back after we listen to Caught in My by Big Bang.

That was Cosmite by Big Bang. This is Heart Attack. I'm your DJ, Pretty Little Iris. Do we have a long-distance relationship? I guess if you're not in Korea, we do have a long-distance relationship. I like long-distance relationships or friendships, although I've never had the relationship part. I just know that I will like it because I'm somebody that likes texting over calling. Although maybe that's a contradicting fact because long distance people have to always like call. But I just don't mind not seeing each other. I don't mind distance. I don't mind not having enough quality time together. So I always thought like long distance wouldn't be an issue for me. Also, I have a lot of long distance friendships, obviously, because I have a lot of friends in Canada, I have a lot of friends in Boston, and just scattered around the world, so I don't really mind long distance, so it made me wonder, have you ever had a long distance relationship or a friendship? And of course, what we have could be seen as a long distance relationship or friendship, depending on how you see me. And it's working out because we talk every day together. As long as you have good communication skills, and as long as you are just a genuinely just loyal person, it shouldn't be an issue. But I do understand that some people need to see and need to feel each other in order to feel connected. So which side are you on? Let's go listen to a song and I'll be back. I know you guys miss me, but I will be here soon. Oh wait, I also forgot to tell you, by the time you're listening to this recording, I have a new song out. It came out today. By the time you're listening, it probably came out 2 hours ago. It's called V. So go to your streaming site, whatever one you use, search up Pretty Little Iris, and please listen to my new song. We'll be back after 별의 하모니 by QWER.

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4: 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I'm your DJ, Pretty Little Iris. What are we doing today as we wait for Iris's return tomorrow? We have Staffify in Hour 1, where we read news articles and what's happening. No, why am I doing this again for the second week? Once again, guys, if you listened to last week's Sunday show, I said that during the recording that I was on some medicine. Welp, it is still that day. We're just time traveling back and forth. Staffify. Staff members of Heart Attack get together with song recommendations with the same theme. And today's theme is songs that's going to help you feel like the highway is a freeway, like the highway is just empty. Today is the day where people are probably going to come back to Seoul, so the highways are going to be crazy. So we'll be listening to songs dedicated to the traffic road on highways. In hour two, I'll be reading your messages and we will be listening to the song requests that you sent us. So I hope you're excited for today's show. If you are a K-culture fan around the world, check out Talk Talk Korea 2026, the global content contest. 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The best entry across all four categories will receive the Minister of Culture, Sports and Tourism Award, so check it out today. I will be back with Staffify after Spoiler by

Listeners of Heart Attack, we gathered as a team for you, made for you from us. Welcome to Stuffify. Our producer, our two writers, and your DJ, me, we bring in two songs each based on the same theme here on Stuffify, and we listen to them back to back. Today, we're talking about the highway. That is going to be so stuffy today, because today is the last day before people start working tomorrow. It was the Chuseok holiday, so we are going to be talking about songs that are going to be at least a little bit helpful on your journey. Sometimes, just like the intro of La La Land, you want to just get out of the car and dance and sing during traffic. So let's check out what songs our staff members have brought in. First, we have Haewon PD님 with 하늘을 달리다 by 이적. She says that when she was young, going to Busan from Suwon was really tedious. It took like 10 hours. So she remembers being just so stuffy, and she tried to think to herself, what kind of song should I listen to? And the first song is 하늘을 달리다 by 이적, because when you see all these red brakes in front of you, just stopping, going, it just feels like not stress, but it just feels like you're angry. And she says, maybe I'm the only one, but I was just like angry. And then near the end of the song, they go like 마른 하늘을 달려, and then there's like the whole chant of oh. So maybe if you sing along to this, then it might get a little bit better for you, and you might feel a little bit more less angrier. And there's probably still a long way to go until your destination, but imagine you're flying through the sky and listen to this song. Next, she brought in Speed by Kim Gonmo. It just keeps repeating, going, stopping. Even if you open the window, it's not even that cool, and you're feeling all stuffy around your body. You gotta stretch, and you say, when is this going to be free? And that is why she brought in this song, because in the beginning of the song, it feels like you're changing the radio channel. And then suddenly you get this really fun upbeat song, and you start singing along and you start fidgeting along as well. She listened to the song because it was just simply called Speed, but it was really energetic and she liked it. So she says, let's go listen to this song together. So let's go listen to the two songs our producer brought in. This is 하늘을 달리다 by 이적 and Speed by 김건모.

Next, we have 가령 작가님, ghostwriter with 고속도로 로망스 by 김장훈 조 PD. She says she doesn't have a license yet. She did take the written exam, but she feels like when she has to go on long rides that she actually needs her license because she usually sits next to her dad. She's in the passenger seat or in the back seat, and suddenly, you know, when it's like all stuffy and there's traffic, she would turn on fun songs so that her dad wouldn't be as sleepy or tired. She listens to a lot of songs from back in the days with her family. 부활, 이문세, 유재하, 김광석. And there's also some songs from nowadays singers she listens to as well. Recently, she listened to Kim Jong-un songs a lot when she was in the car. And as she was listening, she slowly started getting invested and intrigued in his music. So it's a song that is well known, but people kind of don't know that it is his song. So she chose this song for those of you guys that are in the middle of the street right now. It might feel painful to go back to reality after a long holiday, but how about you just think of it as a new vacation you're going on? Because for some people, the daily life you're spending right now is their vacation and their dream. And then she brought in 촛불 하나 by G.O.D. She watched Dream High when she was younger with her sister and started liking this song. She even like did dances and raps and singing just like Dream High. And maybe this was the beginning of her liking G.O.D. songs. It feels so good when you're singing along with somebody. Maybe that's the power of chanting, she says. When you're having a hard time, just lay against me. I'm always going to stand next to you so you don't feel like you're alone, and I'm going to hold your hand. The lyrics really give you some comfort as well. So, although the holiday is fun, it is still hard for some people and it is still stress. So how about we listen to this song and try to calm ourselves down? We'll be back after 고속도로 로망스 by 김장훈 조 PD and 촛불 하나 by G.O.D.

Next, it's my turn, and I brought in Feeling by Jang Hyun-sung. It is a song I brought in a few times on Staffify, but I brought it in again because this is my go-to drive song with my mom or when I'm alone. When I'm in the car, I always listen to this song. Not always, but it's the song that I would turn on when we want to listen to a song. It makes you feel like you're just kind of driving through city lights at night, and it feels like there is no traffic. You can feel the breeze. It feels like a night drive mostly, but you can at least fake it. Just pretend that it's nighttime and there's no cars around you and you're just going at a adequately fast speed. It makes you feel like you are the best driver in the city. And then I brought in Bulgogi Fish by Baekhyun, because sometimes we just think, how about we fly across the sky to our destination? But why don't we really think about swimming to our destination? What if we were like fish? Would there be traffic if we were all fish and we were all underwater? What if we just swam to our destination? Are you a fast swimmer? I don't think I would be a fast swimmer. I don't even know how to swim, but even if I did, I don't think I would be a fast swimmer. So I brought in Fish so that we could imagine that we could just swim along to our destination and we wouldn't have to be sitting inside a car made by humans. We'll be back after Feeling by Jang Hyun-sung and Murkogi by Baekhyun.

Next, we have our Haerim Jakkanim with New Hippie Generation by Peppertones. When you feel like you've been in the car for so long, she says that she thinks about songs by Peppertones because they have that really fresh, refreshing feel. They're not like the craziest technique-skilled vocalists, but it's songs you can listen to at any moment without any pressure. And the lyric, you don't even have to go to the highway. She says that she's a driver, and during rush hour in Seoul, it just takes so long, even like over an hour and a half to get home. At first, the navigation says it's going to take 40 minutes, but slowly, slowly, slowly, the time adds on and adds on and adds on, and she just wants to abandon her car and run away. So a few days ago, she turned on the music app and she just randomly listened to this song, but it really felt like she was at a fall festival, just listening outside to bands, performances. So she was able to be in a good mood while coming home. So she says, how about turning up your volume and listening to this song? This is New Hippie Generation by Peppertones and So Nice by Grand Mint Band.

Sing, sing, sing, tiny tunes. When fall comes around, you can see red dragonflies flying across the blue sky. Have you ever tried catching dragonflies as a child? Long ago in Korea, children had a song they would sing while chasing dragonflies. It's called 잠자리 꽁꽁. This song is like a little magic chant. Children believe that if they sang, 잠자리 꽁꽁, 잠자리 꽁꽁, dragonfly 꽁꽁, dragonfly 꽁꽁, the dragonfly might hear them and fly closer. 이리 와라 꽁꽁, 저리 가라 꽁꽁. Come this way 꽁꽁, go that way 꽁꽁. It almost sounds like a spell for dragonflies, doesn't it? Another fun thing is that dragonflies had different names in different regions. Some people call them 쫄비, while others call them 쨍아, 소금쟁이, or 나마리. Can you picture children running through the yard in the autumn sun holding dragonfly nets? Now let's listen to the traditional Korean children's song 잠자리 꽁꽁.

That was Taliki by SES. Welcome to the second hour of Heart Attack. I'm your DJ, Pretty Little Iris. If you guys want to send me messages, they're always available through our sent message board or our email, heartattackarirang@gmail.com. We spend the whole second hour of Sundays to read your messages and listen to your song requests. So I hope you guys show us lots of love.

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2: The first message is from Tigrishir saying, Hey Iris, how are you? One of my co-workers died on Sunday, complications from cancer. His name was Patrick, and he was doing well for a while after the treatments ended. He was able to come back to work with a smile on his face and enjoy life. He went back to the hospital a few weeks ago, and today I received a generalized group email from the general manager saying Patrick had died. I'm gonna miss the guy. He was a fun dude to be around. Could I please request Itsy Bitsy Fettuccine by Brown? As an older gentleman, he would probably appreciate the hat tip to the 1960s song. If that isn't available, could I please request Attitude by Ive? Another hat tip, but also, Patrick could be very sassy when he wanted. Have a great day. Hi, Tigrishir. I hope you're feeling all right. And I'm glad to hear that Patrick was a fun guy to be around, and he will probably miss all of you guys as well. Yeah, it just, people come and go, and there are moments in life when you realize that people come and go. I think we all have like a moment where we really learn, oh, people go. You don't really realize when people come, but when people go, that's when it hits you. Oh, people go. I hope you're staying healthy, happy, and hydrated, Tigrishir. We'll go listen to Attitude by Ive and Orutsugurum by Yunha.

Tsukasa says, hi, iOS. Hey, PD님's Peppa here. When did you guys become best friends? Iris, you went to Berkeley, right? Did you know Berkeley now has a K-pop group? Huh? Oh, you guys are soju chingus. Okay. yes, you read it right. They are called B-Girls, Berkeley Girls, and they already have a song out. When I saw it, I thought of you instantly. Yes, I know many famous people attended Berkeley, like Park Bom, Charlie Puth, etc. But Iris is the first one that came to mind. That's how much my brain L-words Iris. Maybe if Iris was still there, she would be in B-Girls? Who knows? Is what Tsukasa said. I didn't say who knows. Song request is Hulog by Kaya, which is not a Korean song. We couldn't find it in our system. You are pretty. Bye. Hi, Tsukasa. I was not aware of the girl group from Berkeley. And even if I was there, I don't think I would have done it. But I am very flattered to know that Berkeley reminds you of me. I won over Charlie Puth. We'll go listen to the songs. This is I by Taeyeon featuring Verbal Jin, Geoul by Kukkasten, and Kaehwa Flowering by Lucy.

Next, we have Benny saying, "Hello, Pretty Iris and everyone. I had a nap early in the morning heading into lunchtime because of sleeping late last night. It was a good one. Just for today, maybe. I had a tired mind. Anyway, I enjoyed Stuffify when the crew and you, Iris, played good songs, sending some positive vibes your way as we have a new season of Heart Attack. So our request is Tempest with Can't Stop Shining. Have a good day from Benny. Love you, Iris and Heart Attack team." Benny, I did kind of switch your message to make it seem like it's a Sunday message because it was a weekday message that you sent us. But regardless, thank you for sending us a message. Today is our last episode of our holiday recordings, and tomorrow I will be back in the studio. And because I was on a holiday, I couldn't talk about my new song release, so I just want to do it again right now. I have a new song out that came out today, so I hope you guys listen to it. I will talk more about it when I come back tomorrow. It is called V. And it stands for Valentine. And it's really different from the songs that I've released so far. It's very... So the beat is very hip-hoppy. And it's fun. It's fun. I think you will like it. So we'll play it when I'm back in the studio tomorrow. Let's go listen to Can't Stop Shining by Tempest and Tears by Sochenny.

Thank you for your messages. I hope you guys send us more starting tomorrow because it's a fresh week and I will be back tomorrow. Enjoy 질풍가도 by 이정석, 건물사에 표현한 장미 by 하이키, and Event Horizon, 사건의 지평선 by 유나.

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7: 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Thank you guys so much for listening to our past week of episodes on heart attack. I'll be back tomorrow, and I promise that I will look very pretty. Last song for today, Ain't You Soyo by Eunmi. With all my heart, this has been Heart Attack. Made by producer Jung Hae-won, writers Kim Hae-rim and Yoo Ga-ryung, and I've been your DJ, Pretty Little Iris. Au revoir.

First 4 minutes are crucial for a cardiac arrest. In 4 to 5 minutes, the brain starts to fail, so CPR should be conducted before anything. Check the patient's face and chest if they breathe abnormally or don't breathe at all. If they don't, perform a CPR immediately. Fold your hands compressed near their chest bone, in the center of their chest. Repeat it for 30 times. Unfold your elbows, put your weight onto the patient. Move vertically, compress the chest 5 centimeters deep. Do it so at the pace of 100 times per minute. Next, perform a mouth-to-mouth respiration twice. Open their airway by lifting their chin up. Seal their nose and breathe into them for a second. Make sure their chest rises while you do so. Compress their chest for 30 times, then breathe into them twice. Repeat this process. When the AED arrives, keep the CPR going while you get the device ready. Turn it on and attach a pad below the patient's right collarbone. Attach another pad on the lower left side of the chest, a few inches below the left armpit. When the device starts analyzing the patient's heartbeats, stop giving them CPR and back away from them. If the device detects any signs of necessary heart shocks, its heart shock button will glow. Then press the button. After that, perform CPR again. Repeat this process until the patient regains consciousness or until an ambulance arrives. Just remember, 30 chest compressions

As the last day of the Chuseok holidays come to a close, I hope you all got to recharge and enjoy plenty of good food. Since Chuseok is basically our Korean Thanksgiving, it is a perfect time to think about gratitude. We usually focus on family during the holidays, but today, think about that one person outside of your family who made a big difference in your life this year. A coworker who always had your back, a friend who listened when things were tough, or a mentor who pointed you in the right direction. Before this long weekend officially ends, send them a quick text or a small message of thanks. Closing out our time off by spreading a little gratitude is the sweetest way to wrap up the holiday season. And with that, here goes Thank You by Yuno. This is Johan Lee checking in. Welcome to the Archive.

It is Sunday, September 27th, and you are joining us at The Archive, the show where we explore K-pop and K-content with deep dives, unique stories, hidden meanings, and fresh insights, all from our cozy library studio. And this is Johan Lee checking in with Thank You, Bye, You Know. Hello to everybody on this beautiful Sunday, the last day of Chuseok holidays, the long holidays. Today I want to talk about gratitude.

attitude. So it's not really official, but you can consider Chuseok holidays as the Korean Thanksgiving. Spending time with family, really recharging is at its epitome. It's the core of the holiday. But to wrap up and close the season, I think it's a good idea for us all to think about those people around us who we feel grateful for. But we're going to use a little bit of a filter where we are going to think of that one person outside of your family who really made a huge difference, a big difference in your life this year. Me right away, off the top of my head, RPD님, not only RPD님, 강PD님, but several other producers that I'm not going to give a shout out right away because they're very shy, but they really helped me become much better of a presenter and also a semi-producer because, honestly speaking, when we first opened the archive, I was given zero information. I did not know how to use any of these computers, the console. I did not know how this whole entire program went, but all the producers from all different shows, you name it, Daily K, Radioness, K-Poppin, we had Culture Crunch, we had all the shows, like all the producers, every single one of them came by helping me out. Also, our engineers, like, they're so cool. They're so generous and kind and understanding. Of course, granting us this beautiful studio with the backdrop and then the lights, the camera flipping system right here, super expensive, by the way. They installed it just for us. I just want to say thank you so much. I feel beloved in this station. And without them, this show would have never reached the status that it has today. Like, all the small little corners we have, none of those were possible without their help. So a big thank you to the Arirang team and family. I really feel blessed to have met these people and to be able to work with such veterans. Just like this, everyone, if you can think of that one person outside of your family that you feel grateful for this year, maybe send a text message. Maybe send like a coffee coupon. Maybe just call them and say, how are you doing today? On the archive, they asked me to think about this one person I feel grateful for, and your name popped up right away in my mind or head. So I decided to reach out. And just like that, you know, that simple call or text message could really make their day. Even if you don't put it to action, just by thinking of them, that itself has special power. So as you tune into our show today, let's all celebrate the people around us who we feel very grateful for. But of course, the archive, our show, we feel so grateful for our listeners. And this is true. I mentioned it out maybe too many times, but I feel so grateful to have met every single one of you that I really feel close to nowadays, because we share so much of our daily lives. It feels like we're living this game of life together, and I feel so grateful. So big thank you coming from me and our team. But anyways, we have some great music and great corners to celebrate this loving, grateful day. So before jumping into the next few tracks, let's quickly take a moment to listen to the manual. Here it goes. Here's how you can use our show. First up, for local listeners, you can tune in on Jeju-do Island at 88.7 MHz in Jeju City, 88.1 MHz in Seogwipo City, and 101.9 MHz in the Daejeon area. 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Most importantly, you can find our Instagram account at @thearchive_arirang, where we actively post highlights of our show. You can also DM us if you have messages to send or have song requests. Now, what's coming up next? Kicking off the first hour of the program, we'll dive into the headline news in the world of K-pop and K-content, starting with The Spotlight. Next, in Fresh on the Shelf, we'll feature the newest K-pop release. After that, Between the Lines will uncover the hidden meanings behind iconic lyrics in Korean songs. And finally, we'll wrap up with Incoming, reading out your messages that came through our YouTube live chat and Instagram DMs.
Now, coming up in the second hour, to go with this Chuseok Thanksgiving holiday, we have a part two of yesterday's very special playlist, Thanksgiving Thank You Playlist Part 2, coming up. We're going to be using a chatbot to come up with random artist generator within a pool of all the artists who paid a visit to our studio for Season 3 here at the Archive. Whatever the chatbot chooses, we are going to talk a little bit about their interview and also play out their representative tunes. Amazing corner, so make sure to come over and enjoy this festival of the Archive Thanksgiving Playlist. But for now, why don't we jump straight into the next two tracks? Here goes, You Are by Taeyeon, followed by 태어나줘서 고마워, Thank You For My Love, coming from VIX.

What makes next week special? What's gonna be the next buzz? And on the radar, we're diving into the biggest K-pop and K-entertainment news, giving us a sneak peek at what's ahead this upcoming week. Starting off with the visit of a mega American pop star, Post Malone, everybody. Post Malone will be returning to South Korea after 3 years to hold a massive solo concert at Goyang Stadium on October 2nd, 2026. This highly anticipated stadium show, which is restricted to audiences aged 19 and older, promises an upgraded scale from his previous visit and will feature hip-hop artist Don Toliver as a special guest. Amazing musician Post Malone, and he's paying a visit to Korea. If you have a chance, go get the ticket and join this massive, mega exclusive concert. Moving on, another concert news. The 2026 D.O. Dogyeongsu concert tour Day Off in Seoul will be held from October 2nd to 4th at the Ticketlink Live Arena in Songpa-gu District. Marking his first solo concert in approximately 10 months, the tour carries the theme of taking a day off to break away from daily routines and invites fans to enjoy a new liberating musical experience. Dogyeongsu, following his return with the new EP Dopamine, this is going to be a mega, mega show. Go ahead and join this lovely crowd of fans at his concert. Another concert news. The 2026 N-Team Concert Tour Blaze the Way Encore in KSPO Dome will be held on October 3rd and 4th, marking a significant milestone as their first solo Dome concert in Korea. The special event follows the group's successful Asia tour and celebrates their continued growth alongside their fandom, Luna. N-Team doing so very well since debut. KSPO Dome is very difficult to sell out. I guess they will, and they did. Wishing them all the best of luck with the upcoming concert, and congratulations on marking such significant milestone. We have many, many concerts today. Another one coming from a legendary team. Sia is back. Sia's 20th anniversary nationwide tour concert, The Fan Goyang, is scheduled to be held on October 4th. This highly anticipated performance reunites members Kim Hyun-ji, Namgyuri, and Iboram to celebrate two decades of music with fans through a set list featuring both their classic ballads and powerful dance tracks. Sia was an active team during the 2000s. They have reunited, and right now they're going on nationwide tour. How amazing is that? All the classic songs and also the latest drops. It's going to be a fantastic event. Go ahead and check out their tour concert schedules. Now some festivals. The 2026 Jeongseon Arirang Festival will be held from October 1st to 4th at the Jeongseon Public Stadium and various venues across Gangwon-do Jeongseon-gun County. Their representative cultural festival celebrates the UNESCO-listed intangible heritage of Jeongseon Arirang through diverse performances, traditional folk music contests, and interactive cultural experiences that highlight the region's rich history. Arirang has all different versions all across the peninsula. This one's based heavily on the heritage of Jeongseon Arirang. Make sure to go ahead and enjoy that lovely, culturally rich experience, everybody. Moving on. The 2026 Cheonan Hungtaryong Dance Festival will be held from October 1st to 5th at the Cheonan Stadium in Cheonanshi City, showcasing a diverse array of global dance performances and cultural exchanges. As one of Korea's most prominent dance events, the festival features the highly anticipated international dance competition, street parades, and various hands-on programs designed for visitors of all ages to celebrate the art of movement. Hungtaryong, traditional dance, everyone. It's going to be super cool. Please go ahead and check it out. 2026 Cheonan Hungtaryong Dance Festival. Last but not least, the 2026 Chuncheon Any Toy Festival will be held from October 3rd to October 5th at the Animation Museum Maria in Chuncheonshi City, Gangwon-do Province. This family-friendly cultural event showcases a wide array of subculture content, including animation,
character goods, art toys, and figures offering visitors diverse exhibitions, hands-on activities, and stage performances. If you have a free weekend and you don't know where to take your kids, this is the place to go. Chuncheonsi City, not too far from Seoul either. If you're currently anywhere, residing anywhere nearby Gangwon-do Province, go ahead and attend this lovely Chuncheon Any Toy Festival. Again, a busy, busy week ahead, right? For the world of K-pop and K-content, if you wish to stay up to date with all the things that are happening in this world, please tune into our show every day at 4 p.m. KST, because for every single episode, we deliver two crucial highlight news of every single day. But for today, everyone, closing off this Chuseok holiday season, we want to take a moment to reflect and think of a name or two of those people who have really supported you this year, who made a big difference in your life in the year of 2026. If you have thought of that name, maybe send a thank you message. That'd be super duper nice of you. Let's consider it the mission of the day. With that, if you still cannot think of that name, I hope you can do so as we listen to this next song coming from the band Day 6, Thanks 2.

Fresh on the Shelf. Fresh on the Shelf is usually the corner in which we bring spotlight to all the latest drops in the market, but because I'm probably spending time with my family in Canada right now for the Chuseok holiday season, and because this is a pre-recorded show, we're going to replace it with a special corner called Lost and Found. Basically, throughout this week, I've been archiving, bringing out one of those special songs that holds a special memory in my life that I have totally forgotten about. And so far, I'm enjoying every single song that I'm bringing out from my archive, my K-pop archive. And today, I'm going to take you back to my audition days. I think I mentioned on Wednesday, was it? That my parents were very against the idea that of me becoming and pursuing a career in music industry. So I had to somehow find a way to fly to Korea. Many attempts failed. My mother found out and she canceled the flights and everything. So it was terrible, but I'm not going to get into too much details. But later on, I was able to convince them to send me to Korea for 3 months to audition and give it all I've got. And I promised that if I cannot come up with a contract, if I can't find an agency that wants to sign me, I'll give up and I'll just return. But guess what? A company did, thank goodness. And that brought me to where I am today. But now talking about auditions, everyone. When you're auditioning and when you are trying to become a K-pop idol, you have to find a repertoire. Meaning, you have to find specific K-pop songs or a pop track that suits your voice so that you can sing those songs during the audition. And also, you need to find that one K-pop song that you can dance to. And usually these auditions, they only give you about maybe 20 seconds for singing. If you're lucky, you get a whole minute. If you're really good, they'll keep on listening till the end of the track. For the dance, you have to choose out a snippet of about 1 minute, your favorite part out of the song, and that's why many aspiring pre-trainee day students, I guess, they really focus and they really are careful in choosing out these songs. When I came to Korea 2011, that was September, I stayed in Korea till December, auditioning in like 20 different companies. I had a repertoire. It began with a song called 하루 종일 비가 내렸어, It Rained All Day by Dia. It's a heartbreaking ballad. And it's a song originally from a female artist. I wanted to bring out that reverse charm, reinterpreting a female solo artist track in a male voice. And this was the first song that I always sang. 하루 종일 비가 내려서. It goes like this. That's like a very slow ballad. And then I would sing, if ever they asked me to sing another song, that was the second track, which is called 하고 싶은 말. I Want to Say by Lee Seok-hoon. And this is a little bit more of a romantic song to kind of prove that I can sing romantic ballad tunes. And let me be honest with you, I did not listen to this song for the last over 10 years. So thanks to this Lost and Found special segment, I was able to bring back that good old memory. Looking at the lyrics right now, it went like this. 그대

하는 말 something like this. And I'm just singing this from the top of my head. It's somewhere, it's still embedded somewhere in my genes, I guess. Getting chills for some reason. So that was the second track that I would sing. And then when it comes to dance, I covered this song. Very powerful tune by TVXQ, 왜 Keep Your Head Down. The intro part by Yuno Yunho was so very powerful, and I practiced it many, many, many, many days. And I even performed this back in Montreal.

So that was my repertoire again. Dia with 하루 종일 비가 내렸어, It Rained All Day, followed by 이석훈 with 하고 싶은 말, I Wanna Say, and for dance that was 왜, Keep Your Head Down by TVXQ. I practiced at least 1,000 times, at least. And at the time, you just wake me up telling me to sing, I was able to sing these songs and dance to these songs. That's how desperate I was, and that's how passionate I was to become a K-pop idol. It's romantic, coming to think of it, being able to pour your soul into such dream. That itself defines youth. And I have to say that I really gave it all I've got during the 3 months, and it worked because two companies wanted to sign me at the end. And that's how this whole journey began. Please, as you listen to these three tracks, kind of imagine that little Johan coming to Korea, not knowing anything, barely able to speak Korean, doing his best in front of all these agencies and all these people who were very scary at the time. Here he goes. 하루 종일 비가 내렸어, It Rained All Day by Dia, followed by 하고 싶은 말, I Wanna Say by 이석훈, and last but not least, 동방신기 TVXQ with that powerful song, 왜? Keep your head down.

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0: You're currently tuning in to The Archive with Johan Lee on this beautiful Sunday. And we just listened to Dia's 하루 종일 비가 내렸어, It Rained All Day. And then 이석훈 with 하고 싶은 말, I Want to Say. And the final track was TVXQ 동방신기 with 왜 Keep Your Head Down. Really hope you enjoyed listening to these wonderful tracks. I'm very happy that I'm able to share those snippets of my early 20s memories here in Korea. Truly special songs of my life, I would have to say. But anywho, it is time to jump straight into our catching up corner. As you guys all know, this whole week is a pre-recorded show, meaning there were no live messages that came in from our listeners. So what I decided to do is to go back in time and play out those songs that were requested far, far before, like in the month of June, July, and August. And here goes a song that was requested by our listener, Bambi. It was a first-time listener who requested a song by Lunate. At the time, the song was not registered in our database, so we were not able to play it out for you, but now we can. So, here it goes. This one's for you, Bambi. Lunate with the track 나의 가장 아름다운 세상 If I Could. Here it goes.

If I could, 나의 가장 아름다운 세상 by Lunate is the song we just listened to. Once again, everybody, this week is the final day of the long Chuseok holidays, and we're taking a moment to show gratitude by thinking of that one person outside of our family who really made my life different this year. Somebody who really helped you become a better person. Who is that person was the question, and the mission was for you to send a short message or a text or an email even saying thank you for being a part of my life, and it wouldn't have been the same without you. I sincerely hope you were able to find one of those people in your life, and encouraging you all to take the extra step to show your gratitude through action. It is time to close off the first hour. The final tune for the first hour is a song that was requested by Crash a month ago. Track called 청혼하지 않을 이유를 못 찾았어, proposed by 이무진. As this is a Thanksgiving week, second hour is not our regular segment called The Mood Board, but instead it's more of a Thanksgiving playlist, playing out some of the songs from all the musicians who paid a visit to our studio for our Tuesday's curation and Thursday's The Rehearsal Corner. It's going to be super fun. It's going to be quite random because we're using random artist generator through chatbot. So yes, meet me right after this song and join us in the second hour. 이무진 with 청혼하지 않을 이유를 못 찾아서 propose. Here it goes.

0: Can you hear it? This is the sound of life. Clear, pure water flowing through the deep, hidden veins of Jeju-do Island. Because groundwater stays deep beneath the surface, it remains hidden from our eyes. But being unseen means it requires even more meticulous care. It demands a level of management that is both invisible and absolute. This is why JPDC uses the eyes of science. We operate a 24-hour surveillance network that never sleeps. With 62 monitoring stations placed strategically around our water sources, we capture the faintest breath of Jeju's groundwater, recording its status with total honesty. We go beyond just watching. Using our proprietary AI models, we predict groundwater levels up to 3 months in advance. Preventing issues before they even arise, this is a smart, uncompromising standard of Jeju Samdasu. To protect the water, we must first protect the land. Since 2002, we have been purchasing the land surrounding our sources. Today, 710,000 square meters of land, vast and untouched, is preserved in its purest state, shielded from any pollution. In every sip of water you take today, there is a promise. A promise to use science to prove what nature has given us and to ensure this purity flows unchanged for generations to come. Enriching Jeju, bringing happiness to its people. A cleaner tomorrow for Jeju, created by JPDC.
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very special edition of the mood board called the Thanksgiving Playlist, playing out some wonderful songs coming from musicians who actually paid a visit to our studio here at the Archive throughout Season 3 for Tuesday's the curation and Thursday's the rehearsal. We have a pool of over 60 artists to pay the visit to our studio, so unfortunately we couldn't play out every single one of their music, but what we decided to do to be more fair and square was to use AI chatbot to, we fed it a whole bunch of musicians, a list of musicians of everyone who came on our show, and then we're asking it to choose one random musician. So that's what we're going to do, trying to squeeze in as many songs as possible for the second hour. So yes, make sure to join us on this Thanksgiving grateful gratitude of a playlist. Meanwhile, we have an Instagram account at @thearchive_arirang posting everything you need to know about our show. Please come over and follow us, and if you have anything to let us know, any song request, or if you just want to simply say hi, whichever is fine. If you feel like reaching out to us, we're open 24/7, so go ahead and DM us whenever you wish to. And now, it is time to listen to a song and then come back to officially start off the Thanksgiving playlist. Here goes a song that was requested by Steven, 이 사랑, This Love by Davichi.

it is the holiday special, time for the Chuseok Thanksgiving playlist, where we turn the spotlight on the tracks from the incredible artists who have joined us in the studio for season 3. And yes, everyone, this is our very special edition, bringing back the giving back the thank you message to all of our beloved special guests who joined us here at the archive throughout season 3. As I mentioned, we had a huge pool of artists who have visited us throughout season 3. Just to mention out some, we have Hodge, wonderful musician. We had like Minjae of Diamond. We also had Choi Sung-woon of La Poem. We had Chauvin. We had Ilsa 801415. Hollin. We had Pete Seon of Montu. Like, all these musicians came over to our studio. I want to say thank you to every single one of them. And right now, what we're going to do, I fed these names to our chatbot, and it's going to give us a random name out of the poll itself. And we're going to play out some of the representative songs coming from these wonderful artists. I'm going to go into the chatbot right now and type in random name. Here it is. 3, 2, and 1. Go, go, go, go, go, go, go, go, go, go, go. And it says, Kasia of If I. Oh my goodness. Kasia of If I. Feels like yesterday I interviewed her. But that was actually back in April. Everybody, can you believe that? It was April, already what? Like 5 months ago. This is not even funny. She was such a wonderful musician. She was so cool. She was telling us about her live, you know, with her hairband dance, she went viral. And she told us about like all the backstories behind it. And one time it like snapped or something. Crazy, wonderful musician. I really root FI. So go and please check out their social media and send your love and support to FI. And Kasia, of course. Now, another name that I'm gonna ask the chatbot to come up with. Here it goes, random name. Go. And the results say Lunate, everyone. Lunate, here it goes. Yes, Lunate, they actually joined us. I believe that was in August. Ian of Lunate joined us. Ian, oh man, a wonderful musician indeed. I had so much fun talking to him. He's just in general a very fun guy. And go check out the music by Lunate too. They're really clever and witty. And Ian looked so good. And he told me that he's a huge fan of soccer. And he actually even took part in that soccer reality show. And we were able to really click right away through our passion and love for football soccer itself. I guess it's time to play out the two songs coming from these two wonderful musicians, right? A big thank you to Kasia of FI and Ian of Lunate. Here goes Are You Okay by FI, followed by Sneakers coming from Lunate.

And that was Are You Okay by F.I. followed by Sneakers by Loon 8. Big thank you once again to Kasia and Ian. Now moving on with our Thanksgiving playlist, let's choose the chatbot once again to generate a name for us out of the pool that we gave. Here it goes. The next artist is Billy, everybody. Billy. Shiyun of Billy paid a visit to our studio in the month of June, and I was starstruck. She was actually really cool, and she had such an incredible aura. I was starstruck, to be honest. Now that I can say it. And the interview was super nice. She was telling us about all the backstories behind how she became a part of Billy and like all the ups and downs of her life. It was really interesting. And now she's a main rapper of the team. And yes, I honestly love their relatively recent release called Work. It's so cool. It's got like the Vogue dance thing. big thank you to once again Shiyun of Billy for joining us here at the archive. I want to choose one more artist, a chatbot, random. Here it goes. Owen, the singer-songwriter Owen, everyone. Owen paid a visit to our studio in April. That's already 5 months. I cannot believe it. Owen was super cool. He's such a talented singer, especially with his mega hit track Owner Today by Owen. After the interview, he did invite me to come over and play with his soccer team like 2-3 times, but due to schedule issues, I couldn't make it and we lost touch. I guess I should hit him up and see, check on how he's doing. After all, he's such a talented musician. No kidding. Big thank you message coming from our team to singer-songwriter Owen and of course Shiyun of Billy. Here goes Work by Billy followed by Owner Today by Owen.

And that was Work by Billy, followed by Owner Today by Owen. Once again, big thank you to Shiyun and Owen. Now moving on to our next Thanksgiving playlist track, using the chatbot once again to choose out an artist out of the pool of all the special guests that came to the archive in season 3. Here it goes, random name, go. Ooh, okay. Yushan of UIU. Yushan was so nice. I was very highly impressed by her English skills. I just remember laughing continuously throughout the hour of interview. She's in general such a funny person, down-to-earth person for sure. And she just knew how to interact in general with whoever that's in front of her. I genuinely had so much fun interviewing her. Of course, we're going to play out the song Jean by UIU. That's going to be the song to show our big thank you message to Yushan. I want to check one more chatbot, random artist. Here it goes. And it says Junie. Ah, Junie. Junie came to our Thursdays, the rehearsal, and this was in July. And everyone knows Junie. Let's be honest. We all know Junie, and we all know how great of a musician he is. But the amount of charm that he radiated that day is unmatched. I sincerely felt, I mean, even till today, since his visit, I've been putting his song on repeat, and especially this one that I'm going to play for you right now, Heaven Can Wait by Junie. Oh man, his live performance was incredible. Such a stable singer and such a friendly guy too. We exchanged numbers, so I'm very happy about that. I believe he also went on a tour to like Brazil, was it? He was very busy lately. I'm wishing him all the best with promotions. Here goes two tracks back to back, sending our big thank you message to Yushan of UIU and Junie. Here goes Jean by UIU, followed by Heaven Can Wait, coming from Junie.

And there it was, Gene by You Are You. And then that was Heaven Can Wait by Jenny. You are currently tuning in to the archive for our Chuseok Holiday Special Corner, the Thanksgiving playlist. Randomly choosing out artists out of a pool of numerous artists who paid a visit to our studio in season 3 of the archive and playing out some of their most greatest hit popular tracks. And now we're going to use the chatbot one more time. Here it goes. Random artists. Let's go. And it says, this musician, Lee Sung-hyun of Dodery. Yes, Sung-hyun, and with her incredible posh British accent, she surprised us, right? Majoring in Korean traditional dance, she taught us a little bit about the basics of the Korean dance. It was so fun, and she was super kind and nice. Honestly speaking, every single musician that paid visit to our studio, I've never seen one bad person. They're all just so kind and so well mannered. They're just decent. I mean, generally just really good people. So I just want to say thank you to every single one of them. Dodery, as you guys all know, I'm a huge fan. We're going to play out the song Hawa for you. Chatbot one more time for another musician. Here we go. Random name. It's been a while. Yes, this musician, Sui of Candy Shop. Yes, I remember her. Sui of Candy Shop had that very incredible charm. She was so bubbly and she was just so joyful. And she was telling us about her like acting lessons and all that, like her school life, I believe. Some great, great time we spent together in the studio. By the way, for your information, for all the musicians that we're naming out today, we've interviewed them. And those interviews are available through VOD, Video On Demand, on our official YouTube channel, Arirang Radio. So go ahead and watch it if you missed any of these interviews. Thank you to two incredible stars. That's going to be Lee Sung-hyun of Dodery and Sui of Candy Shop. Really rooting for them, wishing them all the best in the upcoming promotions. This is Hawa by Dodery, followed by Tiptoe coming from Candy Shop.

Power by Dodri, followed by Tiptoe by Candy Shop you just listened to. So many great music in this market. I'm just surprised and I'm just blown away every single day by all these wonderful releases. Now continuing on with the random artist generating Thanksgiving playlist today. What a mouthful of a segment, isn't it? I'm going to use the chatbot one more time to generate an artist out of the pool that we fed. Here it goes. The next musician is... Oh, man. 109. He came to our studio back in May, everybody. Using his acoustic guitar and also his white Stratocaster, that's the proper name for his electric guitar, he blew us away. Like, seriously. The amount of artistry in his life, his ability to drench us, his ability to quickly bring in a totally new vibe into the room, it was unmatched. And even our producer, Kang Pitney, he did not really know very well of that artist, but after that interview, he fell in love with Ilgungu. He praised him after the show. And I have to credit his guitar playing skills. It's like on another level. Like, it was so mesmerizingly good. Thank you to Ilgungu once again. I need to go play soccer with him once again with his fellow friend Owen too. The next artist that we are gonna choose right now randomly, once again through chatbot, is, here it goes, Dirty Shoe, everyone. Oh, Dirty Shoe, the rookie band. Chonghu of Dirty Shoe sang live for us here at the archive. And he was just so cute and adorable. Like, he was filled with that, I kind of want to say 막내 charm, like the youngest member charm. I'm not sure if he is or not, but like, he really has that charm to melt away all the nunas out there. And his songs were super, super nice. He sang his soul out and with a whole new look and whole new style. The fans were a little bit confused tuning into our show at the time, but I met him after that through another show here at Arirang, and he brought on a whole new look for that show too. So I was like, wow, you can really pull off all sorts of looks. And he's a musician of great voice, and he majors in something far, far away from music. And yet he's still such an amazing musician. Without further ado, big thank you message coming from our team to both Ilgungu and Dirty Shoe, Jonghu especially. This is 네가 보고 싶을 때, When I Miss You by 109 Ilgungu, followed by Great Time coming from Dirty Shoe. Here it goes.

And that was 109 with 네가 보고 싶을 때 When I Miss You followed by Dirty Shoe with the song Great Time. Once again, everybody, this was our Chuseok holiday special corner called the Thanksgiving Playlist. Basically, what we did was to collect a pool of all the names of the artists who paid a visit to our studio in Season 3 for Tuesday's curation and Thursday's rehearsals. And we asked to check out every single artist's song. I would love to if we had the time. But one thing that we know for sure is that we feel grateful for every single one of them for blessing us with their music, with their stories, and just being so nice and open for all the interviews that we're preparing. Big thank you to every single one of them. I think we have slot for one more musician. So I'm going to ask the chatbot one last time, and here it goes. The last artist for this playlist will be... Oh man, perfect. Oh man, perfect, because he was the first musician to sing live for us here at the archive. And yes, everybody, that is Hodge, H-O-D-G-E. Oh my goodness, what a perfect way to close off this special segment. Hodge, I discovered them through a K-drama. K-drama that blew up, and that starred Ko Yun-jung and Lee Sun-ho. Lee Sun-ho and Ko Yun-jung, I'm typing up the drama. 이 사랑 통역 되나요? Can this love be translated? There was this one OST soundtrack in this drama. I heard it, I listened to it, and I fell in love. And I was like, who is this artist? Because in the drama, the artist was depicted as a Canadian artist. So I was like, oh, this is an existing Canadian pop song. But guess what? It wasn't. It was a fictional artist. And in fact, the musician himself was Hodge. I ended up DMing him. And he was like, of course I'm down to come and join you. And he came with his friend. And I think it was one of the best performances that I've ever attended live. Like, his artistry, his depth in music was and is just unbelievable. Biggest thank you to Hodge. And if you missed the interview, everyone, highly recommend you to type in Hodge, the archive. You can find the full live performance. The man deserves so much more recognition. I'm going to play out this last song for today's playlist. That's going to be Waltz for a Moon by Hodge. Incredible musician. Please enjoy the track. Once again, that marks the very end of our show today. Big thank you. The biggest, gigantic, enormous thank you coming from a team to every single one of these musicians who have come to our studio and joined us for this interview and accepting our invitation to join us here at the archive. Ajun and I and Kang PD님, we're really doing our best to reach out to all these musicians and give them a chance to talk about their life and show their music and play their music live here at the archive. And I just want to say thank you to all of our listeners once again for giving us that strength and to complete our show, because without you guys, this show is just impossible. It is time to say goodbye. It is indeed time to say goodbye. Once again, it is the end of the Chuseok Thanksgiving holiday. Sincerely hoping you'll be able to end this holiday on a very happy, positive note. And this also marks the very end of the pre-recorded shows, meaning I'm going to be back live tomorrow. I'm probably on my way. I'm back from Vancouver right now, somewhere in the middle of the Pacific Ocean. I'll come back fresh and sound for another exciting live episode of the archive tomorrow. So don't forget to meet me right here at 4 p.m. KST. But till then, please enjoy the rest of the weekend. And everybody, one last time, thank you. Thank you for being our listeners. And I really, really mean it. Letting you off with the final tune, Waltz for a Moon by Hodge. This

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When fall comes around, you can see red dragonflies flying across the blue sky. Have you ever tried catching dragonflies as a child? Long ago in Korea, children had a song they would sing while chasing dragonflies. It's called 잠자리 꽁꽁. This song is like a little magic chant. Children believe that if they sang, 잠자리 꽁꽁, 꽁자리 꽁꽁. 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It almost sounds like a spell for dragonflies, doesn't it? Another fun thing is that dragonflies had different names in different regions. Some people call them 촐비, while others call them 쨍아, 소금쟁이, or 나마리. Can you picture children running through the yard in the autumn sun holding dragonfly nets? Now let's listen to the traditional Korean children's song, 잠자리 꽁꽁.

0: 아리랑 아리랑 라디오. 아리랑 라디오. The time is 6 p.m.
1: 열립니다. Something interesting is happening with Korea's drinking culture. For a long time, drinking was almost built into social life here. You finished work, you went to 회식. You met friends, you had a soju. And one round often turned into a second round, maybe even a third. But younger Koreans are starting to move away from that. According to recent data, 56% of Koreans between the ages of 19 and 29 either didn't drink at all or drank no more than once a month in 2024. That's a huge change compared with previous generations. And I think one of the biggest reasons is that young people look at drinking differently now. Getting completely drunk isn't necessarily seen as something fun or impressive anymore.

High living costs, spending that money much just to wake up with a hangover isn't always very appealing. It's Sunday, September 27, 2026, and I'm your host, SJ Lee, and welcome to The Culture Inc.

네, kicking off our Sunday's program, that's Marronnier with Cocktail Sarang, Cocktail Love. I always have a hard time pronouncing that. Welcome, ladies and gentlemen. The social culture is changing as well. You know, the traditional Korean hoeshik where employees sometimes felt pressured to drink with coworkers and bosses is becoming less important. Younger workers are much less comfortable saying that they don't drink or leaving after of the products. So it's not necessarily that young Koreans never drink anymore. They still do. But I think, you know, alcohol is just becoming more optional. I say this because you might point, SJ, why are you talking about drinking, how young people not drinking anymore all of a sudden? This is all random. Well, you know what? It was Chuseok holiday, right? It was Chuseok holiday. And so I got two sides of my family, okay? And so first, I

meet my dad's side. And this, it's always interesting because I'm always closer to my mom's side. So, but I meet the dad's side first because we got to go to, you know, where my grandparents are laid to rest. And then we all get together. Not all my cousins come, but most of them do. But they're all like, I don't know how to put this in good words. They're just really quiet. They're not the most active kids. And so there's no drink, you know, come sometimes, you know, you want to go drinking with their cousins, you know, like you want to do that, but that never comes around with this group of kids. So I'm like, whatever, I gave up on that. And then there's my mom's side, right? So I was like, oh, let's go. I want to meet my cousins and on my mom's side and, you know, my aunt and uncles and stuff like that. Them, they drink, or so I thought. And so I'm meeting my cousins for the first time in a really long time. I'm like, hey, man, guys, let's go out. You know what they did? They said, oh, we don't drink anymore. I said, what? I said, what you mean you don't drink anymore? I was like, oh, you know, we don't really drink that much anymore. I'm like, drink that much, but still, you can drink, right? Nah, let's just eat food. Like, can we just eat? I was like, what? And so it was just like me and my uncle, just us two. No, three. Just us three. There's, I have two uncles. And my cousins don't drink. And I was like, man, where's the cousin-to-cousin bond? We can't have no cousin-to-cousin bond anymore. It's just enough, none of that stuff. And I remember back in the days when my, you know, uncle used to be like, hey, let's drink. And I'd be like, oh, yeah, I guess, okay. And I'll accept it. Now these young kids are like, let's drink. They're like, no. Nah, not thanks. It's all right. But the crazy thing is, it's like they used to drink. And now they're all health conscious and stuff like that. And they're like, they feel like, I was asking my cousin, I said, why don't you drink anymore? He said, well, I mean, the thing is, it's like, yeah, we used to drink, but it's like, why drink? What's the point of getting drunk? And I was like, well, I don't know. You just get, you know, feel more excited and, you know, you have fun, more fun. I was like, well, I can have fun without that stuff. Why put that stuff in my body? I was like, what? Why are you talking like that? Are you sure you're my cousin? What happened to my cousins? So again, I noticed that more younger people are just health conscious. They just don't drink as much as they do, and it's just wild. But I guess good for them, right? Saves money, and you're right. Why pay money to get hangovers? Although I think at that age, I feel like there's no hangovers. So they go to Norebang without drinking. That's just that's the other thing. They're like, Opa, let's go. Norebang. I said, I can't go. And I said, she's like, why not? He's like, are you old? I was like, yeah, I'm old. But also, like, I can't go without drinking. It's just weird. It's just weird. And so they left. And so I just ended up, you know, staying behind with my uncles and just drinking soju and stuff like that. But man, kids these days, different. But in a good way, right? There's never always a good thing about drinking. That's the thing. If you can avoid it, you know, do it, right? Anyways, guys, thanks very much for joining us in our Sunday's edition of the show. Again, we got a fun show in store for all of our listeners out there. We got to look into what's ahead in just a bit. But first, dedicated to my cousins, this is GOT7 with No Jam.

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7: And welcome back, everybody. You're tuning into our Sunday's edition of the Culture Inc. Can you believe it? It is already the final Sunday of September. Holy cow. How does that happen? How does that happen? But anyways, let's give you guys a heads up in what's ahead in today's program. In the first hour of the program, we got SJ's theme park. Again, pick a specific theme, play songs of a specific theme. Today's theme park is pretty special, but I had a very hard time choosing a hint song for this, so you might be really, really confused. Like, I would be very, very, very, I guess, surprised if any of you guys get what the theme is going to be, because I just don't think you guys are going to be able to get it. But it is sort of related to what we've been doing this past weekend show. If you've been tuning into our weekend show, we did have started doing something a little bit different for the Chuseok holiday, and that's a bit of a hint. I guess maybe now you guys can understand what the hint is going to be. But anyways, we'll give you the hint song in just a bit, so stick around for that. On the second hour of the program, we've got another round of requests, where I read, of course, the messages coming from the members of the Culture Inc. With the Chuseok holiday, we decided to give all of our listeners who've been sending in their requests on a weekly basis for over a year and a half now, and over a year and a half now, and get our members to write in their requests. So we've never done this before. I think it's going to be real cool. We had some fun ones yesterday. We have a couple of more, so tune in. Of course, to wrap all of that off, we have K-Worker's Diary, where I read an essay/monologue of your typical middle-aged man. It's going to be another great episode, so stick around for that. I want to remind our listeners, although, you know, we had the Chuseok edition of Request. We're back to having our old regular episodes back again next weekend, which means we're going to be looking for your entries. Make sure to DM us on Instagram, The Culture Inc. 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So, again, make sure to take part in that. And finally, Arirang Radio conducting our annual survey. This time, the 2026 Arirang Radio Listener Survey with Gallup Korea to hear your opinions about Arirang Radio. So if you're either a domestic or foreign listener residing here in Korea, make sure to go to our website, our Arirang Radio website, I should say. 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Should take you no longer than 10 to 15 minutes of your time, is what I've been told. And if you're out in Jeju-do Island, you could potentially meet with one of our researchers out on the streets and conduct a one-on-one interview through that. It really does help us a great deal in trying to improve our radio station. Earlier this month, we celebrated 23 years. we're hoping to see year 30, year 40, year 50, you know, and so forth. So it's only possible with the help of our listeners out there, with a growing number of listeners, by the way. So make sure to take part in that. All right, guys, as we jump right into SJ's theme park, this is the hint song. This is Onyu with All Day, 월, 화, 수, 목, 금, 토, 일.

SJ's Theme Park. Welcome, welcome, ladies and gentlemen, to SJ's Theme Park. This is where I play songs of a specific theme. And that was a hard one, right? 월화수목금토일, all day. Actually, technically, 월화수목, I couldn't find the song that says 월화수목금 Monday, because I don't know if you guys know, that's Monday, Tuesday, Wednesday, Thursday, Friday, Saturday, Sunday. I need a song that said Monday, Tuesday, Wednesday, Thursday, Friday, but I couldn't find it. Because to mark Chuseok holiday again, I feel like they're like family already. I've worked with, you know, many of them for a really long time. And we've already had, you know, members of our culture rank write in for requests. Well, today I decided to do a playlist with our weekday guest songs in the second hour. Songs that kind of remember, represent them or remind me of them every time I listen to it. Again, I didn't ask them to send the songs. You know, I picked songs that really represented them. And so right off the bat, we're going to start off with David. David, obviously, been a part of our show for now about a year or so. And hey, what song am I going to pick? Well, BTS, 봄날, Spring Day. This is, again, one of their most emotional songs because underneath the beautiful melody, it really is about missing someone deeply. It's also been sort of linked to the Seroho Ferry tragedy as well. The lyrics describes a feeling of being separated from someone you care about and wondering, you know, when you'll finally see them again. There's loneliness in the song. There's also hope as well. And even the title, Spring Day, is important because spring represents warmth, returning after a long, cold winter. So even though the song is less, you know, it's about loss, distance, and waiting, there's also saying that difficult times don't last forever. And that's what makes the song so powerful. You know, it never gives away, it gives you an easy answer. Sometimes when you miss someone, you don't know when things will get better. You just keep waiting. And this song captures that feeling perfectly. Winter becomes a symbol of sadness and separation, while spring represents this possibility of meeting again. So at its heart, you know, this is really about a song about longing, but also about holding on. No matter how cold or lonely things feel now, eventually spring will come. And I guess it might be, you know, a bad choice if it's just David, because I don't think there's anything sad going on with David other than the fact that he's continuously looking for his Karina. But I really respect what this kid does. I don't know if I ever told you how I got around meeting David and how he came about joining our show, but I met him through a golf tournament that I was working, and he was there working too. And he tells me, you know, he's a YouTuber. And I was like, okay, that's cool. Because, you know, in the back of my head, I was just like, everybody's a YouTuber, you know? And he told me, he didn't even brag about what he does. He didn't brag about how many followers he, like, none of that stuff. He was just a really hardworking kid. And we were just eating one day. And I was like, hey, by the way, you know, what's that, you know, YouTube you do? And then he was telling me what it is. Oh, it's not a big thing. I look at it, it's like 850,000 followers. I was like, what? I was like, dude, this is huge. Do you do broadcasting? And he said he's done radio before or whatever. And I said, I really like this work ethics. And I really liked him as a person. He's a really humble guy. He's a real nice guy. And I said, if opportunity comes, I would really like to work with you on my show. And so I brought him over after that. And he's been a great addition. And then I find out, I asked him, I was like, hey, are you really like an army or is this for show? You know, like, you know, are you just doing this for the clicks and the following? He's like, no, I really am an army. I'm a BTS fan. And I was like, wow, okay, that's cool. And I mean, some of the stuff he does, I mean, he tries to go to all the concerts he can that's in Korea. He's even watched like the UN speech by BTS. I mean, he does all of this stuff. And I respect the kind of work that he does. I love it. And I should have picked maybe a more upbeat BTS song. But I don't know. I wanted to choose a song that I really like too. Because I really like David. David's a good guy. So this is the song that reminds me of David, or I should say just the group in itself. This is BTS with 봄날, Spring Day.

All right, let's go into our next track here. It's going to be for sale. I'm laughing even before I start here. Maya 진달래꽃 or Azaleas, which is kind of funny because, as you guys know, our Korea Now fandom name was Azaleas. But anyway, this song is about a heartbreak. But what makes it so powerful is the way that it expresses that pain with pride and restraint. The song is based on the famous poem 진달래꽃 by Kim So-war, which, by the way, Se-young had to describe to me because I didn't know. In the poem, the speaker imagines someone leaving her instead of begging them to stay. She says she'll scatter azalea flowers along the road for them to walk on. Such a Se-young thing to do, too. Image is beautiful, but it's also incredibly sad. You know, she's basically saying, if you really want to leave, I'll let you go gracefully, even though inside she's hurting deeply. And Maya's version adds a completely different kind of intensity to those words. Her powerful rock vocals make the emotion feel almost explosive, like all that hidden pain is finally coming out. And this isn't just a breakup song. It's about loving someone enough to let them leave while, you know, trying to hold on to your dignity at the same time. And that contrast between quiet sadness and Maya's powerful voice is exactly what makes 진달래꽃 so unforgettable. What's also unforgettable is when Se-young tried to tell us about this and she starts singing it. I kid you not, I always thought, because I say the same thing too. People always go like, hey, Esche, are you a good singer? I was like, why? No, I'm not a bad singer, but I'm not also not a good singer. He's like, oh, because you got a nice voice, whatever, blah, blah, blah. And I was like, just because you got a nice voice don't mean you're a good singer. Se-young is a very good example of that. Se-young's got a beautiful, she's got a great voice. She might be one of the worst singers I've ever seen amongst my female friends. When she sang 진달래꽃, during the song break, I was like, hey, were you trying to be funny, or is that you really singing? She's like, hey, that's me really singing. And it made it all the more funny. So I love what we were able to do with Se-young. You know, Se-young was this like newsy person. We knew that she was really funny. I got to be very close to her family, obviously. And so I knew what she was capable of doing. And that chemistry, you know, me, you know, getting to be her family, our family getting together and stuff. I think that also helped out, too. But, man, we found a gem. We have also created a monster as well. But I love it. Let's listen to it. Song dedicated. And also reminds me of Se-young all the time. This is Maya with 진달래꽃 Azaleas.

the Culture Inc. We're not listed on the stock exchange, but the value of K-Culture to the moon. Let's go into our next song and our next guest. We're going to go Wednesday, second hour's Brooke Prince. Brooke Clarice Prince. you guys know she likes Alpha Drive one. And so I had to find an Alpha Drive song. And oh my goodness, you guys remember yesterday I was telling you guys that I'm starting to really like a lot of Alpha Drive one songs. This song, I was just randomly clicking through songs, right? First, I tried to do Born Dire, and then our producer was like, you know, we played that song not too long ago, so don't do that. And I was like, all right, man, I don't know any other song. So I was running through, and I stumbled upon Good Life by Alpha Drive. Oh my goodness, so good. This is like the kind of music that I really like. But message, very simple, right? About putting aside all the pressure, all the complicated thoughts for a moment, and just enjoying where you are right now. Alpha Drive Run describes a song with words good life, good time, good vibe, really sums it up. It's not saying life has to be perfect. It's more like finding something positive when things feel uncertain or stressful. And that message also fits well. You know, Alpha Drive One, an 8-member group apparently formed through that audition program, Boys to Planet, according to Brooke. And their whole identity is built around ambition and passion and moving forward together. But oh my gosh, Good Life is, if I compare it to some of their other songs, the song sounds a little bit more relaxed. Instead of only thinking about the next goal, you know, this song is about enjoying the journey as well. And I think that's the real message. Good life isn't a life without problems. Sometimes it's simply knowing when to stop worrying, enjoy the moment, and appreciate the good things you already have. And Brooke, oh my goodness, what an addition. What an addition to our team. We found the perfect segment for her. She's been a gem. I've always thought that she had a real talent on air. You guys know she rarely even looks at the script, which tells you what kind of person, what kind of broadcaster she is. I feel it's also very important for the DJ to be comfortable with the guest that you have. And I know that she's going to bring the best in her every time she comes into the office. I have no doubt whatsoever. She's also so humble. She's so hardworking. She's so passionate with everything that she does. And it's also incredible that, I mean, she seems more Korean than I am. So thank you, Brooke, for introducing me to Alpha Drive One. We're going to listen to this song. This is Good Life by Alpha Drive One.

All right, let's go back to back here. Thursday, second hour guest, Key Kim. And of course, I have to play a Sung Si-kyung song, 거리에서 on the Street. Probably one of the most iconic songs from Sung Si-kyung. This song in itself, I mean, beautiful song. But did you guys know that he came out in Hidden Voice, Key Kim? Where you hide your face, like your whole self, and you sing along with Sung Si-kyung, and people have to try to find out who's the fake Sung Si-kyung and who's the real Sung Si-kyung and all that stuff. He came out on this. And I was like, he must have been so good. Pretty good. And as you guys know, you probably heard him sing. And like, he's legitly really good. And it sounds like Sung Si-kyung. I mean, he tried to do Kim Jong-guk once, and it really didn't sound like Kim Jong-guk, to be honest with you. But he does sound like Sung Si-kyung. But I think that really sums up who Key Kim is. He's multi-talented. He's just about act. He acts, he sings, he's on air, he does the news and all that stuff. So perfect song to represent him really is Sung Si-kyung, 거리에서 on the Street. Last but not least, we're going to go Eugene's Eugene. You might be thinking, well, I'm probably going to be playing New Jeans Ditto, right? Because that's how she got her new Eugene's nickname. Well, it's not. It's going to be Hayes Je T'aime. Why? Well, because she told me over and over again that this is her all-time most favorite song ever. And listening to the song in itself, it really does feel like Eugene. It feels like, oh, Eugene. And she's also very hardworking. She's so passionate with her work. I love what she's been able to do for over almost 2 years now. And I think this song really represents the kind of personality that she has shown to us here on Arirang Radio. So again, dedicated to all of our second hour guests for our Sunday's program. We're going to finish things off with Sung Si-kyung, 거리에서 on the Street, followed by Hey with Je T'aime.

0: back to work. We still have more than an hour left at the Culture Inc.
1: Well, I hope you guys enjoyed that. I certainly did, and maybe next year we'll continue to do this because I'm enjoying this. Anyways, we're going to slowly wrap up the first hour of the show, but don't go anywhere because coming up next in the second hour of the program, as we are going to continue with yesterday, we have a special edition of Request Requests sent in by all the members of the Culture Inc. So I'm going to be reading that out, so stick around. And of course, our Sunday's program, we like to wrap things off with K-Worker's Diary. That's all coming up next, so stick around till the very end. And sending us out of the first hour, this is Igui with Teltero Tera, whatever.

0: Tsunamis occur when various circumstances, such as when an earthquake occurs on the seabed, when a submarine volcano erupts, or when there's sudden crystal movements like fault motions. A 30 centimeters high tsunami makes it hard for an adult to walk. When the height reaches 1 meter, buildings may collapse. So we must evacuate quickly when there's a warning. There are signs before a tsunami, ocean water floods out suddenly, or floods in with roaring sounds like a train. When you feel the ground shaking at a beach, it means there could be a hail within the next few minutes. Evacuate to a shelter or somewhere high as soon as possible. If you don't have time, evacuate to somewhere higher than the third floor of a strong concrete building. Or go to a hill that is taller than 10 meters. It's important to evacuate to somewhere high, not far. Tsunamis become bigger and stronger at coasts, so it is safer for fishing boats to stay away from the port and wait out in the sea until the warning is lifted. Any boats that are fishing near a coast should move to the waters with depth if they have time. Every tsunami wave comes in a long term. It takes 5 to 10 minutes until the next wave hits. High waves keep hitting the land for a long time. Never be relieved even when it seems to be over. Remember to stay somewhere safe until tsunami alert is lifted. A tsunami sweeps everything away in a blink of an eye. Everyone should be thoroughly prepared for it. That is the only way to save precious lives.
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to Culture Inc. We're back. Yeah, yeah, welcome back, everybody. You're tuning into the second hour of our Sunday's edition of The Culture Inc. I'm your host, SJ Lee. Coming up next in the second hour of the program, we got another round of requests. And as you guys know, we've had a special edition of our Chuseok edition, I should say, of requests with everybody on The Culture Inc. writing in. Yesterday, we had all of the guests, second hour guests, who wrote in. And today, I'm sure we'll have Pomi, we'll have Park Jakkanim, we'll have our producer write in as well. So it's going to be real fun. Hope you guys can tune in for that. But also in the second hour, we got another edition of K-Worker's Diary, a look into a middle-aged man in life during the weekend and a lot of life lessons, things that we figure out about life, what it's like living here in Korea as a middle-aged man. Again, I empathize with the character a lot, and it's been a great year and a half listening to this gentleman. Different person, by the way, every time. I don't know if you guys know this. It's a different person. It's not the same person.

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New issue every other Mondays, which means tomorrow is that every other Monday. And we'll have issue number 24, so I hope you guys can come back to check that out. Of course, we have a number of announcements for our listeners. 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Best entry across all four categories. We've received the Minister of Culture, Sports, and Tourism Award, so take part in that. Also, Arirang Radio conducting our annual survey, this time the 2026 Arirang Radio Listener Survey with Gallup Korea to hear your opinions about Arirang Radio. This is for our domestic and foreign listeners residing here in Korea. You have to be living here in Korea. All you have to do is go to our Arirang Radio website. Left side of the banner, left side of the page, there's a banner you can click on. It should take you about 10 to 15 minutes. If you're on Jeju-do Island, you could possibly meet our researchers out on the streets. It helps us a great deal. We do this every year in trying to improve our radio station and each of our shows individually. So please take part in that. All right, guys, as we kick off the second hour, let's take a listen to a song here from Split It with Makcha, Last Bus.

Man, as I was listening to it, I saw, you know what I miss all of a sudden that I haven't done in a really, really long time is just be on a bus, listen to music, and just stare out the window. It's autumn after all. It's beautiful scenery right now. I drive everywhere, right? I'm always constantly driving everywhere. So I rarely ride the public transport. If I do, maybe once in a while, it's the village bus to go to the train station and take the train. But man, just being on a bus, I'm talking about the express bus, going to like the countryside. I remember back when either when I used to visit my grandparents or I used to go down to wherever my dad was, I'd ride the bus because back before you didn't have a lot of the train stations. And so when you ride on the express bus, we're talking about like 4 or 5 hours on the road and very comfortable seats, by the way. And I always get the window seat and just listen to music and look out the window. And it's just so much healing that goes on just from that. And I haven't been able to do that in a while. Every time I go down south, I'm driving, and so can't really enjoy any of that stuff. But what about you guys? You guys enjoy doing that stuff. And I wonder if you guys have like those long express buses, nice, comfortable express buses like we have here in Korea. Anyways, guys, again, we do have our Chuseok edition of the show with much of all of the entries, requests coming in from the members of the Culture Inc. That is all coming up next. But first, let's take a listen to a great song here. This is Yoon Do-hyun with In Front of the Post Office in Autumn, 가을 우체국 앞에서.

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11: Request, request. Welcome, welcome, ladies and gentlemen, to another round of Request, Request. And again, this weekend, our Chuseok edition of Request, Request, with all the entries coming in from our team. And we did the second hour guest yesterday. Today is all the people behind the scene doing wonderful work here. And we're going to start things off with Pomi. Who wrote to us and says, Hi, SJ, Pomi here. Since it's Chuseok, I thought I'd share something a little more personal today, something I don't usually say out loud. It's been a little while since I joined this show, and honestly, everything felt so new at first. Broadcasting was so different from the work I had done before. Writing for a daily show, speaking on air, and learning how everything works behind the scenes, there was just so much for me to learn. And I've always been a pretty slow learner. I'm definitely not the kind of person who gets everything right away. I need to try things a few times, make mistakes, and slowly figure things out. So especially in the beginning, I'm pretty sure I gave our PD님, Park 작가님, and SJ a hard time. I also had a lot of doubts about myself. I kept wondering, can I really do this? There were days when I finished the show and I kept thinking about all the things I could have done better. Sometimes those thoughts even kept me up at night. But thankfully, I think I'm slowly finding my feet. Doing coffee break every day has made me realize how powerful a routine can be. The student doesn't feel as unfamiliar anymore, and I'm getting more comfortable with the rhythm of the show. One of my favorite things is that I'm also starting to recognize our listeners. I know who comes to our show often, where some of you live, and even the kinds of messages you usually send us. When I see a familiar name in the chat, I immediately recognize it, and that genuinely makes me happy. I also feel really lucky that I get to take stories I want to share, turn them into scripts, and then tell those stories in my own voice. I get to find something I think is interesting, write about it, and share with all of you. That's something I'm really grateful for. Actually, radio was one of my dreams back when I was in college. Somewhere along the way, I ended up doing completely different things and kind of forgot about that dream. So it still feels a little surreal in a good way that I somehow found my way back to radio. And I really want to thank everyone who cheers me on the chat every day. I really do read all your comments. Your kind words and support mean a lot to me, especially on days when I'm nervous or doubting myself. I'm still learning, and I know I have a lot to work on, but I want to keep learning little by little and become more comfortable and confident in what I do. And finally, a huge thank you to our PD님, Park 작가님, and SJ for being so patient with me and helping me adjust. And to all of our listeners, your messages really do give me a lot of energy. Love you guys. I'm still getting used to everything, but I'm really happy to be here and hope we can keep having fun together. Happy Chuseok, everyone. That was Pomi. Wow, it's a long script, longer than a coffee break. No, it's tough. It's tough. And I think a lot of people get into broadcasting only kind of seeing the glitz and glamour, right? Oh, it must be really fun. Oh, it must be really cool to be on air. Oh, it must be nice to go to a studio and say work in a broadcast station and things like that. No, it comes with a lot of hard work. And Pomi, I know you had a hard time in the beginning. I know it was stressing you out. Some people they're a little bit more. I don't know how to say this. They're more sensitive to little things. And so it took you a while to get used to it. And I do agree because, you know, you were kind of thrown in there, right? You had like a week of training under Puyong. And honestly, is 1 week enough, right, is the big question. I think, you know, you were taught how to do all the behind-the-scenes stuff, but you weren't really taught how to do on-the-air stuff. And I know you're struggling. I know it was stressing you out. And I know we talked about it a lot and things like that. But I really think you've really finally found your groove. Do you have room for improvement? Oh, yeah, absolutely. Everybody does. And I think that's one thing that I hope you get out of everything. And however long that you do broadcasting is you can never truly feel satisfied with what you can do on air. There is always room to get better. And so I'm so happy that you're finally comfortable on air. I'm so happy that, I could see that you'd sound different on air, by the way. I really can. And I know that you've worked hard. And that was the thing that even though you were saying, I'm sorry, and thank you to our team, for being patient and things like that. One of the things that we were always saying is that despite all the things, you weren't giving up and you were always trying to do your best to help the team and try to make sure that you weren't going to be a damper on the team as well. And no matter what you were doing, I know you were trying really hard. Guys, the thing was, Pumi, you weren't like a lazy worker. Not at all. You worked hard. And you're right. Some people, it takes longer to get used to it. And I think you finally hit that period where now you're starting to get a little bit more comfortable. A lot more comfortable than the first, few weeks and things like that. Even myself, when I was, when I first started broadcasting, that nervous feeling didn't go away for months for me. And so, but I forget, right? I forget because it's been so long. But Pumi, I'm so happy that you continue to fight your way up here. I'm glad that you're enjoying it. I want you to treasure it. I want you to make the best of it. And I really think it could be better. And now that you're enjoying it, that's the next big step. Now you can continue to enjoy more and be even more comfortable on air. Just that, just a little tip. Sometimes we get a little bit more comfortable. You get a little too comfortable being on air and you start saying things you're not supposed to say on air. Trust me, I know a thing or two about that. Pumi, thank you so much for that. We are going to play a song here that you requested. This is Roller Coaster with Sipgun. Bye-bye.

Let's go into our next request entry. This time coming in from our 박 작가님, our main writer. Wow, this is a little unusual. Hi, Yeshin. Hi to all of our culturing family. Every Chuseok, I make the 4-hour drive back to my hometown. Whenever I arrive, my mother always has a steaming pot of beef soup waiting for me. It tastes extraordinary. My mother is a wonderful cook, of course, but there's another reason it's so delicious. She uses exceptional beef, and that beef has a story behind it. Every Chuseok and Lunar New Year, our village uses a community fund to buy beef and share it among every household. That fund originated from the estate of a homeless man who once lived in our village. When I was a child, he would walk about 4 kilometers into town every morning and spend the entire day asking passerbys for a spare change. That's how he made a living. On holidays, however, he always came to our house for breakfast. He was always our very first guest on Chuseok and Lunar New Year. My mother would set the table early and wait for his arrival. When he grew old and too frail to move on his own, the villagers stepped in to care for him. Every day they took turns visiting his home, cleaning the place, changing his diapers, and making sure he was comfortably looked after. Just before he passed away, he donated his home to the village. The villagers sold the house, and the proceeds became a community fund. We still use that money to purchase beef every Chuseok and Lunar New Year, distributing it to every household. It has been more than 10 years since he passed, yet plenty remains in the fund. Whenever I return home for the holidays and sit down to a bowl of that beef soup, I think of him. I imagine most of the people in our village think of him at least once during the holidays, too. He never had children, so there was no one left to perform memorial rites for him. Yet, in a way, he lives on in the collective memory of our village. I can still picture how he would look at me and offer a little gentle smile whenever we crossed paths in the road. And these days, when I look up at the full moon on Chuseok night, his face sometimes comes back to me, as clear and bright as that moon in the autumn sky. Wow, what a story. That is an extraordinary story. You know, I was like, is she just writing like a fictional story? No, I remember you mentioning something like this. That's why I like villages, right? While, again, many villages have changed over time, some of the older villages still remain. So he did kind of have some property. I mean, he was a homeless man, but he did have like something. He wasn't homeless per se. So he had, what is it? A little house, I guess he had. Sold the house and the proceeds. You know, now I remember. I was like, why does this story feel so familiar? I think you told us this story during one of our staff meetings. And I thought it was like the wildest thing. And this is so amazing that even after 10 years, the fund, and by the way, none of the villagers being greedy, right? None of the villagers being greedy, but I helped a little bit more, or, oh, I should take more of this money. No, a community fund to buy beef and then share during the holidays. This is such an amazing story. I almost feel like this should be something that should be told, reported, and like a story should be told on this. Or was there a story? I keep having like a deja vu moment. I don't know whether it's because you told us the story, or I read the story somewhere, or I heard the story somewhere, but this is a remarkable story. And for someone like that to be, you know, begging on the streets, and for everyone to help him, by the way, and then returning all of that back to the village, I mean, what a story this is. Really tells you what Chuseok is all about. And Chuseok is not always about your direct family. Sometimes, you know, the people around you, the very people that helped you, the very people you share the meal with, can be the family that you never have. And this is the perfect story for Chuseok holiday. 박 작가님, thank you so much for this. This was a remarkable story, really was. And thank you very much. And man, I almost feel like I want to continue to have her write in for requests. We're going to play a song that you requested. This is Chaeyuri with Soup Forest.

0: Hey, stop looking at the clock. We still got more work at the Culture Inc.
1: And last but not least, our producer, the man who leads our team, wrote into us. And this is an interesting one. I've never seen anyone write like this, but this is going to get sentimental. There's a song I've been wanting to introduce to the familiar, loyal listeners who tune into the Culture Inc. every day. It's an older song, so it's been hard to find the right moment to play it, but I thought this would be the perfect opportunity. It's About Romance, 낭만에 대하여, by 최백호. Some of you may already know the song, but before we listen, I'd like to share the English meaning of the lyrics with you first. I hope you can listen closely and take in the words as the song plays. The weather in Korea these days has been absolutely beautiful. The sky is clear, blue, and seems especially high. The sunlight is warm and bright, and there's a cool breeze blowing through the air. It really feels like the perfect Korean autumn. And just as autumn slowly deepens and ripens, I hope my own life can continue to grow and mature beautifully alongside the Culture Inc. Aww. I'm going to read the lyrics here that he gave me into English. On a long, rainy day, sitting in an old-fashioned cafe and sipping a glass of cheap whiskey, I listen to the deep sound of a saxophone being played while having a silly flirtation with this hostess who is wearing scarlet lipstick and makeup she thinks pretty. I listen to the deep sound of a saxophone being played. At this age, after so long, how can I expect another sweet experience of a broken heart? But in the corner of my empty heart, I just feel something is missing. At a port late at night, standing on the ferry pier, with no one to wait for, I listened to the sad boat horn being blown. The first girl I'd ever loved, I wonder, she is fine somewhere, getting old as I am, becoming nostalgic about the time past. I listened to the sad boat horn being blown. At this age, after so long, how can I miss my youth again? But in the corner of my empty heart, I just feel something is unrestorable when it comes to romance. Is he being nostalgic with first girl he's ever loved? Who's your chat? Are you talking about your chat sarang right now? Or first girl you ever loved? Oh, wait, this is a song, right? I completely forgot this is a song. For a whole moment, I got so into, like, the sentimental part of the song that I almost forgot this is a lyrics. This is beautiful. One of the things that, Pinim and I always talk about sometimes is that songs don't have that emotion, that sentimental feeling anymore. And as old as this song is, my goodness, it's like poetry. It really is. And really, when it comes to the fall season, it's songs like this, I feel like. And I love that he shared this song in an old school song. I always tell him, let's play some more older song. But he's like, no old songs. You play your old songs during the weekend. But this is going to be awesome to hear, especially, I feel like, around this time right now. Sunday evening, autumn, breeze. And this song just comes out. Oh, my goodness. Really gives you that real, true Korean autumn feeling. Thank you, Pini, for this. This is wonderful. Can't wait to listen to it. I hope you guys also do enjoy this song and really, again, feel what the lyrics is all about, the Gamsung. This is Chebekho with 낭만에 대하여, About Romance.

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K-Worker's Diary. 'Today's the last day of the Chuseok holiday. After visiting both my parents and my wife's parents, we finally got back home late last night. I had done so much driving over the past 3 days that today I decided to do absolutely nothing and just stay home and rest. And that's exactly what we did. We didn't even have to worry about meals because both families had sent us home with so much holiday food. My wife looked at the packed refrigerator and said we probably wouldn't need to go grocery shopping until the end of September. There was meat and side dishes from my mom, fruit from my mother-in-law, and so much food that not only the refrigerator, but even the back balcony was full. Then sometime in the evening, I dozed off on the couch. My wife woke me up and said, "Can you go check the car? Your mom just texted me saying to let her know when we run out of sesame oil, but I don't remember seeing any sesame oil. Maybe we forgot to take it out of the trunk." So when I went down to the parking lot and opened the trunk, and there it was, tucked away in one corner. A single bottle of sesame oil, wrapped tightly in newspaper and then covered again in a plastic bag. And for some reason, the moment I saw it, I felt a lump in my throat.

I started wondering when exactly I began to dislike the holidays. Maybe it was after I moved away from home and started living in the city. Holiday trips meant sitting in traffic for hours, spending more money than usual, and using up a lot of energy. And once you have young children to take care of, going back home for the holidays can sometimes feel almost like an endurance test. If I'm being truthful, there were times, plenty of times, when I went more out of the obligation than excitement, almost like I was earning points for being a good son. But something strange always happens. On the way there, I'm thinking, I really worked hard again this year. But once I get home and start unloading all the food from the trunk, one bag at a time, my feelings change. I realize that once again, I'm the one who received much more than I gave. I looked at that one bottle of sesame oil and start imagining all the time my mom put into it. She probably went into the market looking for good sesame seeds, took them to the mill she always goes to, and had made the bottle just for us.

And that was Boy Next Door with Kyoke Joyo, Forever You. You know, I have to say, I know exactly what that means. You know, not during this Chuseok, but occasionally I'll go down to either Daegu or down to my grandmother's house, which is, by the way, like only about like an hour and a half away. So while we're there, we always stop by. But every time we go, either my mother-in-law or both my mother-in-law and my grandmother, my 할머니, they're always constantly trying to put a little bit more, send a little bit more. They always say things like, oh, you're not going to find good quality stuff like this. Or you're not going to take, you know, you're not going to find any stuff in the city somewhere. And I'd be like, you know, telling my mother-in-law, my grandma, I mean, my, you know, 어머님, you live in the city too. Daegu's a city too. Or like my grandmother, I'd be like, grandma, you know, there's so many stuff that we could buy. And she would always say like, you know, you can never have the same taste from the supermarkets. You can't get the same kind of taste from the city and stuff like that. But I remember having, for me, at first, it was just like more luggage to put in, you know. But for them, it's just they would just want to give a little bit more, you know? And I feel like when I get older, again, one of those things when I get older and my kids are grown up and my kids are coming to visit, I feel like it is then that I'm going to do probably exactly the same. I learn new things as a parent, becoming a parent, you know, all the things that they've done. But I'm not at the age where my kids are adults yet. So I feel like all of this stuff that I'll understand more, and by the time I appreciate and understand what they were doing for me, hopefully it's not too late and they're still with us. I want to thank all of our listeners out there for tuning into our show. The final day of the Chuseok holiday, we're going to slowly wrap up our show. But first, this is Hon Woo-jung with Tinggul Tinggul, Idol Idol.

The Culture Inc. We're even working on the weekends. And that music means one thing. It's time to finish off our program today. I want to thank all of our listeners out there for tuning in. And of course, a big thank you to all the members of the Culture Inc. for taking part in our Saturday and Sunday's program. Sunday night's coming to an end, which also means that tomorrow we're back live. Monday's edition in the second hour. David Kim back joining us for K-Trend Monitoring Office. So I hope to see you guys then. Always a big, big thank you to our producer, Ian Seoul, writers Park Dong-suk and Park Bo-mi. And of course, a big thank you to all of our listeners for tuning in to our show the full 2 hours. Sending us out of the studio, this is Tubik and Tabichi with 오늘 같은 밤이면 Just Like Tonight. Join us again tomorrow same time, 6 p.m. to 8 p.m. Korea Standard Time. Until then, this has been SJ Lee with The Culture Inc.

0: Can you hear it? This is the sound of life. Clear, pure water flowing through the deep, hidden veins of Jeju-do Island. Because groundwater stays deep beneath the surface, it remains hidden from our eyes. But being unseen means it requires even more meticulous care. It demands a level of management that is both invisible and absolute. This is why JPDC uses the eyes of science. We operate a 24-hour surveillance network that never sleeps. With 62 monitoring stations placed strategically around our water sources, we capture the faintest breath of Jeju's groundwater, recording its status with total honesty. We go beyond just watching. Using our proprietary AI models, we predict groundwater levels up to 3 months in advance. Preventing issues before they even arise, this is a smart, uncompromising standard of Jeju Samdasu. To protect the water, we must first protect the land. Since 2002, we have been purchasing the land surrounding our sources. Today, 710,000 square meters of land, vast and untouched, is preserved in its purest state, shielded from any pollution. In every sip of water you take today, there is a promise. A promise to use science to prove what nature has given us and to ensure this purity flows unchanged for generations to come. Enriching Jeju, bringing happiness to its people. A cleaner tomorrow for Jeju, created by JPDC.
1: Radioness. I saw this post on social media and it went something like this. Do not make promises when you're too happy. Do not reply when you're angry. Do not make big decisions when you're sad. Apparently, this was exactly what I needed to hear this holiday. Well, during Chuseok, we get to see family and relatives we haven't seen in a while, so naturally we end up talking a lot more than usual. Sometimes we make promises because we're happy to see each other, and sometimes something unexpected gets said and hurts our feelings a little. But I guess understanding those moments is also part of being family. Today's the last day of Chuseok holiday, so for the next 2 hours, let's enjoy some great music and wrap up the holiday together. It's the time for us, we'll begin. Radiness!
2: 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You know it's all for you.

Welcome back home, members of Woody family. Today is September 27th, Sunday! Boy, boy, boy! And we just had Live, Love, Laugh by Kiss of Life as our opening song. This is your host, Samuel Hall from Radiant. It's the number one K-pop show of Arirang Radio. Thank you so much for coming through. And if you're here with me right now, make sure to tell me what's up through YouTube live chat while I do the rundown real quick. Now, the only segment we have for today is Woody Playlist. And that's the playlist that we make together every weekend. And I'm so going to look forward to what kind of songs you guys will recommend during this segment. Before we proceed with our first song break, I have to make two announcements. The first one is about contest. It's called Talk Talk Korea 2026, and you guys can participate by submitting a content related to Korean culture through their official website at www.talktalkkorea.or.kr. And the good news is, if you get selected, you get to win an award given by the Ministry of Culture, Sports, and Tourism. Now, that already means a lot, but on top of that, there's another one, which I think you guys are going to prefer a little more than the award, which is the prize money. It goes all the way up to $26,400. Everyone, we got nothing to lose, so go and participate. Now, on to the second announcement. It's about the survey. Yes, it is still ongoing. 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And if you're in Jeju Island, you can possibly meet one of their staffs on the street. With that, we're going to take a short song break and come back with Woody Playlist, beginning with Need You by Lemon City, followed by Tonight by Kim Tae-chung. Enjoy!

This is your go-to destination for everything related to Korean music and culture, right here on Radio Nus. You already know the catchphrase, say it with me. At times like this, you need to listen to songs like this. Well, we're going to begin with a playlist, and it's our own playlist that we make for different situations. Today's topic slash situation is K-pop that puts me in a good mood and gets my day off to a great start. Simply put, feel-good K-pop to kick off the day. And the first message comes from Lena. It goes, hello, Sam. To be completely honest, I'm not really a natural morning person. Most days, especially on Sundays, my alarm goes off and my first instinct is to pull the covers over my head and scroll on my phone for way too long. But lately, I realized that starting the day feels groggy just ruins my whole afternoon, so I made out small rules for myself. As soon as I sit up, I put on my headphones before I even make my bed, and I start streaming music that I usually enjoy. And I would like to recommend the songs that I just heard this morning. The first one is Atlantis Princess, Atlantis 소녀 by Boa, Over You by Avo Kid, Good Mistakes by Ano, and Superpower by Lunate. Well, thank you so much for your participation. Let's dive into the first set right away. This one's requested by DJ Lena. We're going to begin with Atlantis 소녀, Atlantis Princess by Boa, followed by Over You by Avo Kid, and Superpower by Lunate. Enjoy!

All right, the first set was created by DJ Lena. We just had Atlantis's Honya, Atlantis Princess by Poa, Over You by Avo Kid, and Superpower by Lunate. Now let's dive into the next message. This one comes from DJ Wendo, and it goes, Hello Sam, hi fellow listening fam. I guess there are various ways to bring our moods up, whether in a chill, relaxed way, or in a hype way. I truly enjoy both, but today my brain has four pumping tracks ideas. The first two tracks feel very hyped and healing at the same time, while the last two tracks simply hype you up. The songs she recommended include Dancing Party by D.O., Time Lapse by Junie, Menbare Cheongchun, Bare Feet Youth by T.I.O.T., and Twist by Chang Yun-jung. As D.O. said in his song, quote, Yeah, ole, unquote, Let's repeat this all together. Ha ha ha ha. Anyway, thanks for the time. And may the tracks bring our moves off for the day. What you mean, thanks for the time? Thank you for your time, Wendo, for your participation. Let's dive into the next set right away. This one's created by DJ Wendo. We're going to begin with Dancing Party by Do Kyung-soo, also known as D.O., followed by Time Lapse by Junie, and Menbare Cheongchun, Bare Feet Youth by T.I.O.T. Enjoy!

Are you a fan of Korean culture? Stay in the loop with the freshest K-pop and the latest from Korea. This is your host, Samuel Hall, and you are listening to Radius. We're back from the playlist created by DJ Wendo. The first one was Dancing Party by Do Kyung-soo, D.O., Time Lapse by Juni, and Menbare Cheongchun, Barefeet Youth by T.I.O.T. Now this next message comes from Aneka. It goes, Happy Sunday, Sam. I can't believe it's already last Sunday of this month. Happy October in advance. Actually, I don't listen to music while riding my motorcycle because I'm always scared I will not hear a horn or something around me with noise-canceling earphones, but I absolutely enjoy it during car rides. I'm also the type who can't help doing a little dancey dance and singing along because my morning playlist is full of songs with lyrics I love. Sometimes Dad joins in too, singing completely wrong lyrics and making up his own alien language version because he doesn't understand Korean, but honestly, it's so much fun and always puts me in a good mood. So here are my picks for today's topic. The first one is Walk or Walk by Team P Nation and Team JYP. The second track is 사랑하게 됐나 봐. Its official English name is More Than Me by June. And the third track is Sunny Day by Stella Chang. And the last one is Good and Great by Key. Well, thank you so much for your message, DJ Aneka. Let's have a listen to those songs right away. We're going to begin with Walk Your Walk by Team P Nation and Team JYP, followed by 사랑하게 됐나 봐. Translates to I Guess I'm in Love, but the official English name is More Than Me by June. And the last one's going to be Sunny Day by Stella Chang. Enjoy!

Welcome back, everyone. Previous set was created by DJ Aneka. Hope she had a time of her life with her dad while she was listening to the songs. All right, now let's move on to the next message. This one comes from Halsey. It goes, "Hello, Pretty Sam and number one K-pop show team. Happy Sunday. For today, I want to do something a bit different and use a very strong argument. I got to know Igodo here through Arirang Radio show called TKI, which is literally the beginning of my day, and it was really inspiring. Her music got me obsessed, so I want to request some of her new songs. Yay! First on the list, we have Ke, translates to a crab, by Igodo. Second track is from the same artist called Little Bird, Little Bird, Little Bird. And third track, of course, is going to be another track from Igodo called Lee. And the last one is called Apple, Sagwa. And he wrapped up his message by saying, stay funky, many blessings, and thank you. Well, thank you so much, Missy, for your participation, Halsey. We're going to listen to Little Bird, Little Bird, Little Bird by Igodo and come back to wrap up the first hour. Stay tuned.

That was Little Bird, Little Bird, Little Bird by Iguodu, requested by Halsey. And a song for us to stream to the last track, it's another one requested by Tails Wink called Sagwa Apple by the same artist, Iguodu. Enjoy, and I'll see you guys back in part two.

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Have you ever tried catching dragonflies as a child? Long ago in Korea, children had a song they would sing while chasing dragonflies. It's called 잠자리 꽁꽁. This song is like a little magic chant. Children believe that if they sang, 잠자리 꽁꽁, 잠자리 꽁꽁, dragonfly 꽁꽁, dragonfly 꽁꽁, the dragonfly might hear them and fly closer. 이리 와라 꽁꽁, 저리 가라 꽁꽁. 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It almost sounds like a spell for dragonflies, doesn't it? Another fun thing is that dragonflies had different names in different regions. Some people call them 쫄비, while others call them 쨍아, 소금쟁이, or 나마리. Can you picture children running through the yard in the autumn sun holding dragonfly nets? Now let's listen to the traditional Korean children's song 잠자리 꽁꽁.

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2: Well, welcome back, everyone. This is your host, Samuel Saw, and you're now listening to Radiance Arirang Radio's number one K-pop show. And we're going to move into the second round of 우리 playlist. For the people who just joined us, today's topic is K-pop that puts me in a good mood and gets my day off to a great start. Simply put, feel-good K-pop to kick off your day. And we've been listening to quite an energetic song so far. Now, on to this next message. This one comes from DJ Chris 3. It says, "Hello, Sam and everybody. Happy Sunday. How've y'all been? Hope you're all good and you are all having a great weekend. I would like to recommend another Korean drama I started watching called Grid. I think it is really good. It is worth watching. Four songs I chose for today's Woody playlist are Ready by Kwon In-seol, Deep Dive by Alice Syndrome, 나락도 락이다, Rock is Dead, featuring Caramel Candid by Ruru, and Holding Back Tears, 눈물 참기 by QWER. Enjoy the rest of your weekend. Well, you too, Chris 3, and thank you so much. Grid is the name he recommended for all of us. Well, thank you so much. Let's dive into the first set right away. We're going to begin with Ready by Kwon In-seol, followed by Deep Dive by Alice Syndrome, and 눈물 참기, Holding Back Tears by QWER. Enjoy!

Welcome back. The previous songs were recommended by DJ Chris 3. We just had Ready by Kwon In-seo, Deep Dive by Alice Syndrome, 눈물 참기, Holding Back Tears by QWER. On to the next one. This one comes from DJ Benny. It goes, Hello, Sam and fam. Happy Sunday. Here's my four songs for the topic. The first one is Best Friend by featuring 우원재 by Sumin. 비의 Rhapsody, Rhapsody of Sadness by 최재훈, Like Heaven featuring Paul Blanco by 권은비, and Superstar by 초신성. Let's have a superstar-like day and night, and let's enjoy the beginning of the day with good friends around you. Well, thank you so much. He wrapped up his message by saying, Have a great Chuseok weekend from Mr. Benny. Well, thank you so much. I'm going to make sure to enjoy the rest of the weekend. Now, let's dive into the next set. We shall begin with Best Friend featuring 우원재 by Sumin, followed by Like Heaven featuring Paul Blanco by 권은비, and the third song is going to be Superstar by 초신성. Enjoy!

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Welcome back. Previous songs were requested by DJ Benny. We just had Best Friend featuring Won Jae by Sumin, Like Heaven featuring Paul Blanco by Kwon Eun Bi, and Superstar by Cho Shin Song. Now the next message comes from DJ Ollie. It says, "Hello Sam and everyone. Happy Sunday. I hope you're all having a bright, refreshing weekend. One of my favorite things about Sundays is how setting the right tone early in the morning completely transforms my entire day. I used to be the kind of person who would hit the snooze button constantly, but lately I've started a new morning routine that gets me excited to jump out of bed, which is to listen to a song that I really enjoy. So I would like to recommend Yo-Yo by Lee Sen-ne, 사랑해줘, Please Love Me by The Stray, Freeway by Rove, and Fake Happy by Sori." Well, thank you so much for your participation, DJ Oli. Let's dive into the next set right away. We are going to begin with Yo-Yo by Lee Sen-ne, followed by Please Love Me, 사랑해줘 by The Stray, and Fake Happy by Sori. Enjoy!

Welcome back. Previous songs were Yo-Yo by Lisa, 사랑해줘, Please Love Me by The Stray, and Fake Happy by Sori. Now it's time for me to recommend some songs for you guys. The first song is called Tarara by Hui-In, Jeff Burnett, and B.O. Well, I guess you could call it a mid-tempo ballad song. And personally, one of the featured artists I'm talking about, Jeff Burnett, on this song is someone I really loved listening to when I was a kid. So whenever I hear this song, it brings back a lot of memories from those days. And that's one of the reasons why I wanted to share it with you guys today. Hope you guys enjoy.

And the second track is called 난로 마냥, translates to like a fireplace. All right, so the second track, the reason why I brought it is because, well, I do enjoy loud, exciting, and flashy music too, but honestly, peaceful music is like this is much closer to my personal taste. So I wanted to introduce this one to you guys. But for some reason, I have a feeling that a lot of you already know this song. And the last track is 애정 결핍, lack of affection. This one's a really peaceful one. I chose this one because I think it would be perfect to listen to in the morning, maybe while you're washing your face, tidying up your place a bit, and having a cup of tea or whatever. It's just one of those songs that fits perfectly into a quiet and relaxing morning. Let's dive into the next set right away. We're going to begin with Tarara by Hui-in, Jeff Burnett, and B.O., followed by 난로 마냥, Like a Fireplace by Suzy, and 애정 결핍 translates to Lack of Affection by 헤르츠 아날로그. Enjoy!

Welcome back. That was me. We began the previous set with Tarara by Huyin, Jeff Burnett, and B.O. Second song was 날로 마냥, Like a Fireplace by Suzy. And the last track was 애정 결핍, Lack of Affection by Hertz Analog. On today's Woody playlist, we still have four more songs on the list. Well, I'm going to tell you guys who requested them. It's by Marilyn. First one is Castle by Hong Isaac. Second one is Steps Towards You, 너에게로 가는 길 by the same artist. Third song is 안녕 잘 지내, Hello Goodbye by Hong Isaac. And the last one is The Dreamer's Dream, 소년 길을 걷다by Lee Seung-gi. Well, thank you so much for making your request. We're going to have a listen to Castle by Hong Isaac and 안녕 잘 지내, Hello Goodbye by the same artist and come back to wrap up today's episode. Enjoy!

Those were Castle by Hong Isaac and 안녕 잘 지내, Hello Goodbye by Hong Isaac. We're down to one last track for today's episode. It's going to be 소년 길을 걷다, A Boy on His Way by 이승기. Hope you have enjoyed today's episode of Radioness. Thank you so much for tuning in. This has been your host, Samuel Saul, and I'll see you guys back tomorrow.

0: Wildfires are a highly dangerous phenomenon that can destroy entire ecosystems, and recovery takes a great deal of time and effort. So, taking extra precautions to prevent forest fires is of utmost importance. If you're heading into a mountain, do not take any matches or lighters with you, and use outdoor stoves and open fires only in designated areas. Upon discovery of a wildfire, dial the area code N119 or the area code N112 to report the blaze. A small fire can be extinguished by snuffing it with an item of clothing or by stomping it out. But if the fire has spread and has become difficult to control, then leave the area ASAP. Wind exacerbates the spread of flames in its direction, so check the direction where the wind is blowing and stay away from its path. Seek shelter in a burnt-out area, lower terrain, a paved road, or behind a large rock. Avoid areas that are located in a higher terrain from the fire. If you do not have sufficient time to evacuate, then head towards lower terrain and clear the area of any leaves and branches. Call the rescue authorities and lie down in a prone position with your face covered. Those living near the area where a fire has broken out should spray water around their homes and remove any gas containers and other flammable materials to prevent their homes from burning down. Shut your doors and windows and head towards a farmland, a school, an empty lot, or a community center that is as far away as possible from the wildfire. If an evacuation order has been issued, then evacuate quickly according to instructions from your local government authorities. Inform your neighbors of the situation to help them get to safety as well. Before hiking up a mountain, check whether entry is restricted or if the hiking trails have been closed off. Do not enter any restricted areas that is at high risk of a wildfire. Radio.
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This is The Wonders of Jeju. It is September 27th today. Welcome to Sunday's edition of The Wonders of Jeju. Let us begin. This is your host, AK.

Alright, that was 말하자면 by PH1 and 김성재. And happy, happy Sunday, everybody. Yeah, I'm your host, AK. What's up with the wonders of Jeju fam? Hope you, yeah, have a relaxing, recharging day today. Because this Sunday. This is Sunday. Happy Sunday. All right. Well, at this point, I feel like nobody knows what day it is anymore. Chuseok, long weekend, long holiday, another day off. We've been in holiday mode for so long that Monday almost feels like a rumor. Oof. Maybe, you know, you've been traveling around, like seeing family, eating nonstop. Or maybe you finally reached the best part of the holiday, like doing absolutely nothing. Yeah, you're gonna have to do nothing today, seriously. Yeah, just to welcome another Monday tomorrow. I mean, especially if you are on... If you were like one of the people like doing all the cooking or cleaning over Chuseok, well, please come this Sunday for yourself. Seriously, no big plans, no feeding 20 people, no mountainous, you know, no mountains of dishes. That just rest. And for everyone else, enjoy this last little stretch of this, you know, holiday feeling, you know, before real life starts knocking again Monday, guys. All right, anyways, yeah, you know, like aside from all that, like enjoy your Sunday, okay? So that's what we need. All right, so we are going to start off with Weekend Jeju Beat. From local happenings to stories worth hearing one more time. We've picked out a few highlights to bring back today, so please tune in. And then moving to Moren Goram Shinya Jeju Language Edition, here's a segment where you get to learn how Jeju people, you know, might say in Jeju language. And okay, so before we move on to our next segment and of course song break, let me just remind you a few things first. If you are here on Jeju Island, you can set your radios to 88.7 FM here in Jeju City. It is 88.1 in Seogwipo City and 101.9 in the Daejeong area, Jeju's global education city. 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Okay, so moving to the next one, Talk Talk Korea 2026, the Global Content Contest. And guys, if you guys want to win the game, you might want to share my first K-culture moment through video, photo book, drawing, and illustrational writing. Total prize, $26,400. 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And if you are on Jeju Island, you can possibly meet our researcher on the street. Thank you so much for your participation. Okay, so we are now going to listen to a few more songs again and come back with Weekend Jeju Beat. The first song, 심술 by 볼빨간 사춘기, followed by 교통정리 by Giddy Boy. The last one, 너는 나, 나는 너 by Zico.

0: talk to you. Yeah, I am you. You want me. I am you. You want me.
1: I guess the only thing we can do is play you a song.
2: What's been happening on Jeju this week? Now, let's take a closer look at the stories that shaped the island over the past few days. Jeju Beat. Jeju is expanding its renewable energy lifestyle program from eggs and milk to Korean beef. This year, 200 farms have joined Jeju's RE100 program, meaning the electricity used to produce livestock products comes entirely from renewable energy. Jeju introduced Korea's first RE100 eggs in 2024, then expanded the program to dairy farms and a milk processing facility. With Hanu Farms joining this year, there are now 10 certified livestock businesses across the island. Jeju is also helping farms install solar panels so they can produce their own renewable electricity. The goal is to gradually reduce carbon emissions from the way Jeju's livestock products are produced. Jeju's exports have now grown for 20 months in a row, reaching $676 million in the first 8 months of this year, up 245% from the same period last year. The growth has been driven mainly by semiconductors and aircraft parts. In August, semiconductors alone made up about 75% of Jeju's exports, with a strong demand from Hong Kong, Taiwan, and Vietnam. Together with aircraft parts, the two products accounted for nearly 90% of all exports. Meanwhile, exports of agricultural and seafood products, including flatfish, fell slightly. So while the numbers are impressive, the next challenge is the diversification, bringing more products and more local companies into Jeju's growing export market. Jeju is developing a new way to grow tangerines using electricity produced right on the greenhouse roof. The idea is to cover the curved roofs with thin, flexible solar panels that can withstand strong winds and heavy snow. The electricity can then be used for heating and cooling, with extra power stored for later. Unlike traditional solar panels, the flexible panels don't require separate land and have less impact on the surrounding landscape. Researchers will test the system through 2027, including how it affects the sunlight inside the greenhouses and the quality of the fruit. The goal is to create a Jeju-style RE100 model where renewable energy powers tangerine farming. All right, the wonders of Jeju is now together with the Jeju Special Staff Governing Province.

All right, we're back. So that was Like This by Wonder Girls, followed by Freestyle by Young Pussy, and the last one, 90s Love by NCT U. All right, so let me just talk about the first news update. Well, you might have heard like RE100. Like RE100 is basically like refers to 100% of energy generated by 100% of renewable energy. So there are like dairy farms and milk processing facility, like operated, generated like by 100% of renewable energy, and now has expanded like to Hanu farms, like Korean breed beef farms. And I feel like Jeju's really trying to put solar panels everywhere these days, but putting them on top of tangerine greenhouses actually makes a lot of senses. You don't really need extra land, and the farm can make some of its like own electricity for heating and cooling. I'm really curious about the tangerines though. Will less sunlight change how sweet they are? If they can figure that part, this could be a pretty cool way to grow Jeju's tangerines in the future, with the RE100 model. We have like expanded like Hanu farms, milk, eggs, now tangerine farms. Okay, so hope you have learned something about Jeju. Okay, quickly move on to our next song break and come back with 뭐든 걸 암시냐 Jeju Language Edition. The first song, Pretty Please by Hearts to Hearts, followed by Pookie by 5050, and the last one, Lip Gloss by The Boys.

Alright, that was 소란했던 시절의 by Billy Acoustic, followed by 백야 by 짙은, the last one. 이름이 마음에 든다는 이유만으로 by 가을방학. That wraps up our first hour. See you guys soon in the second after we'll listen to the last song, Beautiful Day by 어반자카파.

Can you hear it? This is the sound of life. Clear, pure water flowing through the deep, hidden veins of Jeju-do Island. Because groundwater stays deep beneath the surface, it remains hidden from our eyes. But being unseen means it requires even more meticulous care. It demands a level of management that is both invisible and absolute. This is why JPDC uses the eyes of science. We operate a 24-hour surveillance network that never sleeps. With 62 monitoring stations placed strategically around our water sources, we capture the faintest breath of Jeju's groundwater, recording its status with total honesty. We go beyond just watching. Using our proprietary AI models, we predict groundwater levels up to 3 months in advance, preventing issues before they even arise.

0: 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To protect the water, we must first protect the land. Since 2002, we have been purchasing the land surrounding our sources. Today, 710,000 square meters of land, vast and untouched, is preserved in its purest state, shielded from any pollution. In every sip of water you take today, there is a promise. A promise to use science to prove what nature has given us and to ensure this purity flows unchanged for generations to come. Enriching Jeju, bringing happiness to its people. A cleaner tomorrow for Jeju, created by JPDC.
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Autumn has arrived at Bulyeongari Orum. Around the crater pond, silver grass sways gently in the breeze. And when night falls, the sound of insects fills the air. The cry of a cricket echoes along the round curve of the Orum, spreading softly like a small ripple. As you listen, a picture begins to form. A Jeju autumn night, quiet and completely dark, without a single light. What flows now is the breath

right, that was Sebyeongnyeok by Epitone Project. And this has been your host, AK, and welcome back to the Sunday edition of Wonders of Jeju. Welcome back once again. So our second hour just began, and now, yeah, time to hear the stories, voice of our local people on life on Jeju. So before we move on, yeah, let me remind you a few things first. If you are here on Jeju Island, you can set your radios to 88.7 FM here in Jeju City. It is 88.1 in Seogwipo City and 101.9 in the Daejeon area, Jeju's Global Education City. 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The handle is WOJ_arirang. Moving to the next one, Talk Talk Korea 2026, the Global Content Contest, is now open. So please share my first K-culture moment through video, photo book, drawing, and illustration or writing with a total prize of $26,400. The best entry across all four categories will receive the Minister of Culture, Sports, and Tourism Award. And moving to the last one, Arirang Radio is now conducting a survey with Gallup Korea to hear your opinion about Arirang Radio. 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Arirang Radio app is also available. Thank you so much, guys, for your participation. It would be definitely helpful for Arirang Radio. All right, so time for another song break and come right back with Life on Jeju. First song, Be With You by Akmyu, followed by Say Yes by Loco and Punch. The last one, Don Onjena by J Rabbit.

0: Life on Jeju. Sinheung Iri Village in Namonib Seogwipo is better known today as Dongbaek Village. Camellia trees have grown around homes here for generations. They weren't planted for decoration. They formed natural fences and protected homes from the wind. Red flowers bloomed in winter, and when the flowers fell, camellia seeds grew in their place. Villagers gathered the seeds and pressed them for oil. Camellia trees were simply part of everyday life. But camellias weren't the only part of the only Sinheung Iri village. In the rocky fields, people grew barley, millet, beans, sweet potatoes, and canola, and many family-raised cattle. Children looked after younger siblings, then joined the adults in the fields as they grew older. They walked long distances to school, and streams and springs were placed to bathe, collect water, and play with friends. Over time, the fields began to change. Tangerine trees slowly replaced barley and sweet potatoes, and as the tangerines grew, family life began to change as well. The old camellia trees also started to receive new attention. Trees that had always been there, almost unnoticed, eventually became the symbol of the village. A village's history isn't remembered only through major events. It also lives in the rows a child walked with a baby on their back, the long days spent bent over in the fields, and the hands that gathered camellia seeds, and the yards where neighbors came together for celebrations. Those memories still live in Sinheung Iri Village. Now, let's meet the Samchuns who have spent their lives beneath these camellia trees.
1: 그 당시에는 이 교통이 걸어서만 다니니까 밭에도 좀 한 1km 아니면 좀 그 각각 거리 아니니까 아침에 그 밥을 정식을 갖고 가요. 그 차반지라고 있어가지고 거기에 밥을 담아서 가면은 그 변하지를 않아요. 그 대나무로 만든 소쿠리 같은 거 있어요. 거기서 밥 담아가면은 밥이 쉬질 않고 변하지 않으니까 그 정신 먹고 항상 저 밭에 일러러 가면은 정신 갖고 갔어요, 집에서. 그 당시에. 그래서 해 뜨면 밭에 가서 일러다가 해가 지면은 또 집에 걸어서 오는 거죠.
0: 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His father passed away when he was two, so he was raised by his mother, who farmed while raising him on her own. Except for years in Jeju City for high school, he has spent most of his life in this village. He started farming at 20 and has continued for more than 50 years. He also served as village head in 1998 and now leads the local senior association. When he was young, the fields were filled with barley, millet, and sweet potatoes, and families raised cattle. Oxen pulled plows, and children naturally helped with farm work. With no cars, they walked to the fields and often stayed until sunset. On those long days, Samchun Kim Jeong-pil carried his lunch in a chaban, a bamboo basket that helped keep food fresh.
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0: For young Samchun Jeong-pil, going to school wasn't easy either. His elementary school was about 3 kilometers from home. He walked there in rubber shoes, carrying his books and notebooks wrapped in cloth instead of a school bag. Food was limited, so meals were often barley or millet rice rather than white rice. When he got hungry on the long walk, he sometimes picked canola greens from fields along the way. Middle school was even farther, about 7 kilometers away, taking more than an hour on foot. Growing up alone with his mother, long walks, hunger, and helping in the fields were simply part of everyday life.
1: 그 당시에는 이 교통이 걸어서만 다니니까 밭에도 좀 한 1km 아니면 좀 그 가까운 거리 아니니까 아침에 그 밥을 점심을 갖고 가요. 그 차반지라고 있어가지고 거기에 밥을 담아서 가면은 그 변하지를 않아요. 그 대나무로 만든 소쿠리 같은 거 있어요. 거기서 밥 담아 가면은 밥이 쉬질 않고 변하지를 않으니까 그 점심 먹고 항상 저 밭에 일하러 가면은 점심 갖고 갔어요 집에서. 그래서 해 뜨면 밭에 가서 일러다가 해가 지면은 또 집에 걸어서 오는 거죠. 그 당시에.
0: 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Those 3 years were almost the only time he lived away from Sinung Iri Village. After graduating, he returned home at 20 and began farming. At 24, he married a woman from Pyosan, and they raised 2 sons and a daughter. 삼촌 says he always saw farming as his calling. Back then, there was no internet and few places to learn farming properly. He learned by asking experienced farmers and trying things himself. More than 50 years have passed since then, and the fields once filled with barley and millet have changed mostly into tangerine orchards.
1: 옛날 저거 그 한 40년 전 그 당시에는 좀 경제적으로 힘들었죠. 경제적으로.
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0: 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There are difficult years when money was tight, but those days passed and his children are now grown and living their own lives. As he puts it, life has become easier, with a little more room to breathe. Still, his daily routine hasn't changed much. Every morning, he goes to the fields first. Even when there's a little work to do, he checks the trees, finishes around 10, then meets friends or plays park golf, which has he recently started learning. After more than 50 years, farming is no longer just his livelihood. It has become part of who he is.
1: 나는 뭐 항상 기쁜 마음으로 하고 있어요. 돈 들어올 때도 들어오지만은 그게 가꾸면서 그 탐스럽게 유배하는 모습. 또 오늘 보고 내일 보는 게 또 틀려요. 그 줄이 하나라도. 그런 자부심으로 농사를 짓는 거죠. 그런 자부심이 없으면 안 돼요.
0: 삼촌 김정필 calls farming his calling. He has been doing it for more than 50 years. But going to the fields still begins these days. Every morning, whether there's work to do or not, he checks the trees and fruit. He still enjoys seeing a branch grow a little more or watching the tangerines ripen day by day. Farming earns him a living, but he says, without that sense of pride, no one could keep doing it for so long. Some of the tangerine trees he planted when he was young are now over 50 years old, As those tiny trees grew and produced fruit year after year, Samchun Jeongpil married, raised three children, and built a life in Sineung Iri village. The old trees now produce less fruit, but every morning he still goes out to see them. And so his life as a farmer continues alongside the tangerine trees that have grown old with him.

We are back. Oh, beautiful. Another beautiful story. And we just heard the songs 언덕나무 by 이승윤 followed by 그대는 은하가 되어요 by 초승. So today's story, 삼촌 김정필 who lives in 신흥 이리 village. What really stayed with me from 삼촌 정필's story is that a meaningful life doesn't always have to be about chasing something new. Sometimes it's about finding meaning, yeah, in like what you've been doing all along. Yeah, he's been farming for over 50 years, guys, and he still enjoys seeing

like the trees, you know, change from one day to the next. And even, you know, like small tree has been with him like for over 50 years together. And I love that. And the work may look repetitive from the outside, but to him, it never really feels exactly the same. Yeah, maybe, you know, that's the lesson. If you can like still notice small changes in a tiny little things, you know, feel proud of what you do and find joy in watching like something grow. Even an ordinary routine can become a life well lived. Oh, I love that. Such a story. Anyways, so time to move on to our next song break and come back to wrap up our show. The first song, Happy Day by Cherry Pilter, followed by 순간을 믿어요 by 언니네 이발관, and the last one, 조용히 완전히 영원히 by Nerd Connection.

Alright, we added one more song. 넌 이별 난 아직 by Standing Egg. Alright, Sunday show is now over. And I'll see you guys soon. Yeah, tomorrow on Monday live. So don't miss on anything. And thank you so much once again. And now let me off the show with this last song. 숙녀에게 by 소수빈. Thank you once again. This has been your host AK. Signing off. On your vibe. Love and peace. Bye.

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Have you ever tried catching dragonflies as a child? Long ago in Korea, children had a song they would sing while chasing dragonflies. It's called 잠자리 꽁꽁. This song is like a little magic chant. Children believe that if they sang, 잠자리 꽁꽁, 잠자리 꽁꽁. 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It almost sounds like a spell for dragonflies, doesn't it? Another fun thing is that dragonflies had different names in different regions. Some people call them 쫄비, while others call them 쨍아, 소금쟁이, or 나마리. Can you picture children running through the yard in the autumn sun holding dragonfly nets? Now let's listen to the traditional Korean children's song, 잠자리 꽁꽁.

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0: Can you hear it? This is the sound of life. Clear, pure water flowing through the deep, hidden veins of Jeju-do Island. Because groundwater stays deep beneath the surface, it remains hidden from our eyes. But being unseen means it requires even more meticulous care. It demands a level of management that is both invisible and absolute. This is why JPDC uses the eyes of science. We operate a 24-hour surveillance network that never sleeps. With 62 monitoring stations placed strategically around our water sources, we capture the faintest breath of Jeju's groundwater, recording its status with total honesty. We go beyond just watching. Using our proprietary AI models, we predict groundwater levels up to 3 months in advance. Preventing issues before they even arise, this is a smart, uncompromising standard of Jeju Samdasu. To protect the water, we must first protect the land. Since 2002, we have been purchasing the land surrounding our sources. Today, 710,000 square meters of land, vast and untouched, is preserved in its purest state, shielded from any pollution. In every sip of water you take today, there is a promise. A promise to use science to prove what nature has given us and to ensure this purity flows unchanged for generations to come. Enriching Jeju, bringing happiness to its people. A cleaner tomorrow for Jeju, created by JPDC.
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Sing, sing, sing, Tiny Toons! When fall comes around, you can see red dragonflies flying across the blue sky. Have you ever tried catching dragonflies as a child? Long ago in Korea, children had a song they would sing while chasing dragonflies. It's called 잠자리 꽁꽁. This song is like a little magic chant. Children believe that if they sang, 잠자리 꽁꽁, 잠자리 꽁꽁, dragonfly 꽁꽁, dragonfly 꽁꽁, the dragonfly might hear them and fly closer. 이리 와라 꽁꽁, 저리 가라 꽁꽁. Come this way 꽁꽁, go that way 꽁꽁. It almost sounds like a spell for dragonflies, doesn't it? Another fun thing is that dragonflies had different names in different regions. Some people call them 쫄비, while others call them 쨍아, 소금쟁이, or 나마리. Can you picture children running through the yard in the autumn sun holding dragonfly nets? Now let's listen to the traditional Korean children's song, 잠자리 꽁꽁.

Hi, Crunchers! I'm your DJ Jihee, and this is Culture Crunch. I hope we can always take time to notice what we want to do in this season and what joys we shouldn't put off. It's a line from writer Kim Shin-ji's Seasonal Happiness. What season are you going through right now?

Here in Korea, it's fall with a cool breeze in the air. So, what's happening in Korea this fall? Let's find out on High Five after our first song, 나란히 누워 Lay Down Together by Off the Menu.

Cambodia and China will show how rituals once performed in royal courts and temples have evolved into art today. Each country has its own style, but they share a common wish for peace and prosperity. So, what is Korea bringing to the stage then? From elegant royal court dance to a striking mask dance meant to ward off evil, there's just plenty to see. First is the Chunaengjeon, a Joseon royal court dance inspired by an oriole singing among willow trees in spring. A single dancer performs restrained movements on a small floral mat. Then there is the Cheoyongmu, performed by five dancers in colorful costumes and masks, and this is modeled after Cheoyong's face. The dance is meant to ward off evil and bring peace, and was added to UNESCO's Intangible Cultural Heritage List in 2009. And then there is the Bukcheong Lion Dance, which will also be featured as a special opening day performance. And the performances from the other countries are just as fascinating. China is bringing the famous art of face changing, where masks switch in the blink of an eye. It's called Bianlian, or face changing. It's a famous technique from Sichuan opera, where performers switch masks so quickly, the audience can barely catch it. It's like a trick, or even an illusion, it can seem like. And Vietnam will present Len Dong, a ritual combining colorful costumes, music, as well as dance. And Cambodia will showcase Lekon Kol, a traditional mass drama featuring heroes, gods, and demons. So when and where can you see all this then? Well, next week, September 29th and 30th, at the Gyeonggi Arts Center in Suwon. All four countries will perform on both days, although the programs will vary slightly. So you'll have to look into the details. Well, I'm curious to see how these very different traditions come together on one stage. Let's take a music break with two songs. Here are 뱃노래, Boat Song by 서도밴드, and 난센 by 송소희.

Those were 밴노래 Boat Song by 서도 밴드 and Nansen by 송소희. Now before we move on to the second story, a quick announcement. Talk Talk Korea 2026, the global contest, is open right now. So share your My First K-Culture moment through video, photo book drawing, and illustration

even writing. There's a total prize of $26,400 US, and the best entry across all four categories will receive the Minister of Culture, Sports, and Tourism Award. So do share that and join Talk Talk Korea 2026 today. And moving on to our second story then. We're heading to Jeju Island or Jeju-do Island. When I think of Jeju-do, I picture the blue, warm sea. And then there's the Hallasan Mountain, all the small hills too, like Odum, you call them. And of course, the beautiful natural scenery. But this fall, Jeju-do, after dark, is worth checking out too, not just the daytime. Because the 2026 Shinsan-do Chaebi Light Festival is lighting up the island. Doesn't that sound fun? Well, 도채비 is the Jeju word for 도깨비. And this time, the 도채비 has wandered into Korea's traditional folktales. Organized by Jeju Province and the Jeju Tourism Organization, this year's festival combines Jeju's 도채비 culture with Korean folktales. Hanji lanterns and light installations recreate scenes from familiar stories throughout the park. The light displays continue through October 11th. So, which stories then can you find? Well, there's Heungbu and Nolbu, about a kind younger brother and his greedy older brother. And then there is the brother and sister who became the sun and moon, and the tale of the rabbit featuring the rabbit and a turtle. And there are photo spots inspired by each story, plus shadow puppet shows, magic shows, traditional games, and even crafts too. So there's plenty for both kids and adults. Well, want to experience Korean folktales through light? Here are the dates for ya. Festival programs run through today, September 27th, and return from September 30th to the 2nd of the next month, October. And the light displays remain through October 11th at Shinsan Park in Jeju City. But Shinsan Park isn't the only place to experience Jeju's culture this fall. Because for Chuseok, one of Jeju's historic government sites is also open free of charge. And that is the Jeju-mok Gwana, once the administrative center for Jeju. It's offering free admission through October 8th. So during the Chuseok holiday, visitors can also enjoy traditional folk games and a changing of the guard ceremony there as well. And at the Jeju Museum of Art, the artist Kim Chang-yeol, there is a special exhibition that marks its 10th anniversary, and it explores the artist's years in Paris. All right, well, let's take a listen to more songs. And do remember that art by day, illuminated folktales by night, this will be another way to enjoy Jeju this fall. Here are 섬의 노래, Song of Island by Bard, and Light by Wave to Earth.

We're back after listening to 섬의 노래, Song of Island by Bard and Light by Wave to Earth. Now moving on to our third story, which is all about Chuseok traditions. In Korea, families gather over food and play traditional games like yunnori during the holiday and pray at the full moon. And this Chuseok, visitors can experience some of those traditions across Gyeongsangbuk-do province. Museums are turning into special holiday playgrounds with plenty of traditional activities to try. So museums in Sangju, Gyeongsan, Cheongdo, and even Yecheon are offering programs including traditional Korean music, yunnori, and tuho, which is like throwing arrows in one large jar, and songpyeon making too. Songpyeon, the dessert that you eat, it's the type of duck that you eat in Chuseok. How about stepping into a traditional Korean village next then, during your holiday? Special Chuseok events are also taking place in villages that still preserve centuries of history. At UNESCO-listed Andong Hahae Village, visitors can experience recreated scenes of traditional life and also take part in artisan programs. Even an old-fashioned Korean tavern has become a festival venue, too. So it's a chance to step into a scene straight out of a historical K-drama. The setting is the Samgang Jumak in Yecheon. Now, a Jumak was a roadside tavern where travelers could eat and rest, drink, too. And Samgang Jumak once served merchants and travelers passing through the nearby ferry crossing. And now it's hosting the 2026 Yecheon Samgang Naru Jumak Festival. Actors dressed as tavern keepers, traveling merchants, hunters, and traders recreate the atmosphere of an old Korean tavern, like that scene you could see in some K-historical dramas. And visitors can also join a stamp tour too. Traditional merchant games, and dalgona making. You know that dalgona from Squid Game, right? Made with sugar. And spinning wheel activities too, as well as hanbok experiences. So from experiencing traditional village life to becoming a traveler at an old jumak, it's definitely a different way to spend Chuseok in Korea. Now let's take a listen to two more songs. Here are 강강술래 경주 and 안동 by 우원재 featuring 소금 produced by Gray and 쾌지나 칭칭나네 대구 by Big Naughty produced by Groovy Room.

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Now let's move on to our fourth story on Hypive. This could make your autumn trip around Korea a little cheaper. Good news. Now, the Culture Ministry and Korea Tourism Organization have launched the 2026 Travel Fall Camp.

campaign. So trains, flights, even accommodations, you just name it. Everything will be discounted. Well, what discounts, to be specific, are available then? Running throughout October and November, the campaign offers discounts on trains, flights, road trips, accommodation, and even camping. And the focus is on encouraging travel outside Seoul and the capital region. And they go by the slogan, Deeper Autumn, but Travel Light. All right. And if you're planning a train trip, this one is worth checking out for sure. Through a Coreol travel program covering 41 designated regions, travelers who visit and verify selected tourist sites can receive a voucher worth 100% of their train fare. So the ticket isn't free upfront. You receive the discount voucher after completing the trip and meeting the requirements. Domestic air travelers can also earn Naver Pay points on eligible flights booked through Naver Flights. That's useful. Anyhow, transportation sorted? Then you'll need somewhere to stay, right? And this year, there's a new discount specifically for island stays. Now, around 80,000 accommodation coupons are being offered for destinations outside Seoul and the capital region. For eligible island stays, bookings of 70,000 won or more get 50,000 won off, while cheaper bookings get 30,000 won off. And coupons have been available through participating online travel agencies since September 22nd and can be used through November 8th. The availability and conditions may vary, so do check them out in detail before booking your accommodations. All right, still not sure where to go? Well, there are also 5 travel themes to help you choose then. So the 5 Travelers 5 Styles program offers experiences across 25 regions, and the themes include one on enjoying local food and like the taste of autumn. And then there's the hiking, the lucky hiking they call it. And there's also active experiences titled Tension Up. And then there's also the family trips, as well as eco-friendly travel, like traveling with Earth is what they call it. And details are available on the official Travel Month website, so do go check that out if you are really interested. So, Crunchers, if you're planning a trip around Korea this fall, this campaign may be worth a look. In fact, my friend is coming over this fall in early November, so I should check some of these places out myself too. Now let's take another music break and listen to 서울역에서 출발, Departing from Seoul Station by 정미라, and 내 낡은 서랍 속의 바다, The Sea in My Worn Drawer by 박정현, Lena Park. This is a duet with 방준석.

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Now moving over to our final story on Hype Hive then. This is actually a good news for rock fans, all the rock fans out there. The 2026 Busan International Rock Festival kicks off next week. From major international rock bands to Korean artists, a whopping 99 acts are joining this year. And the lineup is stacked. International headliners include American rock bands Avenged Sevenfold, one of my favorites, and Megadeth, along with the Libertines from the UK. Japan is represented by acts including Creepip, Suchmos, and Aina, The End, and Hanabi. And from Korea, the lineup includes Songgolmae, Jannabi, Jangbomjun, Broccoli, U2, N-Flying, Lucy, Hanroro, and Woods, among many others. Look at that lineup. But there's plenty happening beyond the main stages, too. Some performances are even free to watch without a festival ticket. So Busan has expanded its nighttime programs so festival goers can keep exploring after the main performance end. And there's the Burong Night, which will take place at Sasang Indie Station, while rookies on the Burong will spotlight emerging artists. It's a hidden stage, and this is free and open to everyone. And what about rock fans coming from overseas? Well, there are a few extras to make both the festival and a trip around Busan easier. There will be travel packages that combine festival tickets with Busan tourism products, so do make use of that. And this festival will run for 3 days from October 2nd through the 4th, so do make your plans regarding that, and most tickets were reportedly sold out when the final lineup was announced early September, so do check the official ticketing site for current availability as well. Well, I think that's plenty to enjoy this fall, and that is it for today's Hype Hive. But we'll be back tomorrow for more culture to crunch on. We'll have to sign off with our last song now. Here is 모두 다 사랑하리, Love All by 송골매. See you again tomorrow. Bye-bye. Keep crunching.

Destructive landslides have become a big threat to us, happening more frequently as climate change heightens the risk of natural disasters. Please remember the following warning signs of a possible landslide. Increased water flow, large springs or seeps on the slanted mountainside, soil moving away from foundations and collapsing, stones rolling down, trees swaying or falling even when it's not windy, muddy streams. These are all early warning signs of an imminent landslide. Stay updated to the latest weather news on TV or radio, or visit the landslide homepage, sansatai.forest.go.kr, to be better prepared when there's a heavy rainfall or a typhoon. Call 119 in case of a landslide, then cut off the gas and electricity and evacuate to a safe place. Keep away from electricity wires and avoid underground parking lots when evacuating. Be sure to check on your neighbors without putting yourself in danger. If you can't evacuate and are inside a building, move to the highest floor, curl into a ball, and protect your head. If you're near the mountain or are hiking, seek higher ground, farthest away possible from the landslide. If you're driving, slow down and secure a safe distance. Watch out for possible fall of streetlights, traffic lights, and electricity wires while keeping a keen eye on indications of possible debris flow. A landslide strikes in just a matter of seconds. Let's be well prepared to protect ourselves, our loved ones, and our neighbors.

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Arirang Radio. 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
1: Welcome to K-Pop in here on Arirang Radio. I'm your host, Isak. It is Sunday, the 27th of September, 2026. We had Chana start us off today with Nemo Nemo. The English title to that is actually Nemo Nemo as well. Nemo means square, if you guys didn't know that. But yeah, the English title to that is also Nemo Nemo. Hi, Vam. Your cray-cray host, Isak, is here, helping you try to survive this Chuseok holiday. For those of you who are back from meeting the families, you good? Everybody good? For those of you who don't celebrate Chuseok and you are starting to prep yourself mentally for the American holidays that you might have, whether that be American Thanksgiving. I know that there's Canadian Thanksgiving coming up too. We also have people are counting down the days to Christmas already. And I've been trying to do a little bit of a countdown to spooky season this year. I feel that I'm trying to embrace it just a little bit more this year, so we'll see. Today's Excuse Me Day in Indy on Sunday day, so stay tuned for that awesomeness. We have S2IT joining us in the studio tomorrow, and from Pentacur, we've got two of the members joining us in the studio, Park Eun and Park Junwon, on Thursday, so get ready for that. Very, very, very excited for that combo and collaboration in our Thursday show. We still have our announcements that we need to give you. There's only about 48 hours or so left to participate with the Ministry of Culture, Sports and Tourism's Talk Talk Korea 2026. It's a global contest. All you need to do is share your first K-culture moment through one of four or all four categories to get a chance to win a cash prize and an award for the Ministry of Culture, Sports and Tourism. There's way more information than I could tell you through the show on their homepage. So go check it out, talktalkkorea.or.kr. And our domestic survey with Gallup Korea is up and running at the moment as well. 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If there is anything that you would like to see us fix, we that's why we do our surveys. We need that information so that we can do that for you. 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I know that there's a few options when it comes to why.

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To listen to K-Poppin', my show is between 12 to 2 p.m. KST. The rerun is 3 to 5 a.m. on Jeju-do Island. 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Seogwipo is 80.1. Daejeon is 101.9. 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We do have a live stream that happens to be on our YouTube channel. We used to have two, now we have one. Arirang Radio, K-pop, K-culture, and news from Korea is the channel to find. It's pretty easy to check us out. Don't share any of your weekly segment messages in the chat because we will lose them, because the chat doesn't transfer a lot of times. So if you want to be a part of the weekend segments, if you want to suggest an artist, if you wanted to send an algorithm music, if you wanted to do anything, send in messages from our Taeyeonnamu Soup or our What If or whatever, check out our homepage to use it on our message board or through our application or our email address, k-pop-in@naver.com. kpopin@naver.com is the email address. It's pretty easy to access, and all of us have access to it. So if you need to send us something, you can send it through there, or you can use our IG account. We do have a pin post for algorithm music each and every week. But yeah, if you would like to DM us for a message or a suggestion or share an artist or whatnot, we can always look through your messages through there. We have our What If available on audio on demand, especially for those of you who are Spotify listeners. This is going to be available for you. So if you would like to re-listen to What If, you can do that there. We have our Twinkle My Star, Taeyeonnamu Soup, and our Tiny Stage available on video on demand. So if you'd like to rewatch those episodes, you can do that too. We have some NCT Wish for you with Pop Pop. Then we have some I For You with Attitude. And I'll see you guys back after this with our Excuse Me.

plans are for postponing and resolutions are for breaking, right? So what's your excuse today? From missed goals to broken promises, tell us everything. Because Kay Poppin is going to give you a pat on the back and we're going to laugh about these together. So let's hear the excuses. Isaac, how do you deal with your banking? Because I went to the bank, but they were already closed. Ugh. Fingers crossed I can go next week. No, hold on. Back up. Korean banks close way too early. I have a pet peeve with this as well. Okay, so this is why Korean banks close at 4. Our Korean banks close at 4 p.m. Oh my God. Now, online banking is fine for most banks. There is a time frame in like the wee hours of the morning that sometimes money transitions don't happen. But for the most part, Korea is really nifty when it comes to using bank, like online banking, like through your application and stuff like that. But in person bank ordeals finish at 4. So if you waltz into a bank at 4 p.m., you will probably be the few last that will be seen. And depending on how long you take, you might get out of there by 5, but still, like they literally like close shop at 4. So the reason why this is because Korea's working laws, we try to keep a 9-to-5 or a 9-to-6 for these employees. And apparently, even if the bank closes its doors at 4 p.m., the bank tellers don't get off until after 6 p.m. because of everything that they have to do to, like, you know, wrap up house. So if they kept it an hour early, so if they ended everything at 5, our employees at the banks of Korea, in all of the banks in Korea, would be getting home a lot later. And so that's why the banks close off at 4 p.m. for in-person ordeals. But yeah, it is annoying because a lot of us have to take time off to go to the bank physically in person if you need to do that kind of a transaction. And I know that a lot of the Korean banks are trying to fix this so that we don't have to do in-person, like, so in-person ordeals can be optional. But yeah, for the most part, going to the bank is always a little bit of a tedious ordeal. So make sure that you get there before 4. And for any foreigners who live in Korea, make sure that you know this in person so that when you go, you're not freaking out because they're closed. Also, Isaac, I went to a cafe to read, but I just ended up enjoying my coffee. Hey, so it's okay. You didn't have to read. But I do have a question to ask. So I know that for the most part, a lot of us adults don't like to read, or we don't read a lot of books. My reading journey has changed over the years. I have been reading a lot more than I did in my previous years. But I think that how you approach reading is also a difference as well. I feel that if you're choosing books like self-help books or autobiographies that are, you're trying to quote unquote, like, improve your reading skills because you're choosing that to like that genre, I say maybe change the genre up a little bit, then maybe you might get a chance to read a little bit more. I feel that the genre you need to kind of ease you back into reading might be the reason why you're not really into reading at the moment. So don't just try to read an autobiography or like a self-help book just because it's like a bestseller. You know, try to find something else and then see if that's a little bit more up your alley. Born Next Door is going to help us continue on with I Feel Good and mixes after that with Know About Me, and our official story is coming up next.

Dear K Poppin, I completely forgot to get my parents anything for Chuseok. Oh no. I've been so busy, I never got the chance to choose anything for them. Thankfully, I had enough cash in my account to make a withdrawal and gave them some money for the holiday. I might have to make this a habit, though, because they loved the money. I hope that everybody has a great Chuseok. Yeah, for our listener, 돈이 최고예요. Did you not know this? Money is the best thing ever. Instead of getting your parents any type of gift that they won't use, yeah, that's kind of the best way to go, money. But we kind of talked about this on Friday because we were talking about gifts because our pouch of fate decided that, yeah, it's just, you know, gifts, perfect timing. I did tell our K-pop and fam about the culture of Korea, and I feel that there's a lot of other Asian cultures that have this as well when it comes to the holidays or just culturally in general, where the kids kind of give allowance or they give back to their parents in the form of money envelopes. I don't really think that I've seen this outside of Asian culture. So for any of our K-pop and fam who weren't listening on Friday and you would like to tell me that, you could as well. But in a lot of Asian countries, giving our parents money, and we call this 효도, it's the act of thanking our parents through actions, whether that be living with them. So we're supporting them after we get married by living with them and kind of taking care of them as we get older, or financially taking care of them as well. The best Chuseok gift is money, in a way. It's kind of the safest thing as well. I feel that for a lot of times, as you become a young adult and you experience Chuseok and the holidays and whatnot, as you start to raise your own money, and maybe whether you live in the house or not, trying to get your mom a gift of something or your dad a gift of something, a lot of times, unless you live with your parents, I feel that you kind of lose touch in what they like. You know what I mean? Like, a lot of us, as we become adults, we lose the ideal of what our parents like. You know, you don't really know what their hobbies are anymore. You don't communicate with them enough to know kind of how they tick anymore. You know what I mean? And so buying a gift for your parents, or later down the line, your in-laws, can be a little tricky. So a lot of times, what's the best way to do it? Money. Of course, the amount of money that's given is also always like the biggest concern. How much money do you give the in-laws or your parents each and every time? So we're going to talk a little bit more about gift giving to rents and whatnot. In the meantime, though, Stacey's on the track with Bebe. To us is after that with Overdrive, and we'll see you guys back after this with more of our Excuse Me.

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3: All right, so what to get your parents? Now, our listener didn't get their parents anything for Chuseok, and so they were able to pull off the 용돈 ordeal where they were able to withdraw a little bit of money, and they were able to give it to their parents, which they enjoyed quite a lot. So our listener might be sticking with this in the future. So I was curious. There was an article recently that for the average office worker, a 9-to-5-er, they are planning to spend around $800+ $800+ for the holidays. When did the holidays get so expensive? Why is the holiday so expensive? Okay, so in Korea, because the 용돈 or giving money envelopes is such a big part of the culture, it looks like that is pretty much the number one thing that is going to be given this year as well. There was a survey that was done, and they asked over 1,000 individuals who do a 9-to-5 job, how are you going to be spending money on Chuseok this year? And it looks like that number one, 65.6% of the 1,000 plus were able to say that they were going to be giving them a money envelope. And this all happened starting after they got a job. So some people might try to give back to their parents, even with part-time jobs as high school or college students. But for the most part in Korea, kind of socially, this happens after they get their first steady job. So if they're working a 9-to-5, normally after their first or second paycheck, that's when the 9-to-5ers get a chance to give back to their parents. With how they're going to be using their money, it was 용돈 or the money envelope, which ended up coming into 70.8%. The following was a 12.0%. So 12% of the individuals that did this survey said that they were going to give them some type of 추석 선물. So we have these like 추석 gift sets that are given out each year. They can be anything from like shampoos to nuts to shampoos like toiletries or any type of like oils, even like cooking attire, like cooking related stuff as well. It seems that 7.6% of Koreans are spending this on vacation this time around. And then 5.3% said that they're probably going to be going out to eat, and that's why they're going to be using a lot of that money. And it looks like that, though it is down 5.9% from last year, we are looking at a pretty big amount of money that's being sent per person, over $800. 93만 원. Where's everybody getting this money from? With the way that... With inflation, where are you guys getting all this money from? Anyways, it looks like that's going to be the trend for this year. And on this last day of the holiday, with everybody coming back, or you are trying to maybe get a chance to see your family if you live closer on this last day, kind of get the last day highs and buys in before coming back to reality. I hope that everybody's had a safe Chuseok so far. So we have Islet on the track with Almond Chocolate. Then we have Zero Base One after that with Blue. And we have more of our Excuse Me coming up next.

We continue on with our first hour. It's Excuse Me Day, and our excuse me for today was our listener totally forgot. Well, not necessarily forgot. They just run out of time to get a gift for their parents. For Tusok and So, money was the best ordeal, and the parents loved it. So I kind of wanted to focus on the fact that as we become adults and life gets really busy, sometimes we lose the... we lose touch with our parents, right? So either you are estranged from them or you are still on good terms with them, but life gets busy. You don't talk to them as much as you used to. If you don't live in the same house, it's really hard to kind of keep up with what mom and dad are up to. What kind of hobbies do they love and stuff like that. And I feel that even though there is definitely going to be a generation gap and then there's going to be ideal differences, I feel that when it comes to any gift, if it's going to be something materialistic, I feel that we should try to at least, you know, ask. Or I know a lot of people have wish lists for different shopping sites. So whatever shopping site you guys might be using, if your parents have one, like if mom or dad has one, take a look at their wish list and see if there was something that they really wanted to get that maybe you guys can like pitch in together. If there's more than one kid in the situation, pitching in and getting your mom or dad something that's a little bit on the pricier side, I think is always a safe way to do it as well. I know that in Korea, a lot of people, there's that really expensive dryer set that everybody uses. I know that there's like a cheaper version of it, but a lot of people in Korea, like the kids will join together and add like $100 or so, and then they kind of pitch in to get mom one of those. I feel that with presents, if you're an only child like myself, you know, the prices can get a little bit intimidating, but I feel that it's the thought that counts. For my mom, she loves to kind of boast about, because, you know, being a hairdresser, loves boasting about, like, you know, she got sent flowers or whatnot. So I, even though personally don't like flowers that much, I would send flowers to her shop on purpose. And there was this florist that I had from in the neighborhood that I tried to support because, you know, support your small businesses. So yeah, every year, like clockwork, I would have, you know, flowers sent to wish her either a happy Valentine's Day or whatnot. So I feel that the more out of touch we get with our parents, the more to just kind of stop and look around a little bit, maybe like in passing, be like, mom, so have you started any hobbies recently? And I feel that they would be, you know, able to talk about it, that if they are into baking, maybe get them like upgrade one of their kitchen utensils or sign them up for something that they wanted to do. If there was something that they really wanted to do, then you can think about that as well. In the meantime, Los Serafim is going to help us out with Hot Rise's remake of Hug Is After That. And we have more of the show coming up next.

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2: All right, we need to wrap up the first hour. So when it comes to parents' gifts, money is definitely going to be the best way to do so. But if not, I mean, try to look at what hobbies they have or maybe look at their shopping wish list and maybe we can give them some good gifts for the holidays that are coming up as well. In the meantime, though, we got some day six for you with Happy Do Not Touch a Dial because our Indian Sunday is coming up next.

0: Can you hear it? This is the sound of life. Clear, pure water flowing through the deep, hidden veins of Jeju-do Island. Because groundwater stays deep beneath the surface, it remains hidden from our eyes. But being unseen means it requires even more meticulous care. It demands a level of management that is both invisible and absolute. This is why JPDC uses the eyes of science. We operate a 24-hour surveillance network that never sleeps. With 62 monitoring stations placed strategically around our water sources, we capture the faintest breath of Jeju's groundwater, recording its status with total honesty. We go beyond just watching. Using our proprietary AI models, we predict groundwater levels up to 3 months in advance. Preventing issues before they even arise, this is a smart, uncompromising standard of Jeju Samdasu. To protect the water, we must first protect the land. Since 2002, we have been purchasing the land surrounding our sources. Today, 710,000 square meters of land, vast and untouched, is preserved in its purest state, shielded from any pollution. In every sip of water you take today, there is a promise. A promise to use science to prove what nature has given us and to ensure this purity flows unchanged for generations to come. Enriching Jeju, bringing happiness to its people. A cleaner tomorrow for Jeju, created by JPDC.
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'Tis the top of the second hour here on K-Pop, and I'm your host, Ishak, and we need to get ready for our indie on Sunday. Today is day four and the last day to our four-day holiday. There are some people that I think are taking tomorrow off, too, but for the most part, it is officially going to be the end of the holiday. And then, yeah, that's pretty much it. For the rest of Korea, the next big holiday is going to be Christmas because we don't really have anything in between. And then after Christmas and New Year's, we're going to be seeing the Lunar New Year's coming up. So I feel that with the end of the year and like the beginning of the year, because of those holidays, it feels like time goes by like way too fast. Anyways, we're going to be jumping into some fun artists and genres in our Indie on Sunday today. So stay tuned for that. But in the meantime, when it comes to our current survey, if you have any of your opinions that you'd like to share with us, especially for our domestic listeners, including all of you foreigners who are residing here in Korea, this is in partnership with Gallup Korea on Jeju Island. We have our in-person correspondent, so you can check that out in person. 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We also have a announcement that there's only a couple more hours left in this, but the Ministry of Culture, Sports and Tourism is giving you a chance to win a cash prize if you participate with their Talk Talk Korea 2026. Share your My First K-Culture moment through one of four or all four categories, and you might get a chance to win a prize. More information on that is at talktalkkorea.or.kr. In the meantime, music. We have Jushik on the track with 죽음의 조각을 삼켰어. Eden is the English title to that, and our Indie on Sunday is coming up next.

Welcome to our Indie on Sunday, where we give you a chance to enjoy all of the indie musicians in the K-pop scene worth the talk about, and also adding them to your playlist and again, chance to see the different genres within the genre as well. So what we're going to do is jump into our Indie on Sunday. I hope that everybody is ready. Now, we are in the transition from summer to autumn. And the weather is cooling down. We still have some warmer days. The highs are pretty warm. The lows are nice and cool these days. You know, we're cooling off, definitely. I haven't really started seeing the autumn changes in the trees

very easy listening and very laid back, but also very groovy. We're like, oh, yes. This is kind of the vibe that you're going to be getting with a lot of the songs we're going to be looking at today. Countdown is the first track that we're going to be looking at. If you would like to follow the artist on social media, their tag comes out to J-E-H-W-W-N. So J-E-H-W-W-N is how you can find them on socials. 시간이 지나고 time passes. So whenever I look this song up, we don't have an official English title for this, but it's got the vibes that you need for a great track to enjoy. And we've also got a little bit more of a alternative sound for you to enjoy from Off the Menu. This particular duo is giving us a really nice kind of futuristic sound. These two came together after going to school together and they kind of meshed, and their track of Radiohead definitely gives you the really cool alternative vibe. So, 경주원 is going to start us off with 시간이 지나고 time passes. Then, Off the Menu has Radiohead for us, and we'll see you guys back after this with more of our Indie on Sunday.

We continue on with our Indie on Sunday. Did you like that alternative sound? Did you? I hope you did. Okay, so we continue on with our Indie on Sunday. And I was telling you guys yesterday about how when I was talking about Kyungso's track, I was admitting that I've kind of strayed away from watching music videos these days, but I've been trying to kind of get back into watching more music videos with our Indie on Sunday and like our K-pop and festival and stuff like that, because it's worth the views. And I've been telling you guys that I really loved Kyungso's music video because Stardust has this like animated, like watercolor pastel type of vibe. It's very animated. It's beautiful to watch, and it's just, it's great visually. Now, Su's track of Easy also has a really fun music video for you to watch. It's nothing big. Shido's featured on this track. It's a dog, a white dog in a convertible driving on the beach. It kind of gives me like Jeju-do vibes. But it's kind of drawn in like almost pastel or like crayon, or like, you know, that kind of a vibe. And we get the lyrics on the music video too. And it's a white dog grooving and driving. And this song is just such a great track. Plus, the music video visuals are also great to watch as well. So if you're like me, who listens to music just for the listening of things, so like even for our program, if you like me just being on the background and you're listening to music, not really watching the visuals, especially for our weekend shows because it's only my picture that goes out, I recommend that you guys get a chance to check out the music videos for a lot of these songs, especially for our indie artists. We do get a chance to see them express themselves a little bit differently than our mainstream idols. Our mainstream idols, of course, the companies are going to be investing into choreography. We're going to be seeing a lot of visual effects, and these days, even a lot of computer graphics and AI being used as well. But when it comes to our indie artists, I feel that their music videos really can be an extension of their artistry. And I feel that a lot of them do try to portray that as much as possible. Kim Siwon is an artist who does a lot of covers, faceless covers on their channel. But Happy Lucky is a track that they recently dropped. And I have to say that if you like to have on your For You page a lot of amazing musicians, or you want to have like the visuals in your For You page, I highly recommend that you start following him. So vian.98 is how you can find them. So vean.98 is how you can find Kim Siwon on socials, and you will not be disappointed. But the track Happy Lucky is also a really great track too. So Su starts us off first with Easy, Kim Siwon's after that with Happy Lucky, and more of our Indie on Sunday is coming up next.

0: Hola a todos, ¿cómo están? 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
2: You ready for some more hot music? I hope so. So we are going to be jumping into more awesome tracks for you to enjoy as our Indie on Sunday continues on. And we are going to be jumping into some more vibing tracks. So did you guys enjoy Su and Kim Siwon so far? So some more relaxing vocals. Jitun is another artist that is... Oh, you need to have on your indie playlist if you haven't already. Jitun's vocals on any track is going to be relaxing. But also, there's a new depth of emotion when you listen to their music. And they are doing promotions even now. It looks like that coming up, next week? So today's the 27th? Yeah, next weekend, it looks like he's going to be at the Gwacheongjeon Festival on the 3rd, on Saturday. He's going to be performing. There's a huge artist lineup for this particular festival. So if you are a huge festival fan and you are looking for a festival to go to, the Gwacheongjeon Festival in the Gwacheon area is going to be a place for you to check out next weekend if that is something you would like to do. Little Forest is the track that we're going to be checking out today. Jitun has a IG account that you can follow. ZITTNUK is how you can find him. Very sentimental vocals for your listening pleasure. Then we have Jeong Jia. I feel that our K-pop and fam is going to love Jeong Jia if you haven't added her to your playlist yet. It looks like that with the follows that I'm seeing on IG at the moment, she was probably on Kate's show when it was up, and even Tamia's following the artist. So yeah, if you want to go check her out, definitely do so. J-I-A-B-Y-J-I-A. Jia by Jia is how you can find her tag, and you'll be able to her vocals. Girl, she's got some. You know me. I love me some good vocals, and she can sing me Twinkle Twinkle Little Star, and I'll be like, woohoo! Amen. Because she's just got some amazing vocals. Her track of Jim, Unspokenly, is a song that if you haven't had it on your playlist yet, or if you haven't had any songs from this artist on your playlist yet, highly, highly, highly, highly, highly recommend. So, what we're going to do is we're going to jump into Jitun first with Little Forest. Jeong Jia's after that with Jim, Unspokenly, and more of our Indie on Sunday is coming up next.

told you. Vocals. 정지아. Ooh-hoo-hoo. That was Tim Unspokenly before that titin with Little Forest. Very sentimental, don't you guys think? Yes, yes, yes. So we continue on with our Indie on Sunday. As you can tell, I'm really vibing with the tracks today. Totally love what we're listening to. So I did say that PDNM gave us a little bit of like a groovy sound this time for our weekend playlist. And where I'm getting to this is with Kim Yoo-ri's track, and we have Other City as well. So these two artists gave us some, some goodness. So we've got 지구 반대편에서 다, 에서도 다. So that was, they don't have an official English title for this, but the direct translation is Other Side of the World. And this is a groovy, groovy, groovy song. If you haven't added Kim Yoo-ri on your playlist yet, please do so. She's got some, some good vocals. Very different from 정지아 though, because if 정지아 gave us like this very soulful kind of a funky side, Kim Yoo-ri is a little bit more the sassier side in her vocals. A little bit more sass, a little bit more raspiness in the vocals as well. And this particular track, the music video itself is not necessarily like an actual music video. It's just a video of the cover, but you can add it to your playlist and kind of just have it in the background if you would like. The artist also has a YouTube channel. So if you're trying to find Kim Yoo-ri, I know that when it comes to Korean artists, even myself, I find myself trying to figure out if they are spelling their English names with, you know, like romanizing it with a K or a G. And apparently, according to how their hanja is, it changes, especially when they register here in Korea. It's weird. Anyways, for looking for this artist, she spells her cutie with a K. So K-Y-U-R-I is how you're going to find her. And Kim is spelled K-I-M. So if you're looking for the artist in English, I think that that's going to be an easier way for you to find it. The lyrics to this track are pretty awesome as well. And it was a song released a few years ago, about 3 years ago to be exact. And it's still a jam that you need to have on your playlist. So some more easy listening for you. This one actually does have a music video, which is quite fun. We have Other City with 온도차이, or temperature difference, which is a literal translation of this particular track. It's got a retro vibe to it. We got a really retro camcorder in the music video as well. The music video in general is just a very laid back type of a vibe for the listener to enjoy. And again, if you are interested in watching music videos now, if you're like me and maybe stepped away from music videos because you are a transportation listener, you listen to music more or even K-pop in while you are moving in the bus, in the subway, while you are commuting to and from work, depending on where you are listening to music and when you get a chance to have music in your ear will depend on how you're going to be viewing it or how you're going to be enjoying it. And so with this music video, I think it's a great chance to kind of support indie artists and get a chance to have a little bit of a different side to things too. So Kim Yoo-ri starts us off with 지구 반대편에서도 다, another side of the world. And then we've got Other City with her track of 온도차이, which is temperature difference in English. And we have more of our Indie on Sunday coming up next.

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3: We continue on with our Indie on Sunday, and right about now we get a chance to talk about a particular artist and kind of highlight their career just a little bit. So we are going to be looking at Every Single Day. They are a part of the first gen of the indie artists in the indie band era, and they got their start in 97. So they were a part of the Busan NBC's Rock Festival. They were able to win the Rock Festival there, and then they were able to also get another award that year. And then in 99, they were able to make their official debut. So they have been around for a while. There's a few bands that are originally from Busan. So a lot of times in Korea, we think that to make it into the music business, you have to be in Seoul. So a lot of our idols and a lot of other musicians, they make their commute to Seoul. They move here. They start living in like one rooms or whatnot to pursue a music career because they feel that being in Seoul is going to heighten their ways or chances to get successful. There's a few indie bands that are from the Busan area. We've got Rainy Sun, Anne as well. Pia is a team from Busan too. Hedi Mama as well, Tabu as well. There's a lot of bands that were from the Busan area. And this particular team was able to gain quite a lot of popularity thanks to this. They were able to continue on as a trio for quite a while. And as of recent years, they have kind of shrunk down back to a duo. They do have a YouTube channel. And this YouTube channel was really busy with uploads about 10 years ago. But it looks like that the members kind of have stepped away from constantly pursuing the promotions for that. It's really hard to get any information on them as of what's going on now. The last release that they were officially released to do anything was mostly soundtracks up until 2022. When it comes to promotions as an artist, 2015 was their last official release. So it seems that the artist itself has constantly been able to pursue a chance at soundtracks over the years. And they've been a part of quite a lot of big ones over the years, too. So we're going to be looking at some soundtracks for you to enjoy. The first one is going to be Echo. And this one gained quite a lot of popularity when it was released as well. And then we have Lucky Day for you, which was a part of the Pasta soundtrack. So what we're going to do is jump into these two tracks for your listening pleasure. We have Echo first, and then we have Lucky Day, and then we have more of the show coming up next.

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4: What? Already? You mean to tell me that we are already playing what? Well, I hope you enjoyed the past 2 hours here on K-Poppin'. I know I did. And as we sign off for today, I do want to remind our K-Poppin' fam, if you have any more messages for us you would like to send in, you can do that too. If you'd like to be a part of our survey, you can also do that as well. It's available through our homepage application, or for those of you on Jeju Island, we have in-person correspondence there too. In the meantime, it's time for me to say goodbye. And as we do so, Sweet and Setakso is on the track with 우리 다시 만나, Let's Meet Again, and I'll see you guys tomorrow, same time, same place.

Sing, sing, sing, Tiny Toons! When fall comes around, you can see red dragonflies flying across the blue sky. Have you ever tried catching dragonflies as a child? Long ago in Korea, children had a song they would sing while chasing dragonflies. It's called 잠자리 꽁꽁. This song is like a little magic chant. Children believe that if they sang, 잠자리 꽁꽁, 꽁자리 꽁꽁. 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It almost sounds like a spell for dragonflies, doesn't it? Another fun thing is that dragonflies had different names in different regions. Some people call them 쫄비, while others call them 쨍아, 소금쟁이, or 나마리. Can you picture children running through the yard in the autumn sun holding dragonfly nets? Now let's listen to the traditional Korean children's song 잠자리 꽁꽁.

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1: Something interesting is happening with Korea's drinking culture. For a long time, drinking was almost built into social life here. You finished work, you went to haesik. You met friends, you had a soju. And one round often turned into a second round, maybe even a third. But younger Koreans are starting to move away from that. According to recent data, 56% of Koreans between the ages of 19 and 29 either didn't drink at all or drank no more than once a month in 2024. That's a huge change compared with previous generations. And I think one of the biggest reason is that young people look at drinking differently now. Getting completely drunk isn't necessarily seen as something fun or impressive anymore.

A lot of people are much more conscious about their health, their sleep, going to the gym, and simply feeling good the next morning. But there's also the cost. Going out for drinks can get expensive very quickly, especially when you add food, taxis, and multiple rounds. For younger people already dealing with high living costs, spending that money much just to wake up with a hangover isn't always very appealing. It's Sunday, September 27, 2026, and I'm your host, SJ Lee, and welcome to The Culture Inc.

네, kicking off our Sunday's program, that's Marronnier with Cocktail Sarang, Cocktail Love. I always have a hard time pronouncing that. Welcome, ladies and gentlemen. The social culture is changing as well. You know, the traditional Korean hoeshik where employees sometimes felt pressured to drink with coworkers and bosses is becoming less important. Younger workers are much less comfortable saying that they don't drink or leaving after dinner instead of just staying out late. And businesses are responding. Non-alcoholic beers become much more popular. Even major soju brands have gradually lowered the alcohol content of the products. So it's not necessarily that young Koreans never drink anymore. They still do. But I think, you know, alcohol is just becoming more optional. I say this because you might point, SJ, why are you talking about drinking? How young people not drinking anymore all of a sudden? This is all random. Well, you know what? It was Chuseok holiday, right? It was Chuseok holiday. And so I got two sides of my family, okay? And so first I meet my dad's side. And this, it's always interesting because I'm always closer to my mom's side. So, but I meet the dad's side first because we got to go to, you know, where my grandparents are laid to rest. And then we all get together. Not all my cousins come, but most of them do. But they're all like, I don't know how to put this in good words. They're just really quiet. They're not the most active kids. And so there's no drink. You know, come sometimes, you know, you want to go drinking with their cousins, you know? Like, you want to do that. But that never comes around with this group of kids. So I'm like, whatever, I gave up on that. And then there's my mom's side, right? So I was like, oh, let's go. I want to meet my cousins, you know, my mom's side and, you know, my aunt and uncles and stuff like that. Them, they drink, or so I thought. And so I'm meeting my cousins for the first time in a really long time. I'm like, hey, man, guys, let's go out. You know what they did? They said, oh, we don't drink anymore. I said, what? I said, what you mean you don't drink anymore? I was like, oh, you know, we don't really drink that much anymore. I'm like, drink that much, but still, you can drink, right? No, let's just eat food. Like, can we just eat? I was like, what? And so it was just like me and my uncle, just us two.

it's like they used to drink. And now they're all health conscious and stuff like that. And they're like, they feel like, I was asking my cousin, I said, why don't you drink anymore? He said, well, I mean, the thing is, it's like, yeah, we used to drink, but it's like, why drink? What's the point of getting drunk? And I was like, well, I don't know. You just get, you know, feel more excited and, you know, you have fun, more fun. I was like, well, I can have fun without that stuff. Why put that stuff in my body? I was like, what? Why are you talking like that? Are you sure you're my cousin? What happened to my cousins? So again, I noticed that more younger people are just health conscious. They just don't drink as much as they do, and it's just wild. But I guess good for them, right? Saves money, and you're right. Why pay money to get hangovers? Although I think at that age, I feel like there's no hangovers. So they go to Norebang without drinking. That's just that's the other thing. They're like, opa, let's go. Norebang. I said, I can't go. And I said, she's like, why not? He's like, are you old? I was like, yeah, I'm old, but also, like, I can't go without drinking. It's just weird. It's just weird. And so they left. And so I ended up, you know, staying behind with my uncles and just drinking soju and stuff like that. But, man, kids these days, different. But in a good way, right? There's never always a good thing about drinking. That's the thing. If you can avoid it, you know, do it, right? Anyways, guys, thanks very much for joining us in our Sunday's edition of the show. Again, we got a fun show in store for all of our listeners out there. We got to look into what's ahead in just a bit. But first, dedicated to my cousins, this is GOT7 with No Jam.

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7: And welcome back, everybody. You're tuning into our Sunday's edition of the Culture Inc. Can you believe it? It is already the final Sunday of September. Holy cow. How does that happen? How does that happen? But anyways, let's give you guys a heads up in what's ahead in today's program. In the first hour of the program, we got SJ's theme park. Again, pick a specific theme, play songs of a specific theme. Today's theme park is pretty special, but I had a very hard time choosing a hint song for this, so you might be really, really confused. Like, I would be very, very, very, I guess, surprised if any of you guys get what the theme is going to be, because I just don't think you guys are going to be able to get it. But it is sort of related to what we've been doing this past weekend show. If you've been tuning into our weekend show, we did have started doing something a little bit different for the Chuseok holiday, and that's a bit of a hint. I guess maybe now you guys can understand what the hint is going to be. But anyways, we'll give you the hint song in just a bit, so stick around for that. On the second hour of the program, we've got another round of requests, where I read, of course, the messages coming from the members of the Culture Inc. With the Chuseok holiday, we decide to give all of our listeners who've been sending in their requests on a weekly basis for over a year and a half now. And almost a year and a half. Oh, over a year and a half now. And get our members to write in their requests. So we've never done this before. I think it's going to be real cool. We had some fun ones yesterday. We have a couple of more, so tune in. Of course, to wrap all of that off, we have K-Worker's Diary, where I read an essay/monologue of your typical middle-aged man. It's going to be another great episode, so stick around for that. I want to remind our listeners, although, you know, we had the Chuseok edition of Request. We're back to having our old regular episodes back again next weekend, which means we're going to be looking for your entries. Make sure to DM us on Instagram, The Culture Inc. 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So, again, make sure to take part in that. And finally, Arirang Radio conducting our annual survey. This time, the 2026 Arirang Radio Listener Survey with Gallup Korea to hear your opinions about Arirang Radio. So if you're either a domestic or foreign listener residing here in Korea, make sure to go to our website, our Arirang Radio website, I should say. 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Should take you no longer than 10 to 15 minutes of your time, is what I've been told. And if you're out in Jeju-do Island, you could potentially meet with one of our researchers out on the streets and conduct a one-on-one interview through that. It really does help us a great deal in trying to improve our radio station. Earlier this month, we celebrated 23 years we're hoping to see year 30, year 40, year 50, you know, and so forth. So it's only possible with the help of our listeners out there, with a growing number of listeners, by the way. So make sure to take part in that. All right, guys, as we jump right into SJ's theme park, this is the hint song. This is Onyu with All Day, 월, 화, 수, 목, 금, 토, 일.

SJ's Theme Park. Welcome, welcome, ladies and gentlemen, to SJ's Theme Park. This is where I play songs of a specific theme. And that was a hard one, right? 월화수목금토일, all day. Actually, technically, 월화수목, I couldn't find the song that says 월화수목금 Monday, because I don't know if you guys know, that's Monday, Tuesday, Wednesday, Thursday, Friday, Saturday, Sunday. I need a song that said Monday, Tuesday, Wednesday, Thursday, Friday, but I couldn't find it. Because to mark Chuseok holiday again, I feel like they're like family already. I've worked with, you know, many of them for a really long time. And we've already had, you know, members of our culture rank write in for requests. Well, today I decided to do a playlist with our weekday guest songs in the second hour. Songs that kind of remember, represent them or remind me of them every time I listen to it. Again, I didn't ask them to send the songs. You know, I picked songs that really represented them. And so right off the bat, we're going to start off with David. David, obviously, been a part of our show for now about a year or so. And hey, what song am I going to pick? Well, BTS, 봄날, Spring Day. This is, again, one of their most emotional songs because underneath the beautiful melody, it really is about missing someone deeply. It's also been sort of linked to the Seroho Ferry tragedy as well. The lyrics describes a feeling of being separated from someone you care about and wondering, you know, when you'll finally see them again. There's loneliness in the song. There's also hope as well. And even the title, Spring Day, is important because spring represents warmth, returning after a long, cold winter. So even though the song is less, you know, it's about loss, distance, and waiting, there's also saying that difficult times don't last forever. And that's what makes the song so powerful. You know, it never gives away, gives you an easy answer. Sometimes when you miss someone, you don't know when things will get better. You just keep waiting. And this song,

captures that feeling perfectly. Winter becomes a symbol of sadness and separation, while spring represents this possibility of meeting again. So at its heart, you know, this is really about a song about longing, but also about holding on. No matter how cold or lonely things feel now, eventually spring will come. And I guess it might be, you know, a bad choice if it's just David, because I don't think there's anything sad going on with David other than the fact that he's continuously looking for his Karina. But I really respect what this kid does. I don't know if I ever told you how I got around meeting David and how he came about joining our show, but I met him through a golf tournament that I was working, and he was there working too. And he tells me, you know, he's a YouTuber. And I was like, okay, that's cool. Because, you know, in the back of my head, I was just like, everybody's a YouTuber, you know? And he told me, he didn't even brag about what he does. He didn't brag about how many followers he, like, none of that stuff. He was just a really hardworking kid. And we were just eating one day. And I was like, hey, by the way, you know, what's that, you know, YouTube you do? And then he was telling me what it is. Oh, it's not a big thing. I look at it, it's like 850,000 followers. I was like, what? I was like, dude, this is huge. Do you do broadcasting? And he said he's done radio before, whatever. And I said, I really like this work ethics. And I really liked him as a person. He's a really humble guy. He's a real nice guy. And I said, when, if opportunity comes, I would really like to work with you on my show. And so I brought him over after that. And he's been a great addition. And then I find out, I asked him, I was like, hey, are you really like an army or is this for show? You know, like, you know, are you just doing this for the clicks and the following? He's like, no, I really am an army. I'm a BTS fan. And I was like, wow, okay, that's cool. And I mean, some of the stuff he does, I mean, he tries to go to all the concerts he can that's in Korea. He's even watched like the UN speech by BTS. I mean, he does all of this stuff. And I respect the kind of work that he does. I love it. And I should have picked maybe a more upbeat BTS song. But I don't know. I wanted to choose a song that I really like too. Because I really like David. David's a good guy. So this is the song that reminds me of David, or I should say just the group in itself. This is BTS with 봄날, Spring Day.

All right, let's go into our next track here. It's going to be For Sale. I'm laughing even before I start here. Maya 진달래꽃 or Azaleas, which is kind of funny because, as you guys know, our Korea Now fandom name was Azaleas. But anyway, this song is about a heartbreak. But what makes it so powerful is the way that it expresses that pain with pride and restraint. The song is based on the famous poem 진달래꽃 by Kim So-war, which, by the way, Se-young had to describe to me because I didn't know. In the poem, the speaker imagines someone leaving her. Instead of begging them to stay, she says she'll scatter azalea flowers along the road for them to walk on. Such a Se-young thing to do, too. Image is beautiful, but it's also incredibly sad. You know, she's basically saying, if you really want to leave, I'll let you go gracefully, even though inside she's hurting deeply. And Maya's version adds a completely different kind of intensity to those words. Her powerful rock vocals make the emotion feel almost explosive, like all that hidden pain is finally coming out. And this isn't just a breakup song. It's about loving someone enough to let them leave while, you know, trying to hold on to your dignity at the same time. And that contrast between quiet sadness and Maya's powerful voice is exactly what makes 진달래꽃 so unforgettable. What's also unforgettable is when Se-young tried to tell us about this and she starts singing it. I kid you not, I always thought, because I say the same thing too. People always go like, hey, Eche, are you a good singer? I was like, why? No, I'm not a bad singer, but I'm not also not a good singer. He's like, oh, because, you know, you got a nice voice, whatever, blah, blah, blah. And I was like, just because you got a nice voice don't mean you're a good singer. Se-young is a very good example of that. Se-young's got a beautiful, she's got a great voice. She might be one of the worst singers I've ever seen amongst my female friends. When she sang 진달래꽃, during the song break, I was like, hey, were you trying to be funny, or is that you really singing? She's like, hey, that's me really singing. And it made it all the more funny. So I love what we were able to do with Se-young. You know, Se-young was this like newsy person. We knew that she was really funny. I got to be very close to her family, obviously. And so I knew what she was capable of doing. And that chemistry, you know, me, you know, getting to be her family, our family getting together and stuff. I think that also helped out, too. But, man, we found a gem. We have also created a monster as well, but I love it. Let's listen to it. Song dedicated and also reminds me of Se-young all the time. This is Maya with 진달래꽃 Azaleas.

The Culture Inc. We're not listed on the stock exchange, but the value of K-Culture to the moon. Let's go into our next song and our next guest. We're going to go Wednesday, second hour's Brooke Prince. Brooke Clarice Prince. you guys know she likes Alpha Drive one. And so I had to find an Alpha Drive song. And oh my goodness, you guys remember yesterday I was telling you guys I'm starting to really like a lot of Alpha Drive one songs. This song, I was just randomly clicking through songs, right? First, I tried to do Born Dire, and then our producer was like, you know, we played that song not too long ago, so don't do that. And I was like, all right, man, I don't know any other song. So I was running through, and I stumbled upon Good Life by Alpha Drive. Oh my goodness, so good. This is like the kind of music that I really like. But message, very simple, right? About putting aside all the pressure, all the complicated thoughts for a moment, and just enjoying where you are right now. Alpha Drive One describes the song with words good life, good time, good vibe, really sums it up. It's not saying life has to be perfect. It's more like finding something positive when things feel uncertain or stressful. And that message also fits well. You know, Alpha Drive One, an 8-member group apparently formed through that audition program, Boys to Planet, according to Brooke. And their whole identity is built around ambition and passion and moving forward together. But oh my gosh. Good Life is, if I compare it to some of their other songs, this song sounds a little bit more relaxed. Instead of only thinking about the next goal, you know, this song is about enjoying the journey as well. And I think that's the real message. Good life isn't a life without problems. Sometimes it's simply knowing when to stop worrying, enjoy the moment, and appreciate the good things you already have. And Brooke, oh my goodness, what an addition. What an addition to our team. We found a perfect segment for her. She's been a gem. I've always thought that she had a real talent on air. You guys know she rarely even looks at the script, which tells you what kind of broadcaster she is. I feel it's also very important for the DJ to be comfortable with the guest that you have. And I know that she's going to bring the best in her every time she comes into the office. I have no doubt whatsoever. She's also so humble. She's so hardworking. She's so passionate with everything that she does. And it's also incredible that, I mean, she seems more Korean than I am. So thank you, Brooke, for introducing me to Alpha Drive One. We're going to listen to this song. This is Good Life by Alpha Drive One.

All right, let's go back to back here. Thursday, second our guest, Key Kim. And of course, I have to play a Song Si-kyung song, 거리에서 on the Street. Probably one of the most iconic songs from Song Si-kyung. This song in itself, I mean, beautiful song. But did you guys know that he came out in a hidden voice, Key Kim? Where you hide your face, like your whole self, and you sing along with Song Si-kyung, and people have to try to find out who's the fake Song Si-kyung and who's the real Song Si-kyung and all that stuff. He came out on this. And I was like, he must have been.

so good. Pretty good. And as you guys know, you probably heard him sing. And like, he's legitly really good. And it sounds like Song Si-kyung. I mean, he tried to do Kim Jong-guk once, and it really didn't sound like Kim Jong-guk, to be honest with you. But he does sound like Song Si-kyung. But I think that really sums up who Ki Kim is. He's multi-talented. He's just about act. He acts, he sings, he's on air, he does the news and all that stuff. So perfect song to represent him really is Song Si-kyung, 거리에서 on the street. Last but not least, we're going to go Eugene's Eugene. You might be thinking, well, I'm probably going to be playing New Jeans Ditto, right? Because that's how she got her new Eugene's nickname. Well, it's not. It's going to be Hayes Je T'aime. Why? Well, because she told me on and over and over again that this is her all-time most Eugene. It feels like, oh, Eugene. And she's also very hardworking. She's so passionate with her work. I love what she's been able to do for over almost 2 years now. And I think this song really represents the kind of personality that she has shown to us here on Arirang Radio. So again, dedicated to all of our second hour guests for our Sunday's program. We're going to finish things off with Song Si-kyung, 거리에서 on the street, followed by Hey with Je T'aime.

0: back to work. We still have more than an hour left at the Culture Inc.
1: Well, I hope you guys enjoyed that. I certainly did, and maybe next year we'll continue to do this because I'm enjoying this. Anyways, we're going to slowly wrap up the first hour of the show, but don't go anywhere because coming up next in the second hour of the program, as we are going to continue with yesterday, we have a special edition of Request Requests sent in by all the members of the Culture Inc. So I'm going to be reading that out, so stick around. And of course, our Sunday's program, we like to wrap things off with K-Worker's Diary. That's all coming up next, so stick around till the very end. And sending us out of the first hour, this is Igui with Teltero Tera, whatever.

volcano eruption can cause wildfires, landslides, and floods. Volcano ashes pollute the air and water. The ashes can fall for hours and days. Since you can't go out, you have to be prepared in advance. Respiratory patients should stay inside. Block doors and ventilators with wet towels. And block your windows with tapes before the ashes fall. Make sure waterways aren't blocked with ashes. Separate drain pipes or water pipes from the roof. Drain storages, pipes and tanks should be separated. When the ashes fall, stay inside. Listen to disaster updates on radio or TV. Wash vegetables before you eat them. Drink water after ashes sink to the bottom. Cover your nose and mouth when you're outside. Use a mask, a handkerchief or clothes to do so. Then quickly get inside a car or a building. Lenses can hurt your cornea. Take them off inside with clean hands. After the ashes fall, clean indoors and outdoors and your cars as well, wearing goggles and a mask and turning off all electronics. Make sure ashes don't get everywhere when you clean. Spray some water or use wet towels. But too much water will turn the ashes into clumps. When you're done, throw away the ashes in plastic bags. Administrations have designated spots for them. Take a shower when you get inside and take off the clothes you wore outside. A volcano eruption can threaten cities and the entire country. You can lessen the damages if you're well prepared for it.

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1: 아리랑 라디오. The time is 6 a.m.

to Culture Inc. We're back. Yeah, yeah, welcome back, everybody. You're tuning into the second hour of our Sunday's edition of The Culture Inc. I'm your host, SJ Lee. Coming up next in the second hour of the program, we got another round of requests. And as you guys know, we've had a special edition of our Chuseok edition, I should say, of requests with everybody on The Culture Inc. writing in. Yesterday, we had all of the guests, second hour guests, who wrote in. And today, I'm sure we'll have Pomi, we'll have Park Jakganim, we'll have our producer write in as well. So it's going to be real fun. Hope you guys can tune in for that. But also in the second hour, we got another edition of K-Worker's Diary, a look into a middle-aged man and life during the weekend, and a lot of life lessons, things that we figure out about life, what it's like living here in Korea as a middle-aged man. Again, I empathize with the character a lot, and it's been a great year and a half listening to this gentleman. Different person, by the way, every time. I don't know if you guys know this. It's a different person. It's not the same person. But anyways, we got another great episode for you guys. I hope you guys tune in till the very end. Again, while we did have a special edition of Request this weekend, we are going to be back asking for all of our listeners to contribute to Request. Reminder that you can always send those in by DMing us on Instagram, The Culture Inc. 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And we'll have issue number 24, so I hope you guys can come back to check that out. Of course, we have a number of announcements for our listeners. 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Best entry across all four categories. We've received the Minister of Culture, Sports, and Tourism Award, so take part in that. Also, Arirang Radio conducting our annual survey, this time the 2026 Arirang Radio Listener Survey with Gallup Korea to hear your opinions about Arirang Radio. This is for our domestic and foreign listeners residing here in Korea. You have to be living here in Korea. All you have to do is go to our Arirang Radio website. 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It should take you about 10 to 15 minutes. If you're on Jeju-do Island, you could possibly meet our researchers out on the streets. It helps us a great deal. We do this every year in trying to improve our radio station and each of our shows individually. So please take part in that. All right, guys, as we kick off the second hour, let's take a listen to a song here from S-Split It with Makcha, Last Bus.

Man, as I was listening to it, I saw, you know what I miss all of a sudden that I haven't done in a really, really long time is just be on a bus, listen to music, and just stare out the window. It's autumn after all. It's beautiful scenery right now. I drive everywhere, right? I'm always constantly driving everywhere, so I rarely ride the public transport. If I do, maybe once in a while, it's the village bus to go to the train station and take the train. But man, just being on a bus, I'm talking about the express bus, going to like the countryside. I remember back when either when I used to visit my grandparents or I used to go down to wherever my dad was, I'd ride the bus because back before you didn't have a lot of the train stations. And so when you ride on the express,

here in Korea. Anyways, guys, again, we do have our Chuseok edition of the show with much of all of the entries, a request coming in from the members of the Culture Ring. That is all coming up next. But first, let's take a listen to a great song here. This is Yoon Do-hyun with In Front of the Post Office in Autumn, 가을 우체국 앞에서.

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10: Request, request.

Welcome, welcome, ladies and gentlemen, to another round of Request Requests. And again, this weekend, our Chuseok edition of Request Requests with all the entries coming in from our team. And we did the second hour guest yesterday. Today is all the people behind the scene doing wonderful work here. And we're going to start things off with Pumi. Who wrote to us and says, "Hi, SJ, Pumi here. Since it's Chuseok, I thought I'd share something a little more personal today, something I don't usually say out loud. It's been a little while since I joined this show, and honestly, everything felt so new at first. Broadcasting was so different from the work I had done before. Writing for a daily show, speaking on air, and learning how everything works behind the scenes, there was just so much for me to learn. And I've always been a pretty slow learner. I'm definitely not the kind of person who gets everything right away. I need to try things a few times, make mistakes, and slowly figure things out. So especially in the beginning, I'm pretty sure I gave our PD님, 박작가님, and SJ a hard time. I also had a lot of doubts about myself. I kept wondering, can I really do this? There were days when I finished the show and I kept thinking about all the things I could have done better. Sometimes those thoughts even kept me up at night. But thankfully, I think I'm slowly finding my feet. Doing coffee break every day has made me realize how powerful a routine can be. The student doesn't feel as unfamiliar anymore, and I'm getting more comfortable with the rhythm of the show. One of my favorite things is that I'm also starting to realize, recognize our listeners. I know who comes to our show often, where some of you live, and even the kinds of messages you usually send us. When I see a familiar name in the chat, I immediately recognize it, and that genuinely makes me happy. I also feel really lucky that I get to take stories I want to share, turn them into scripts, and then tell those stories in my own voice. I get to find something I think is interesting, write about it, and share with all of you. That's something I'm really grateful for. Actually, radio was one of my dreams back when I was in college. Somewhere along the way, I ended up doing completely different things and kind of forgot about that dream. So it still feels a little surreal in a good way that I somehow found my way back to radio. And I really want to thank everyone who cheers me on the chat every day. I really do read all your comments. Your kind words and support mean a lot to me, especially on days when I'm nervous or doubting myself. I'm still learning, and I know I have a lot to work on, but I want to keep learning little by little and become more comfortable and confident in what I do. And finally, a huge thank you to our PD님, 박작가님, and SJ for being so patient with me and helping me adjust. And to all of our listeners, your messages really do give me a lot of energy. Love you guys. I'm still getting used to everything, but I'm really happy to be here and hope we can keep having fun together. Happy Chuseok, everyone." That was Pumi. Wow, she was a long script, longer than her coffee break. No, it's tough. It's tough. And I think a lot of people get into broadcasting only kind of seeing the glitz and glamour, right? Oh, it must be really fun. Oh, it must be really cool to be on air. Oh, it must be nice to go to a studio and say work in a broadcast station and things like that. No, it comes with a lot of hard work. And Pumi, I know you had a hard time in the beginning. I know it was stressing you out. Some people like they're a little bit more. I don't know how to say this. They're more sensitive to little things. And so it took you a while to get used to it. And I do agree because, you know, you were kind of thrown in there, right? You had like a week of training under Puyong. And honestly, is 1 week enough, right, is the big question. I think, you know, you were taught how to do all the behind-the-scenes stuff, but you weren't really taught how to do on-the-air stuff. And I know you're struggling. I know it was stressing you out. And I know we talked about it a lot and things like that. But I really think you've really finally found your groove. Do you have room for improvement? Oh, yeah, absolutely. Everybody does. And I think that's one thing that I hope you get out of everything. And however long that you do broadcasting is you can never truly feel satisfied with what you can do on air. There is always room to get better. And so I'm so happy that you're finally comfortable on air. I'm so happy that, you know, I could see that you'd sound different on air, by the way. I really can.
And I know that you've worked hard. And that was the thing that I, you know, even though you're saying, I'm sorry and thank you to our team, you know, for being patient and things like that. One of the things that we were always saying is that despite all the things, like, you know, you weren't giving up and you were always trying to do your best to help the team and try to make sure that you weren't going to be a damper on the team as well. And no matter what you were doing, I know you were trying really hard. Guys, the thing was, Pomi, you weren't like a lazy worker. Not at all. You worked hard. And you're right. Some people, it takes longer to get used to it. And I think you finally hit that kind of period where now you're starting to get a little bit more comfortable. A lot more comfortable than the first, you know, few weeks and things like that. But... you know, even myself, you know, when I was, you know, when I first started broadcasting, that nervous feeling didn't go away for months for me. And so, but I forget, right? I forget because it's been so long. But Pomi, I'm so happy that you continue to fight your way up here. I'm glad that you're enjoying it. I want you to treasure it. I want you to make the best of it. And I really think it could be better. And now that you're enjoying it, that's the next big step. Now you can continue to enjoy more and be even more comfortable on air. Just that, you know, just a little tip. Sometimes we get a little bit more comfortable. You get a little too comfortable being on air and you start saying things you're not supposed to say on air. Trust me, I know a thing or two about that. Pomi, thank you so much for that. We are going to play a song here that you requested. This is Roller Coaster with Sipgun. Bye-bye.

Let's go into our next request entry, this time coming in from our 박 작가님, our main writer. Wow, this is a little unusual. Hi, Eshin. Hi to all of our culturing family. Every Chuseok, I make the 4-hour drive back to my hometown. Whenever I arrive, my mother always has a steaming pot of beef soup waiting for me. It tastes extraordinary. My mother is a wonderful cook, of course, but there's another reason it's so delicious. She uses exceptional beef, and that beef has a story behind it. Every Chuseok and Lunar New Year, our village uses a community fund to buy beef and share it among every household. That fund originated from the estate of a homeless man who once lived in our village. When I was a child, he would walk about 4 kilometers into town every morning and spend the entire day asking passerbys for a spare change. That's how he made a living. On holidays, however, he always came to our house for breakfast. He was always our very first guest on Chuseok and Lunar New Year. My mother would set the table early and wait for his arrival. When he grew old and too frail to move on his own, the villagers stepped in to care for him. Every day they took turns visiting his home, cleaning the place, changing his diapers, and making sure he was comfortably looked after. Just before he passed away, he donated his home to the village. The villagers sold the house, and the proceeds became a community fund. We still use that money to purchase beef every Chuseok and Lunar New Year, distributing it to every household. It has been more than 10 years since he passed, yet plenty remains in the fund. Whenever I return home for the holidays and sit down to a bowl of that beef soup, I think of him. I imagine most of the people in our village think of him at least once during the holidays, too. He never had children, so there was no one left to perform memorial rites for him. Yet, in a way, he lives on in the collective memory of our village. I can still picture how he would look at me and offer a little gentle smile whenever we crossed paths in the road. And these days, when I look up at the full moon on Chuseok night, his face sometimes comes back to me, as clear and bright as that moon in the autumn sky. Wow, what a story. That is an extraordinary story. You know, I was like, is she just writing like a fictional story? No, I remember you mentioning something like this. That's why I like villages, right? While again, many villages have changed over time, some of the older villages still remain. So he did kind of have some property. I mean, he was a homeless man, but he did have like something. He wasn't homeless per se. So he had, what is it? A little house, I guess he had. Sold the house and the proceeds. You know, I remember. I was like, why does this story feel so familiar? I think you told us this story during one of our staff meetings. And I thought it was like the wildest thing. And this is so amazing that even after 10 years, the fun. And by the way, none of the villagers being greedy, right? None of the villagers being greedy, but oh, I helped a little bit more, or oh, I should take more of this money. No, a community fund to buy beef and then share during the holidays. This is such an amazing story. I almost feel like this should be something that should be told. Reported and like a story should be told on this. Or was there a story? I keep having like a deja vu moment. I don't know whether it's because you told us the story or I read the story somewhere or I heard the story somewhere, but this is a remarkable story. And for someone like that to be, you know, begging on the streets and for everyone to help him, by the way, and then returning all of that back to the village. I mean, what a story this is. Really tells you what Chuseok is all about. And Chuseok is not always about your direct family. Sometimes, you know, the people around you, the very people that helped you, the very people you share the meal with can be the family that you never have. And this is the perfect story for Chuseok holiday. 박 작가님, thank you so much for this. This was a remarkable story, really was. And

Really, thank you very much. And man, I almost feel like I want to continue to have her write in for requests. We're going to play a song that you requested. This is Chaeyuri with Soup Forest.

talk. We still got more work at the Culture Inc. And last but not least, our producer, the man who leads our team, wrote in to us. And this is an interesting one. I've never seen anyone write like this, but this is going to get sentimental. There's a song I've been wanting to introduce to the familiar, loyal listeners who tune into the Culture Inc. every day. It's an older song, so it's been hard to find the right moment to play it, but I thought this would be the perfect opportunity. It's About Romance, 낭만에 대하여, by 최백호. Some of you may already know the song, but before we listen, I'd like to share the English meaning of the lyrics with you first. I hope you can listen closely and take in the words as the song plays. The weather in Korea these days has been absolutely beautiful. The sky is clear, blue, and seems especially high. The sunlight is warm and bright, and there's a cool breeze blowing through the air. It really feels like the perfect Korean autumn. And just as autumn slowly deepens and ripens, I hope my own life can continue to grow and mature beautifully alongside the Culture Inc. Aww. I'm going to read the lyrics here that he gave me into English. On a long rainy day, sitting in an old-fashioned cafe and sipping a glass of cheap whiskey, I listen to the deep sound of a saxophone being played while having a silly flirtation with this hostess who is wearing scarlet lipstick and makeup she thinks pretty. I listen to the deep sound of a saxophone being played. At this age, after so long, how can I expect another sweet experience of a broken heart? But in the corner of my empty heart, I just feel something is missing. At a port late at night, standing on the ferry pier, with no one to wait for, I listen to the sad boat horn being blown. The first girl I'd ever loved, I wonder, she is fine somewhere, getting old as I am, becoming nostalgic about the time past. I listen to the sad boat horn being blown. At this age, after so long, how can I miss my youth again? But in the corner of my empty heart, I just feel something is unrestorable when it comes to romance. Is he being nostalgic with first girl he's ever loved? Who's your chat? Are you talking about your chat sarang right now? First girl you ever loved? Oh, wait, this is a song, right? I completely forgot this is a song. For a whole moment, I got so into, like, the sentimental part of the song that I almost forgot this is a lyrics. This is beautiful. One of the things that, Pinim and I always talk about sometimes is that songs don't have that emotion, that sentimental feeling anymore. And as old as this song is, my goodness, it's like poetry. It really is. And really, when it comes to the fall season, it's songs like this, I feel like. And I love that he shared this song in an old school song. I always tell him, let's play some more older song. But he's like, no old songs. You play your old songs during the weekend. But this is going to be awesome to hear, especially, I feel like, around this time right now. Sunday evening, autumn, breeze. And this song just comes out. Oh, my goodness. Really gives you that real, true Korean autumn feeling. Thank you, Pini, for this. This is wonderful. Can't wait to listen to it. I hope you guys also do enjoy this song and really, again, feel what the lyrics is all about, the Gamsung. This is 최백호 with 낭만에 대하여, About Romance.

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Key Worker's Diary. Today's the last day of the Chuseok holiday. After visiting both my parents and my wife's parents, we finally got back home late last night. I had done so much driving over the past 3 days that today I decided to do absolutely nothing and just stay home and rest. And that's exactly what we did. We didn't even have to worry about meals because both families had sent us home with so much holiday food. My wife looked at the packed refrigerator and said we probably wouldn't need to go grocery shopping until the end of September. There was meat and side dishes from my mom, fruit from my mother-in-law, and so much food that not only the refrigerator, but even the back balcony was full. Then sometime in the evening, I dozed off on the couch. My wife woke me up and said, "Can you go check the car? Your mom just texted me saying to let her know when we run out of sesame oil, but I don't remember seeing any sesame oil. Maybe we forgot to take it out of the trunk." So when I went down to the parking lot and opened the trunk, and there it was, tucked away in one corner. A single bottle of sesame oil, wrapped tightly in newspaper and then covered again in a plastic bag. And for some reason, the moment I saw it, I felt a lump in my throat.

I started wondering when exactly I began to dislike the holidays. Maybe it was after I moved away from home and started living in the city. Holiday trips meant sitting in traffic for hours, spending more money than usual, and using up a lot of energy. And once you have young children to take care of, going back home for the holidays can sometimes feel almost like an endurance test. If I'm being truthful, there were times, plenty of times, when I went more out of the obligation than excitement, almost like I was earning points for being a good son. But something strange always happens. On the way there, I'm thinking, I really worked hard again this year. But once I get home and start unloading all the food from the trunk, one bag at a time, my feelings change. I realize that once again, I'm the one who received much more than I gave. I looked at that one bottle of sesame oil and start imagining all the time my mom put into it. She probably went into the market looking for good sesame seeds, took them to the mill she always goes to, and had made the bottle just for us.

And that was Boy Next Door with Kyoke Joyo, Forever You. You know, I have to say, I know exactly what that means. You know, not during this Chuseok, but occasionally I'll go down to either Daegu or down to my grandmother's house, which is, by the way, like only about like an hour and a half away. So while we're there, we always stop by. But every time we go, either my mother-in-law or both my mother-in-law and my grandmother, my 할머니, they're always constantly trying to put a little bit more, send a little bit more. They always say things like, oh, you're not going to find good quality stuff like this. Or you're not going to take, you know, you're not going to find any stuff in the city somewhere. And I'd be like, you know, telling my mother-in-law, my grandma, I mean, my, you know, 어머님, you live in the city too. Daegu's a city too. Or like my grandmother, I'd be like, grandma, you know, there's so many stuff that we could buy. And she would always say like, you know, you can never have the same taste from the supermarkets. You can't get the same kind of taste from the city and stuff like that. But I remember having, for me, at first, it was just like more luggage to put in, you know. But for them, it's just they would just want to give a little bit more, you know? And I feel like when I get older, again, one of those things when I get older and my kids are grown up and my kids are coming to visit, I feel like it is then that I'm going to do probably exactly the same. I learn new things as a parent, becoming a parent, you know, all the things that they've done. But I'm not at the age where my kids are adults yet. So I feel like all of this stuff that I'll understand more, and by the time I appreciate and understand what they were doing for me, hopefully it's not too late and they're still with us. I want to thank all of our listeners out there for tuning into our show. The final day of the Chuseok holiday, we're going to slowly wrap up our show. But first, this is Hon Woo-jung with Tinggul Tinggul, Idol Idol.

The Culture Inc. We're even working on the weekends. And that music means one thing. It's time to finish off our program today. I want to thank all of our listeners out there for tuning in. And of course, a big thank you to all the members of the Culture Inc. for taking part in our Saturday and Sunday's program. Sunday night's coming to an end, which also means that tomorrow we're back live. Monday's edition in the second hour. David Kim back joining us for K-Trend Monitoring Office. So I hope to see you guys then. Always a big, big thank you to our producer, Ian Seoul, writers Park Dong-suk and Park Bo-mi. And of course, a big thank you to all of our listeners for tuning in to our show the full 2 hours. Sending us out of the studio, this is Tubik and Tabichi with 오늘 같은 밤이면 Just Like Tonight. Join us again tomorrow, same time, 6 p.m. to 8 p.m. Korea Standard Time. Until then, this has been SJ Lee with The Culture Inc.

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The Chief Program Manager of Arirang Radio is Kwon Tae-char. 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

0: Good morning, everyone. Thanks for tuning in to Good Morning Seoul, a news magazine show designed to bring you all the news and trend updates to get you up to speed and out the door. It is September 28th, a Monday, and I'm your host, Lena Kwan. And here's a look at your local weather update. As we get back to our daily routines today, expect plenty of clouds across the country. Some parts of Jeju could see a few raindrops through the morning. Dense fog will also blanket parts of the country during the morning commute, so take extra care on the roads. Morning lows will range from 14 to 20 degrees Celsius, while afternoon highs will reach between 25 and 29 degrees. This as the heat eases ever so slightly. We're starting off at a cooler 19 degrees Celsius in Seoul and Gwangju and 21 degrees in Jeju. A track by BTS to get you started this Monday morning. 불타오르네, fire.
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1: 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And now, a closer look at what you should expect on our live program this morning. We get started momentarily with Adam joining us for keyword news. We get started with some of the daily headlines first. President Yi has returned from his diplomatic trip to the United States and Mexico. Let's see what kind of agreements and important discussion topics were on the agenda. We'll go over the details. We also pivot to, of course, the important takeaways from the Trump-Xi summit. Perhaps as expected, the rhetoric was warm, but the breakthroughs were modest, let's say. So it's worth asking what came about and why it seems that the two sides are adamant about sitting down with each other to perhaps, not disengage, but at least try to dial down the tensions between the two countries. Trump and Xi are expected to meet twice more within this year. That's one coming up in October, APEC, and the G20 in November. So based on what we saw in Washington, let's try to make sense of what else remains on the agenda. What was it really touched upon for diplomatic reasons? That's the analysis of the Trump-Xi summit. We'll also take a look at the U.S. investment plan and the mine probe. Eric also joins us for Social Media Minute as we look at some buzzwords trending on social media outlets. South Korea is demanding an apology over the North Korea POW disclosure. So we haven't had the chance recently, at least, to go over the details of what's been happening in Ukraine. This is one of the headlines. South Korea is demanding an apology from Ukraine over disclosure of North Korean POW disclosure. Seoul says Ukraine breached confidentiality agreement and later falsely denied the agreement actually existed. We'll take a look at that story first, and then we pivot to the Asian Games. We'll begin to talk about it in the first hour and work our way into second hour topics as well. First, the latest medal tallies. Korea adding 5 Asian Game golds in just a single day. We'll go over those glorious moments, naturally, on social media. Minute with Yerika first. Now, coming up in our second hour, we're rejoined by Sarah Kim, returning to Good Morning Seoul. So give her a warm welcome back. She'll be joining us in the next few days to fill in for Niall. Today's question has to do with, yes, the Asian Games. What are the unusual new sporting events at the 2026 Nagoya Asian Games? So remember when we talked about the Olympics not so long ago, and they started adding new events. I suppose naturally breakdancing still gets talked about pretty frequently at the Summer Games, but they add new sporting events for a number of different reasons at these international fairs. So we'll talk about those coming up in our second hour with David Tizard on The World Deconstructed. Maybe you've heard of it. Maybe you haven't. Boys love. What's the genre? How is it taking over pop culture across Asia? That's coming up on The World Deconstructed. In the meantime, if you have any questions or comments on our discussion topics, drop by our official YouTube live stream, Arirang Radio, All Things K. Our Gallup Korea survey is still going on, so if you haven't had the chance already, be sure to fill out the survey. 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

0: Ukraine's denial of an agreement with Seoul not to disclose the transfer to North Korean prisoners of war to South Korea. Ukrainian President Volodymyr Zelensky disclosed that Ukraine has sent the two North Korean soldiers captured last year to South Korea during his address to the UN last week. The United States and China each highlighted the outcomes of their leaders' summit in official statements, but significant differences remained over key issues, including rare earths, AI cooperation, and Taiwan. U.S. President Donald Trump said he expects to meet Chinese President Xi Jinping twice more before the end of the year. The government has briefed the National Assembly on its first U.S. investment project, but Seoul and Washington have yet to make an official announcement. The government says the process is still pending, with President Trump expected to select the investment projects based on recommendations from the U.S. Commerce Secretary. The South Korean military and the UN command launched an investigation into a suspected mine explosion in the demilitarized zone. The investigation team reached an area near the suspected blast site, but is unable to access the exact location. The probe will continue.
1: Curious about Korea? Then Arirang Radio.

0: And now it's time for us to discuss more of these headlines in simple keywords with Adam joining us via Zoom. Good morning, Adam.
1: Good morning, Lena. Happy Monday. Hope you had a wonderful Chuseok and some wonderful food.
0: You too. And a nice celebration of your birthday and Chuseok festivities. That's a lot of food and excitement.
1: Yes, I was quite full by the end of that day, I must say.
0: Happy belated Adam and welcome back.
1: Thank you. It's good to be back.
0: All right, let's get started. Before we left for a brief breather, let's say, we mentioned, of course, our President Yi's diplomatic trip, first to the United States and then to Mexico. Let's go over the details of that very trip. This is our first keyword of the day.
1: Yi returns.
0: President Yi has returned home after a 7-day trip to the U.S. and Mexico. Yi attended, of course, a U.N. General Assembly in New York and delivered a second keynote speech since taking office. Can you run us through maybe the key points? What happened on the trip?
1: Right, so at the U.N. General Assembly, he called for renewed U.S.-North Korea dialogue and outlined a phased approach of freezing, reducing, and ultimately eliminating North Korea's nuclear capabilities. He later held his third summit with U.S. President Trump, with talks focusing on nuclear-powered submarines, uranium enrichment and reprocessing, shipbuilding, and the transfer of wartime operational control. He also pledged higher defense spending, while Trump reaffirmed his willingness to resume dialogue with Kim Jong-un. In Mexico, he and his counterparts agreed to strengthen cooperation on energy and critical mineral supply chains. The two sides also resolved key issues in revising their investment protection agreement and discussed a possible trade agreement. They agreed to expand defense and aerospace cooperation, including possible local production of Korea's FA-50 aircraft. Korea-Mexico also agreed to deepen crude oil supply cooperation and establish a K-culture center.
0: All right. Now that he has returned home, there's a lot on his agenda. What tasks await him with a sense of urgency?
1: Yeah, so he is expected to focus on turning the summit agreements into concrete results while addressing a series of domestic issues. These include a possible presidential office reshuffle, replacing, of course, the Justice Minister nominee, and preparing for the launch of the Serious Crimes Investigation Agency and Prosecution Service on October 2nd, basically a separation of powers amongst the police and prosecutors. He also faces tensions with the judiciary over a Supreme Court justice nomination and opposition criticism over the recent suspected mine explosion in the DMZ.

0: Z. Other issues include divisions within the broader ruling bloc and the possible repatriation of two North Korean prisoners of war held by Ukraine. The government must also decide how to contribute to freedom of navigation in the Strait of Hormuz while maintaining his stated principle of not becoming involved in the war. So many things still yet to be resolved, both domestically and diplomatically as well. A lot of contentious issues and a lot of tensions with the opposition party expected going forward as well.
1: All right, so he has to return to his seat, absolutely ready to take the next swing. As far as that story of South Korea demanding apology from Ukraine over a disclosure of North Korean POW transfers, we'll try to cover that in more in detail on social media in a minute. We just have too many grounds to cover on Keyword News, divide and conquer.
0: As always.
1: All right, now let's talk about our second keyword. Of course, as we mentioned before we left for our break, the Trump-Xi summit, first sit down since May in Beijing. This is our second pick of the day.
0: Differences remain.
1: So perhaps expected, right? The U.S. and China highlight the results of their summit's separate statements, but clear differences are made on several key issues. Modest takeaways, that's what was expected. The nature of the summit was to maybe, not diffuse tensions, but lessen it anyway. So let's try to get a closer look at what do they agree on?
0: Yeah, so basically the overall kind of takeaway probably is that each side was it was an olive branch basically of saying, just try and not get at each other's throats too much and see if we could work something out. But yeah, we did try and manage expectations before the summit happened, and it pretty much not much did really come out from the summit, but just an overall agreement to hold further talks and try to resolve their issues, basically. So it wasn't for nothing, but nothing concrete also came out. But they did agree to lower tariffs on about $30 billion worth of non-sensitive, sorry, goods, and activate trade and investment committees. Rare earths, a major U.S. concern, were included in the White House statement, but omitted from China's. The two sides also agreed to continue AI talks and established communication channels for AI-related incidents, but announced no concrete rules or joint standards. Trump stressed maintaining the US lead in AI, while Xi emphasized human control and the need for both competition and cooperation. Taiwan was discussed but omitted from both official statements. The leaders agree that Iran should not possess nuclear weapons or impose transit fees in the Strait of Hormuz, but announced no specific Chinese action. The White House said Russia and North Korea were also discussed, while China did not mention them. Outstanding disputes are expected to return at possible meetings around the APEC summit in Shenzhen in November and the G20 summit in Miami in December. Trump said the two leaders are expected to meet twice more, so they are expected to meet at APEC and the G20. She also confirmed plans for the meetings and also invited Trump and First Lady Melania Trump to visit China as well. So there's many more opportunities for high-level meetings and meetings between the two leaders. We'll have to see if there's any progression in these talks. Overall consensus is that there possibly won't be, but we'll have to see. There are two more meetings by the end of the year, which is also nearing a close, actually. It's time has flown by. So it's considering that tight window and tight time period, probably nothing significant will come out of those two further meetings if they happen between Trump and Xi, but of course we'll have to see.
1: Not to give my most diplomatic answer, but that's something I'll always resort to. I think sometimes we don't take into account what we avoided by having these summits. So what you alluded to, we didn't achieve a lot, but it wasn't worth nothing. I think that's really important. But of course, reactions are, as you can imagine, critical of not so much met in agreement.
0: Yeah, that's right. So the two sides agreed mainly to extend their trade truce until January 10th. US Trade Representative Jameson Greer said progress had been made and that details of an agreement would be announced on Monday. So it'll be interesting to see what the details of that agreement would be. But US media largely assessed the summit as lacking substantive results despite the high-level hospitality. The New York Times said little progress was made on major disputes, while Reuters said there were no clear solutions on trade, AI, Taiwan, or the Iran war. So basically, the big issues and the key issues, and also contentious ones at that. So, yeah, so basically, it was all cordial, but nothing fruitful.
1: But I mean, try to, I mean, level with the two leaders. Where would you find an agreement to trade AI at Taiwan and the Iran war? There is no middle ground.
0: There are big issues, so it is tough, and it will require many working level talks as well to iron out the details.
1: That's a really important point too. Just because we don't cover it daily basis, it does trickle down to, I think, more discussions, just not at the presidential level. Leave it there for now. Absolutely not even close to the end of it. Now turning our attention to our third keyword of the day.
0: U.S. investment.
1: So 5 days after Seoul briefed the National Assembly on its first U.S. investment project, Korea and the U.S. have yet to make a formal announcement. An industry ministry official says U.S. internal procedures appear to be taking longer than expected. Remember, they also have their own timeline to consider, like the midterms right around the corner. What's the latest?
0: Yeah, so of course, just a reminder, under the bilateral investment framework, the final project is selected by the US president based on recommendations from a Commerce Department-led investment committee after consultations with Korea. Seoul completed its own procedures on the 22nd after reviewing the project through government committees and reporting it to the National Assembly. The government plans to pursue the $22.3 billion Encinal gas-fired combined cycle power project in Texas as the first project under the overall $200 billion strategic investment plan. Eight large nuclear reactors in the US and the Alaska LNG project remain under further discussion. The industry ministry said no new issue has emerged in the final talks and that working level procedures are largely complete. Changwon had cited progress in the investment negotiations as one reason Lee's summit with Trump was arranged. Some officials believe the announcement was delayed by the UN General Assembly and US-China summit schedule. The government is reportedly preparing to transfer an initial $2.2 billion as early as the end of this month once the project is formally announced.
1: All right, with that, we turn our attention to our fourth keyword of the day.
0: Mine probe.
1: So South Korea's military and the UN command have begun an on-site investigation 6 days after a suspected mine explosion in the Western DMZ. What's the latest?
0: Yeah, so the joint team reached an area near the suspected blast site after clearing and widening access routes, but was unable to reach the exact location. About 40 personnel, including South Korea troops, UN Command Military Armistice Commission officials, and investigators took part. They conducted detailed mine searches from around 9 a.m. until sunset, but halted operations because of the high risk from unidentified mines and growing fatigue. The team had prepared access routes the previous day and attempted a new approach yesterday. Because they could not reach the site, investigators were unable to recover mine fragments that could help determine whether the explosive was North Korean or South Korean. The military and UN commands said further inspections will continue and findings will be disclosed transparently. Two explosions occurred near the military demarcation line in Paju on the 21st, seriously injuring two soldiers and lightly injuring another. The troops had been clearing a new search route ahead of a UN command inspection of an area where North Korea is suspected of planting mines south of the MDL. The military has rejected criticism that the investigation was delayed, saying the area is highly dangerous and requires extensive safety preparations.
1: Adam, thank you so much for the coverage. Happy Monday. We'll speak to you again tomorrow.
0: You too have a wonderful day. I will see you tomorrow.
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0: The way we consume and share news today, it is largely rooted in social media outlets, a reason why it's crucial to look at what's being discussed online. For a daily social media minute, we're joined by Erica on the line. Good morning, Erica.
1: Good morning, Lena.
0: Happy Monday.
1: Happy Monday to you, too. I hope your Chuseok holiday went well.
0: Is Chuseok hangover a thing? Like where you ate too much, your tongue feels swollen?
1: 100%.
0: You're a little bit slow.
1: Yes.
0: Welcome back, Erica. Let's get started. Hope your holidays were exciting too.
1: It was.
0: All right, let's pivot our attention to what's come out in recent headlines. Two North Korean soldiers captured the war in Ukraine are now in South Korea. That transfer was revealed by Ukrainian President Volodymyr Zelensky at the United Nations last week. The nature of the topic is not as much controversial as how it was relayed to the public, it seems. Seoul says two sides had agreed to keep the transfer confidential, but after President Zelensky made it public, Kyiv denied that any such agreement had existed.
1: Yeah, it seems the two countries have contrasting stories, right? We'll get to this. But the two governments are currently giving very different accounts of what was agreed behind the scenes. Now, the transfer of these two captured North Korean soldiers became public on September 23rd when Ukrainian President Volodymyr Zelensky addressed the UN General Assembly in New York. During his speech, he announced that Ukraine had recently transferred the two North Korean prisoners of war to South Korea.
0: Okay, so the two soldiers had been captured by Ukrainian forces in Russia's Kursk region in January 2025. Both later expressed a desire to, come to South Korea.
1: That's right. There was a whole interview. You can find it on YouTube. But the two soldiers did express their desire to come to South Korea. And it's taken roughly 20 months for the transfer to happen. Now, the issue had already reached the presidential level by July of last year. President Lee Jae-myung and Zelensky met on the sidelines of the NATO summit in Ankara, Turkey, where the two leaders discussed the North Korean prisoners as part of a broader bilateral meeting. And by then, both soldiers had already expressed a desire to go to South Korea. The two leaders agreed that the soldiers' own wishes should be respected and that any decision about where they would go should follow international law and humanitarian principles.
0: So up until that point, it seems that both sides agreed on the fundamentals for supporting the two soldiers' wishes. Uh-huh. So this was carefully negotiated transfer that took clearly months to arrange. So according to Seoul, Erica, there was also an understanding that once it happened, it wouldn't be made public.
1: That's right. So according to South Korea's presidential office, Ukraine had actually requested confidentiality during the negotiations. Seoul says Kyiv was concerned that transferring the soldiers to South Korea could cause criticism at home in Ukraine because it would be giving up the possibility of using those two soldiers in a prisoner exchange for Ukrainians held by Russia. Right. Now, South Korea says it agreed to keep the transfer confidential for its own reasons as well, including the safety of the two soldiers and their families, and, you know, plus broader diplomatic and security concerns. So when Zelensky announced the transfer at the UN, President Lee Jae-myung publicly expressed disappointment, saying Ukraine had broken that agreement.
0: And Ukraine then challenged that version of events, saying there had been no confidentiality agreement at all. So that's a two really different takeaway from what sounds like the negotiated, a really simple solution, but not apparently.
1: No. So a communications advisor to Zelensky said there was no such agreement and argued that concealing where the prisoners had been sent would have been wrong. Now, South Korea is currently responding quite forcefully to this. On Sunday, Seoul formally demanded an explanation and an apology from Ukraine. It also said that it was considering what further steps might be necessary to solving this, conflict.
0: we don't get a lot of chances to cover the war in Ukraine in detail, maybe once a week on a world news segment. Uh-huh. But I mean, just for our listeners, because I haven't done this in a while, it's been 4.5 years since Russia's full-scale invasion that began in February of 2022. And the casualties on both sides, as of mid-2026, which is the latest report that we have, I believe it has exceeded 2 million military casualties.
1: Yes.
0: And that's not even considering the displacements and the ripple effects of war that is already 4.5 years old. Mm-hmm. All right, now turning our attention to what's happening in our neighboring country of Japan. South Korea had its biggest gold medal haul of the Asian Games yesterday, winning 5 titles in a single day. Let's begin with baseball. It was a dramatic turn of events, to say the least.
1: Yeah, so it was over at a friend's place last night, and one of the people in our group was watching this game on his phone, and we're like, just put it on the TV already. We did, just as Korea won.
0: Hey.
1: Yes, exactly. But if you remember, Korea had lost to Japan 5-0 in the super round just 2 days earlier. But yesterday's final played out very differently for South Korea. So it was tied 1-1 heading into the eighth when Korea scored twice to go ahead 3-1. Japan could not find a way back and Korea ended up taking the gold. So with the win, Korea now has won 5 consecutive Asian Games baseball titles, starting with Guangzhou in 2010, followed by Incheon, Jakarta, Palembang, Hangzhou, and now Aichi, Nagoya.
0: All right, because as you mentioned, it was a big day for Team Korea overall. Let's also move on to yesterday's gold medal tally. This one made history for Korea because it was a title we've never won before.
1: That's right. So South Korea won a gold medal in skateboarding. And the athlete who won that first gold medal in the event was Kang Juni, who is just 17 years old and is still a high school student. He won the men's street final with 180.85 points ahead of Japan's Sasaki Toa with 172.35 points. So skateboarding only joined the Asian Games in 2018. And Kang Juni is now the first Korean athlete, male or female, to win gold in the sport. And it was a dramatic final as well, I have to add, because he fell on his first 2 trick attempts and scored 0 on both. And everything came down to his third and final attempt, where he scored 92.40, the highest trick score of the final, to take the gold medal.
0: I don't even know if that's an adrenaline rush or
1: I know. It's just incredible watching these games, right? Because, you know, with sports, you never know until the very end. And, you know, Kang Juni went to definitely prove that point.
0: Gotta wait until it's over. Now, from a 17-year-old making history to one of the most experienced athletes in the Korean team, a 37-year-old veteran also won gold yesterday. I guess depending on what you're competing in, 37 could be ancient history. And my heart breaks as I say that because I'm also 37. Now, it brought Korea back to the top of the equestrian competition after 12 years?
1: That's right. So Nam Dong-hwan won the individual dressage title. It was Korea's first Asian Games gold in individual dressage since Hwang Young-sik won at Incheon in 2014. Nam had already taken silver in the team event earlier in the Games, so he now has 2 medals at the Aichi Nagoya Asian Games.
0: So Korea picked up 2 more golds against Japan yesterday, both in events where it had been 8 years since the last title.
1: That's right. The first one is the women's handball team that beat Japan 27-23, finishing the competition with a perfect 6 wins from 6 matches. It was Korea's 8th Asian Games title in women's handball and its first since 2018. Now, there is some history between these two teams. Japan had beaten Korea 29-19 in the Hangzhou final 3 years ago, and this time Korea reversed that result on the Japanese soil. Now, the women's saber team also faced Japan for gold in fencing. Chun Ayong, Kim Jung-mi, Seo Ji-yeon, and Choi Se-bin won the final 45-31, giving South Korea its first Asian Games title in the event since 2018.
0: So the five golds dominated today, but there were several other medals as well. Uh-huh. In the men's high jump, for example, the man with the biggest smile you've ever seen, Woo Sang-young, made it onto the Asian Games podium for the third time in a row.
1: That's right. He cleared 2.22 meters in the men's high jump to take the bronze medal. That follows silver medals at Jakarta Palembang in 2018 and Hangzhou in 2023. Korea also picked up three diving medals, actually. So Kim Soo-ji and Kim Na-hyun won silver in the women's synchronized 3-meter springboard, while Shin Jong-hui and Kim Yong-taek took bronze in the men's synchronized 10-meter platform. Now, for Kim Na-hyun, it was already her second medal of these games after she won a bronze medal in the women's synchronized 10-meter platform the previous day.
0: So there's plenty still in play as we move into the final week. Where are some of Korea's strongest medal chances from here?
1: Okay, for one, we have badminton. World number one, Ahn Se-young, is through to the women's singles semifinals after beating Thailand's Ratchanok Intanon. She faces China's Chen Yufei later today. Men's doubles, world number ones, Seo Seung-jae and Kim Won-ho, are also through to the semifinals. So something to look forward to in badminton. Korea has also reached the semifinals in all six archery team events, which are men's, women's, and mixed team in both recurve and compound. The Sepak Takraw team and Kim Min-sung in the men's 80-kilogram boxing event have also reached the semifinals, guaranteeing at least bronze medals there. Now, after yesterday's five gold medals, Korea now has a total of 21. China leads with 119. Japan is 37. So Korea remains third in the overall medal standings.
0: I think that's what we're eyeing as we, you know, go into the as we went into the Asian Games. We'll wait and see, because we do some have important events awaiting us today.
1: That's right.
0: So let's be on the lookout for that. Yerika, thank you so much for the coverage.
1: Pleasure as always. I look forward to talking to you again tomorrow.
0: See you tomorrow. We have World Deconstructed with David Tizard coming up next. Leading us there, here's a track by Shipsenchi, 너에게 닿기를, to reach you.

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0: And now it's time to get a macro perspective on what else is happening around us in the world. It began apparently as a niche genre created by women about men falling in love. Today, boys' love is one of Asia's most powerful cultural exports. So how did BL go from the margins to the mainstream? For much needed context, we're joined by Dr. David Tizard via Zoom. Good morning, David.
1: Good morning, Lena. It's wonderful to see you back here again. Looking forward to another week. And yes, today we'll be talking about a rather fabulous long article that appeared in Compact magazine by R. Taggart Murphy. And it was all about how boys love BL dramas conquered Asia, what they are, what they do, and why to date the West really hasn't paid attention to them. I must confess, it was something, as a straight man, it wasn't really on my radar until I started researching Hallyu and teaching it and having all of these international students. And then all of a sudden, I realized that there was this big iceberg of content that really doesn't make the mainstream media. And I'm also wondering, Lena, how much you know, watch, or consume any BL dramas.
0: Zero knowledge until you brought forward to me. And I thought, is it my algorithm? Is it where I live? What am I interested in? In my defense, my algorithm is mostly beagle puppies and nice things to buy that I don't need. It's a whole genre and there's clearly a big following. And because you mentioned K-pop, I think in the marketing genius of it, they do take a page out of the K-pop formula, which we'll get to. One of the comparisons that the article so beautifully ties together. But first and foremost, why these BL series could have remained in the blind spot for me or you or some of our listeners. BL was already drawing apparently tens of millions of viewers across Asia before much of the West even started noticing, or here in Korea, you and I took notice of it. So how big had this phenomenon been, and why did Western popular culture largely just miss the memo?
1: Indeed. And when I say Western culture misses the memo, I think it's Western mainstream media. And the same thing, by the way, happens with shipping culture in K-pop, because K-pop is all over Western mainstream media. You'll read about it in all the major outlets, but they'll never mention the shipping and everything that goes on, which is, you realize once you get into that part of the algorithm, once you go into the iceberg, how deep it is. Now, in July, late July, earlier this year, there was this huge incident with Chinese fans of, and they were in Thailand, they were in Bangkok, and there were these kind of fan meetings, and there were these stars of BL dramas, and the Chinese fans were just going rather crazy, and then they accused the Thai authorities of not treating them right, and it caused a little bit of a diplomatic incident, right? And Thailand's foreign minister was forced to step in, the embassies were both giving statements, the controversy was covered extensively, Thailand, China, Taiwan, Hong Kong, but Western mainstream media virtually ignored it. And that was one of the examples of the blind spots that it has to BL dramas. And at the same time, you've had in the past year, heated rivalry, this drama about gay hockey players that has sort of come out. We hear all about Brokeback Mountain. We hear about these. But when it's been done by the other side of the world, that hasn't quite come across. But as you say, boys' love, or BL drama, BL content, it's huge here. And I guess probably the first thing to do is try to understand

0: what it is and who is it for?
1: I think there's something really interesting to say about, because you mentioned Brokeback Mountain. I just remember how it was a huge disruptor for a number of different reasons. People loved it for artistic reasons. People had a lot to say about the gay romance, you know, front and center of the movie. But there's something to be said about marketing and campaigning for movies. I mean, who's behind that effort and how does that trickle down to our social media platforms? Now, the name sounds pretty straightforward, right? BL, boys love, but it's not just simply another term for gay romance. It is a genre of its own, so it's worth explaining. So what exactly defines boys love and where did the genre really begin?
0: Oh, that's a little bit difficult.
1: Is it
0: where
1: really?
0: Did the genre begin? The genre begin, if we just take the main narrative, origins are always hard, but in Japan in the 1970s. And the most interesting thing about this is that it was created by women artists and they were writing manga. They were writing these stories. They were like these sort of comic book stories for other girls and young women. Ah. And what they did is they imagined these beautiful young men falling in love with each other and going through these. And sometimes the characters in these BL dramas, sometimes they were gay, sometimes they were bisexual, sometimes they just fell in love with another man. But the whole point of it was there were two really interesting things here, I think. The first one is that it was never really about defining their sexuality or their sexual identity. So today there's a lot of focus on what are you, what are your pronouns, and are you this, that, or the other. But that was never the part of BL drama. They were just two people falling in love without really addressing the sexual aspect part of it. The second thing that's probably most interesting about this is that it's written by women for other straight women. They are the main consumers. This is not like loads of men go out and consume this. That's not the main audience. So it really exists in this very interesting ecosphere where women create content about two men falling in love, but instead of Cinderella, instead of all of the other tropes that we can think of between a man and a woman, instead it's just two men.
1: I mean, there's been a lot of discussion on who defined Hollywood scripts for a really, really, really long time. You know, men perpetuating, because it was mostly run by powerful men. So do they get to define what the most ideal women look like? The whole damsel in distress thing. Why did that last for so long? We can do hours and hours of discussions to it. And there's not a one size fits all sort of answer to it, by the way. But this was particularly not so much about, it's not being asexual, but that's not even the focus. It's just two beautiful men, because you mentioned manga, possibly falling in love and having a beautiful relationship. But that's the focus.
0: That is the focus. And, you know, I've done this now for years with my classrooms of international students when we explore Hallyu. But then the sexuality side of Hallyu, which is always very interesting to them. And, you know, I ask them, why is BL drama popular? Why do girls like shipping straight women? And they just look at me and say, I don't know.
1: We just do.
0: They're just drawn to it. I think like men enjoyed watching Madonna and Britney Spears kiss or something. You know, it's that kind of aspect. You did ask, where did it come from? Now, this article, by the way, and if you want to learn more about it, if it's your thing, this article is very good, actually, because it lays out one of the things that's probably important to take note of here is Johnny and Associates. And that leads from 1960s Japan into K-pop, into BL drama today that we have. So in Japan, there was this company led by this Japanese chap who had gone over in America, studied there, and he came back to Japan and he got this idea that he wanted to get very attractive young men to sing and dance together on stage and they would become known as Johnnies. He realized that there was a huge market for this and he was one of the first people to do it. And then he created this decade-long multiple legacy. He did it through all the ups and downs. He got in a lot of trouble recently, about 3-4 years ago, for the what he'd been doing to his it says products on my screen, but you know, these young men that he got in. But he essentially created the idol system. He realized that they could monetize not just the songs, but the personalities, the friendships, the relationships with fans. And so he created this desire for young singing and dancing boys. K-pop then took a lot of that model from Japan and said, we can do that, and we can do that even better. And they sort of do what they do in Korea. They turn everything up to 11 and they say, let's go. K-pop produced this global, Korea produced this global phenomenon of K-pop, which is never really about the songs that much. I know it might be sometimes, but here it's about the friendships between the artist and the idols, the relationships, these carefully constructed public identities that are all monetized and do well. And so Thailand applied this model of these sort of K-pop personas and idols to BL actors. They have this successful formula where if they put two actors in a BL drama, these two actors then putting them together in any advertisement, in any public appearance, it brings together all of the memories and all of the associations with their two characters in the drama itself. And so it really produces this incredible economic effect where people will just always look at these two people and say, you are the couple. Even long after the BL drama has finished.
1: There's so much talking points that you've already mentioned, but I mean, one that's sticking in my mind is the origins of boy band. Of course, I can't pinpoint a single moment, but I mean, where does NSYNC and One Direction fall into that larger cultural timeline? It just took me down that rabbit hole. It also took me back to, do you remember G.O.D.? Like when they weren't as popular, long, long time ago, what really was a major breakthrough was, I'm using air quotes, reality show where they raised a child together, and that created this, you know, incredible public persona. They gave them these archetypes, like where, you know, one member is the father figure, one is the mother figure, and it wasn't about their song, it wasn't about their looks, it was about the bond.
0: And H.O.T. turned that down, apparently. They turned down the opportunity to raise a baby on television. But can you imagine getting, like, the members of Stray Kids to raise a baby on television today? I don't think it was a weird time in K-pop. But here's the question that everybody should be thinking about, because I haven't got an answer to it yet, but I think about it all the time. Why did the West stop doing boy bands and girl bands? We stopped doing them. One Direction was the last, but I grew up with them all everywhere. And they were such a thing. I think Eminem killed them. I was listening to Eminem's first couple of albums, and he savaged them as being sort of idols so much in this Eminem way that everybody thought, yeah, let's not do that again, because if Eminem comes after us, we're sort of done. And so now it's only Asia that does the boy bands and girl bands. One other, well, there's a lot of other questions. Why do so many women watch men fall in love? Because this is straight women watching two men fall in love. One idea is that it removes the physicality of things from the woman's perspective. Because if you're a woman watching drama, you're always likely to identify with the female character. And then you're likely to sort of react emotionally, physically, spiritually to what you're seeing. And that can be good, that can be bad for some people. But if you're a woman and you're watching two men, you're not there. You're just like this objective thing, and it doesn't produce. So it feels safer. It feels less threatening. You don't feel yourself in that moment. It doesn't cause any sort of trauma to reoccur or anything like that. You feel physically safe. It doesn't cause any physical reactions in that way, which is good. The other idea is sentimentality, because in a lot of these BL dramas, while things are going on, you have these men, and they're not stoic men in these BL dramas. They're singing and dancing. They'll just break out into song sometimes towards the end of it. And also, Western audiences used to like that. We used to have Hollywood musicals where people would
1: sing in the rain,
0: sing your feelings about how you feel, wouldn't you? You know, you feel happy and things like this. But BL dramas, they do that to an outrageous degree. So there's the sentimentality, there's the safety. Perhaps there's also this hidden unconscious nostalgia pointing to something else.
1: That's a really nice place to wrap up. But clearly, there is also a debate around whether BL is only designed for good. Critics point out that, like anything, any pop culture has proponents and critics. Some critics are saying that BL often sidelines coming out, discrimination, and even sexual identity itself. I mean, should we touch upon that?
0: Well, because the idea is not about sexuality. It doesn't depict the real lives of the gay experience or things like
1: It's a
0: that. It's
1: fantasy.
0: a romance. It's a Disney. It's a fantasy. And sexuality is always put aside in the names of, when you watch a K-drama, you're going to get a happy ending. That's generally why you watch those particular K-dramas, because you know what's going to happen. And the same thing happens in BL dramas. It doesn't go down the dark elements and the homophobia. That's all largely rather absent. So the social critique that some people want is missing, but then it's like saying we want dark K-pop. That doesn't quite work. It is still K-pop and it does have those happy vibes. So there is a lot on both sides that people say about the identity and the labels and the using of it. But for many people, perhaps this might be your first time hearing, learning about BL dramas. But believe me, they're a huge part of the media ecosystem and they have a long history with Japan, Korea, Thailand, and certainly East Asia.
1: And they have a monstrous following, a fandom that you cannot ignore. David, thank you so much for joining us and taking us down the BL genre. We'll speak to you again tomorrow. Happy Monday.
0: Happy Monday. Bye.
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1: And that brings us to the end of the first hour of our program. Now, don't go anywhere, as we do have part two coming right up. The Asian Games are still well on its way, so we're going to be connecting with Kwon Ju-yeon, who is joining us from Japan momentarily to talk about, so far, the medal tallies, the biggest stories, the biggest moments, and what to look out for as Team Korea continuously competes in the Nagoya Asian Games. So we're also joined by Sarah Kim. Also, give her a warm welcome back as we talk about the unusual and unique games that were first adapted for the 2026 Asian Games. You can give us your two cents on any of our discussion topics by visiting our official YouTube live stream, Arirang Radio. All Things K is where you can find us. Leading us into our second hour, here's Hwasa with Good Goodbye.

0: hear it. This is the sound of life. Clear, pure water flowing through the deep, hidden veins of Jeju-do Island. Because groundwater stays deep beneath the surface, it remains hidden from our eyes. But being unseen means it requires even more meticulous care. It demands a level of management that is both invisible and absolute. This is why JPDC uses the eyes of science. We operate a 24-hour surveillance network that never sleeps. With 62 monitoring stations placed strategically around our water sources, we capture the faintest breath of Jeju's groundwater, recording its status with total honesty. We go beyond just watching. Using our proprietary AI models, we predict groundwater levels up to 3 months in advance. Preventing issues before they even arise, this is a smart, uncompromising standard of Jeju Samdasu. To protect the water, we must first protect the land. Since 2002, we have been purchasing the land surrounding our sources. Today, 710,000 square meters of land, vast and untouched, is preserved in its purest state, shielded from any pollution. In every sip of water you take today, there is a promise. A promise to use science to prove what nature has given us and to ensure this purity flows unchanged for generations to come. Enriching Jeju, bringing happiness to its people. A cleaner tomorrow for Jeju, created by JPDC.
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5: Welcome back to the second hour of Good Morning Seoul. I'm your host, Lena Kwan, and here's a look at what you should expect next. We're joined by Professor Kim Byung-ju, our regular guest, as we take a deep dive in the outcomes of the, U.S.-China summit. U.S. President Donald Trump and Chinese President Xi Jinping wrapped up another summit just last week. As perhaps expected, the red carpet was elaborate, the rhetoric was warm, but the breakthroughs were limited, to say the least. It doesn't mean that the takeaways are not important. As the two sides, again, wait for another two major sit-downs before the year ends, first at APEC and then, of course, at G20. Based on what we saw in Washington, where is, if any, some room for concrete deliverables? We'll work our way into that question coming up momentarily on GMS Focus with retired professor Kim Byung-ju of the Hankuk University of Foreign Studies. We're also joined by Kwon Chi-yeon, our Arirang regular on SportsStream. It's our special edition as we pivot our attention to the Asian Games. Let's talk about the gold medal rally that we had from the weekend and work our way into some of the major events to look out for. We continue on that discussion with Sarah Kim. A question on boxing as we answer this. What are some unique and unusual games that were first adopted for the Asian Games this year? Skateboarding, we just won gold with Kang Jun-hee, 17 years young, but that's relatively new. There are more other unusual games that are getting less spotlight, so we'll put the spotlight on those. We'll be waiting for your input. So if you have any questions, comments, drop by our official YouTube live stream, Arirang Radio, All Things K. Our Gallup Korea survey is still going on. 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Our weekly GMS Focus with Professor Kim Byung-ju is coming up soon. But first, let's get one more look at this morning's headlines.

President Lee Jae-myung returns home after a 7-day trip to the United States and Mexico. Seoul and Washington agreed to boost cooperation in South Korea's push for nuclear submarine fuel, uranium enrichment, and spent fuel reprocessing. In Mexico, President Lee laid the institutional groundwork for expanded economic cooperation and improved market access for Korean companies. The presidential office voices strong regret over what it called Ukraine's denial of an agreement with Seoul not to disclose a transfer of two North Korean prisoners of war to South Korea. Ukrainian President Volodymyr Zelensky disclosed that Ukraine has sent the two North Korean soldiers captured last year to South Korea during his address to the United Nations last week. The United States and China each highlighted the outcomes of their leaders' summit in official statements, but significant differences remained over key issues, including rare earths, AI, cooperation, and Taiwan. U.S. President Donald Trump said he expects to meet Chinese President Xi Jinping twice more before the end of the year. The government has briefed the National Assembly on its first U.S. investment project, but Seoul and Washington have yet to make an official announcement. The government says the process is still pending, where President Trump expected to select the investment projects based on recommendations from the U.S. Commerce Secretary. The outlook for South Korean manufacturers improved for the fourth quarter, boosted by strong exports of semiconductors.

0: Semiconductors and cosmetics. The Manufacturing Business Survey Index rose to 86, up 6 points from the third quarter. South Korea's athletes continue their golden run at the Aichi Nagoya Asian Games on the final day of the Chuseok holiday. The Korean baseball team secured its fifth consecutive Asian Games gold medal, while the country also took gold in skateboarding, equestrian, women's handball, and women's saber fencing, capping a spectacular golden day.
1: News and information in and out of Korea.
2: Arirang Radio.

0: The red carpet was elaborate, the rhetoric was warm, but the breakthrough were, as expected, rather modest. U.S. President Donald Trump and Chinese President Xi Jinping wrapped up another summit last week with the fundamental tensions between Washington and Beijing largely intact. So if these meetings are not necessarily about grand bargains and breakthroughs, what are they really about? And what does each leader gain simply by keeping the dialogue going, to show up to these diplomatic endeavors, to be photographed together in an amicable way? For our GMS focus topic this week, we turn to our regular guest, Professor Kim Byung-joo. Good morning, Professor Kim.
1: Good morning.
0: Welcome back. Hope you had a good Chuseok holiday.
1: I did. Thank you very much.
0: All right. So let's begin with the mother load, which is a takeaway. Everyone says last week's U.S.-China summit held in Washington did not produce any groundbreaking results. With that said, what were then the most important takeaways?
1: Right. That's a tough question. Important takeaways. Were there any? Yeah, let's try here. And as you noted in the news segment, you know, the both sides, United States and China, when they actually announced their review of the summit, there were differences. And we noticed a lack of points on important issues of the world concerns, such as the rare earth material supply, Ukraine, Taiwan, AI. We couldn't find anything really very helpful in terms of what they agreed. And what we saw instead was, as you also mentioned at the beginning here, the red carpet, long red carpet, 30 meters. And at one end of it, there was Donald Trump was waiting there to receive Xi Jinping for nearly an hour, right? You know, it was very unprecedented thing. Foreign dignitaries arrived for a summit in Washington at the Andrews Air Force Base. And it's very rare for a U.S. president to greet the incoming guest at the arrival of this military airport base nearby Washington, D.C. And he got there about an hour before. And so, you know, Trump being such a figure who has big egos and stuff, waiting for this guest. I mean, we could see a lot of efforts being made. But at the end of all these efforts, the state visit by the Chinese president, what did we get? The world community, any helpful agreements of this, like this era of G2? Well, what we saw was, as you mentioned, on the trade front, kind of holding back the implementation of the tariffs, another 2 months, so extension of trade truce, if you will, of imposing tariffs that had been postponed for another 2 months. And I think the way I see it, that was the only thing that I could accept as something major. And then again, it was no surprise, no big deal. I mean, 2 months, it's not a long time. Mm. And 2 month time, what that means is that there are other summits scheduled for Xi and Trump. They're meeting at least twice in the APEC summit coming up. And then there's a G20 summit. So maybe 2 month extension probably has something to do with that timeline, and my guess is. But beyond that, as you mentioned, the rare earth materials, supply chain issues about those, and then technology transfer.

0: head of the state of China, coming to this place, as a guest, and pressing very hard. Someone else is home, right? Like your guest, and you're pressing this host big time, almost choking on Taiwan side issue. You have to promise that you oppose any support for Taiwan in case, and you oppose the independence of Taiwan. He was just pressing on big time, and that many observers agree that it just highlighted the new weakness on the side of the United States, the fact that Chinese leader could press that hard on this issue of mutual concern that way without much response from the United States side. It just showed how the balance between the power balance between China and the United States has really changed, and how empowered China feels these days. So very, very noticeable action, pressing very hard on Taiwan side issue. And overall, Xi Jinping being presented to the world stage as the supreme leader, that he receives so much respect from the US president. The way he was received at the airport, and the way he was treated as the guest of the state visit. It was Xi Jinping everywhere. He was the focus of attention, and that was a big victory for China, presenting their leader as the really supreme world leader, and who's well treated by the other side of G2 mechanism or G2 structure. And lastly, confirming once again that Donald Trump is very different from the previous US president in the sense that the way he treats authoritarian leaders, he wants to be associated with them, he wants to be seen with them, he wants to be seen as treating them very, very importantly and stuff. Something that we haven't seen in previous years with other presidents. So, new kind of diplomacy firmly in place under Donald Trump. Nothing temporary, but it's a clear indication that throughout Trump's tenure, this kind of visuals, optics of diplomacy will probably remain in place.
1: And those optics are really important. But first, the diplomatic style of President Trump. He's repeatedly emphasized his personal rapport with leaders like Xi Jinping, Vladimir Putin, and Kim Jong-un, while his relationship with some traditional U.S. allies have at times been much more confrontational, like members of the EU and Canada, for example. So what does that tell us about Trump's personal approach to diplomacy and his broader view of alliance, power, navigation of domestic political landscape, and also the international order? Because, I mean, I've tried to put a spin on this, trying to better understand, but one thing is for sure, it is absolutely unusual.
0: It is. And that question, that particular question, has been around for quite some time in the minds of analysts and observers. But this could be one take on it here. As you asked the question itself, there are three different dimensions we can tackle the question. One is his personal preference, domestic politics, and international politics that he sees. Personal preference. He has presented himself for decades, right? When he was a real estate businessman in New York, he wrote a book about Art of the Deal and everything. He's a deal maker. He wants to present himself as a deal maker. Deal makers, they need counterparts, someone who's in control over their own business on the other side. And for that kind of picture, this kind of authoritarian leaders work better for his picture. He make a deal with someone who's in charge on the other side and who can make critical decisions top down, and he wants to deal with those kind of leaders. So that's his personal preference that has been built for decades. He wants to make a deal with someone, strong man, strong. I don't think it's strong women there so far, but strong men sitting on the top and who can make a decisions
1: I mean, he gets along
0: by
1: famously
0: making.
1: with the Italian prime minister, doesn't he?
0: Oh, there was okay. Do you call her strong? Yeah, she has her style. I'm sorry, my bad on that side. But
1: But I understand
0: anyway,
1: because you're
0: yeah.
1: talking about authoritarian leaders, and that's inherently different. I understand.
0: Right,
1: Right,
0: right. She's not an authoritarian leader,
1: right.
0: but a very good point. But we are most focused on, right, Xi Jinping, Putin, and Kim Jong-un, right? So
1: Right,
0: that's why.
1: right.
0: But great point. Anyway, so his personal style of having to make a deal with someone strong.

0: sitting on the top and making all the decisions. That's why he prefers this kind of scene and visuals. In terms of domestic politics, America first. He has produced this rhetoric all the time. We've been ripped off, by these allies who are not spending much money for their own defense, and they've been ripping off us off. He was saying to the American people, and appealing to the his supporters like isolationist. Why do we have to defend these allies? That kind of makes sense. So that's why he shows his gesture of disregarding the traditional allies. And together with that, domestic system-wise, what he sees is that U.S. foreign policy, he believes, has been run by this establishment, highly educated elites, who have this belief in liberalism, international cooperation, their own ways of conducting diplomacy, and he rejects that. Why do we have to rely on these elites who sees the world in their own way? Liberalism, cooperation, it's all kind of trash thing of the past, and I want to introduce something new here. That kind of determination, the way he sees his domestic political, the policymaking structure, that's making difference. Internationally, kind of related to what I already said, but no longer the old game. We need better burden sharing with our allies. We have to press our allies. We cannot just treat them nicely. The world has changed. That kind of view about international system, and believing that this is a great power politics era. And we have to deal with these people who run great powers, often dictators and authoritarians. I have to deal with them upfront. I don't care about this multilateralism where we're sitting in the UN, WTO, listening to everybody, all these people saying all different things and taking so much time to make any differences and their agreements. I don't want that, Trump is saying. I just want to make a clear deal with strong leaders and get things done. And that's how I'm going to run my diplomacy. I think that kind of statement, that kind of point has been made very clear by now after altogether, what, about 5 years and a half, him being in power, right? First administration now. And I think he's making it very clear that way. So it's his personal style together with the way he sees his domestic policymaking system together with the way he sees the international system.
1: All right. We've now seen repeated Trump-Xi summits from Gyeongju last October to Beijing in May and Washington last week. And as you mentioned, there's APEC and G20 summits coming up within the calendar year. But none of this so far had a dramatic breakthrough. If major agreements are not necessarily the goal of the summit, what domestic and international purposes do these meetings serve for Trump and Xi? I mean, that extra long red carpet, it must be a metaphor for something. Why the royal treatment? I mean, what does he want out of it? We always talk about what summits tend to do, which is diffuse tensions, quote unquote, stabilize relations. Are we reaching those goals?
0: Oh well, yeah. Well,
1: Yes and
0: that's a very
1: no.
0: tough question. We're not, and there's a reason why this is being played out this way. One is domestically, Donald Trump. We already mentioned, how he sees this domestic politics and domestic supporters and stuff like that. Additionally, in terms of the value of this kind of repeated summits, even though they don't produce much kind of visible results, is because Trump side, they believe the repeated summits like this at least produces certain guardrails to manage crisis. They don't want to go confrontational with China. So this kind of repeated summits actually ensure that they reasonably get along with China and prevents any kind of unexpected escalation of tensions with this great power that they have to deal with China. So that works on Donald Trump's side. And the Xi Jinping side, again, we already mentioned this, but being presented as the leader of this G20 world, being treated so highly respectfully by the US president, it only helps Xi Jinping further strengthen his power in China, solidify his political base. So it works for Xi Jinping to get involved in this kind of repeated summits, even though they don't produce much of solid agreements. And then domestic, internationally, for China side, they are trying to buy time here. Delaying the imposition of U.S. tariffs and delaying like any critical action by the United States on technology side or any critical actions, kind of like fatal actions of cutting off certain supply chain of important technology materials and technology cooperation, preventing any kind of dramatic action on their side. They are trying to buy time, and they are succeeding it. And also, could repeatedly, they are having this opportunity of sharing their red line on important issues like Taiwan. So basically, it's working out for both Donald Trump and Xi Jinping, even though we all ask, why are they meeting all the time without really agreeing on anything important? It's working out in that regard, in those regards. So that's why we're seeing these repeated summits.
1: And we don't get to report it as much because the summits get so much spotlight by design, but it does trickle down into other sideline conversations or working level talks that we don't always see the results immediately. But here's another question, Professor Kim. When he repeatedly sits down with Xi, President Trump, what message is he specifically trying to send to his MAGA base? Because that seems to be important. What is the message there about how he's handling China?
0: No, that's a great question, because what he cares about at the end of the day is his domestic supporters, MAGA supporters, pro-Trump supporters. The messages are clear. Number one, he's saying, I'm ending the decades of America getting ripped off. Basically, he's saying that to his supporters by acting on tariffs and aggressive economic measures. They are not really disruptive trade barriers. Rather, it's kind of like we're achieving justice. After all these decades of America being ripped off, we are achieving justice, he's saying. And so, the allies, for instance, our allies, they took our the allies and then key trading partners, mostly in this case, like in meeting with China, they're saying, well, he's saying China has been taking our jobs and our money, and now I'm making China pay, pay the price for it, and by agreeing to these kind of points. So he's saying, these traditional trading partners being corrected in his way. That's a message he's sending to his supporters. And he's also showing, he wants to say, oh, Xi Jinping respects strength and he respects me. Look at these visuals, the way we get along together. This strong man in China, sitting in the center of China's power, he respects me. And therefore, there's a reason for you to support me. I'm a great leader. That kind of message is going out as well. And he wants to say, he's trying to say, I deliver tangible wins for American workers by agreeing on little deals, which we didn't see this time, but on agricultural exports and the airplane deals and stuff like that. He's saying, oh, I'm trying to creating jobs for ordinary American people. And lastly, he's saying, I'm creating peace through strength. I'm by talking to Xi Jinping and Putin and so on, I'm getting along with this dangerous leaders, and I'm making sure that we live in peace despite these dangers we see in this kind of strong leaders here. I think those are the messages he's trying to send to his supporters.
1: Professor Kim, help us make a larger sense of the bigger context. Going back to last week's Washington summit, can we look back on how the U.S.-China summit topics have perhaps evolved for the last 10 plus years?
0: That's a yeah, that is an interesting question, because when we think about Trump and Xi Jinping sitting down together, we often just think about tariff and stuff like that. And these days, different things coming in, like technology and AI. So yeah, it is really important to make sense out of this. And they often these issues look kind of mixed, right? So the thing is, yeah, with that question, we can trace back, and clearly there has been a trace or track of evolution, if you will, for the last 10 years. 10 years means, like, 10 years ago, Trump was coming to power as a big surprise for US politics and
1: Defeating
0: rejecting all
1: Hillary
0: this,
1: Clinton,
0: liberalist worldview of cooperation, international organization and stuff. He was rejecting it and stuff. But yeah, 10 years ago, when he came into the scene, first thing was, of course, the tariff. And he was talking about big tariff actions and so on. We remember, when was the first meeting between Xi Jinping and Trump as national leaders? I think it was a 2017 Mar-a-Lago gathering. And there they indeed talked about trade and tariff and stuff. And oh, I remember that time they also talked about North Korea. We forget, like Trump was very concerned about North Korea at that time, and he was talking about having really tough words. So first encounter with Xi Jinping at the beginning, a tariff and North Korea were the key things. And then over time, North Korea, the North Korea as a cause of concern or cause of risk and stuff has that was dropped. Rather, he turned around saying, "Oh, I want to deal with it. Kim Jong-un. He can be my great friend." So on. So nature of issue has changed on North Korea, but tariff remained in place, and until the end of his first term, and then Biden came in. And it was during the Biden's time when technology and Taiwan became a real big issue between China and US. And so Biden kind of like turned around the overall direction of interaction between US and China. And they began talking about this kind of critical materials and critical technology and so on. And actually Trump kind of inherited this new direction of US China interaction key issues, meaning the technology, critical materials, and AI, and so on. So in recent years, of course, we see more talks on AI and technology. So what I'm saying here is, for the past 10 years, it all began with tariffs. So with North Korea on the side a little bit, but it all began with tariffs initially. But over time, the United States recognized, even under Biden, that these issues of technology and critical minerals are really important for the survival of the United States in the long run. So those were added. And then in recent years, of course, the critical technology issues like AI and so on have been added. And it's just too bad that they haven't really agreed anything on this, like these important points. But they've been actively talking about it a lot about these new issues.
1: And finally, to wrap up this discussion, Professor Kim, because we're running out of time,
0: As always,
1: and I have to
0: we
1: talk
0: always do
1: about the Asian Games. If you don't mind, you can keep the last part a little
0: that.
1: bit shorter. Trump and Xi are expected to meet twice more this year, APEC and the G20 summits. By the way, we're not blaming you. It's a loaded set of questions. But finally, based on what we saw in Washington, where is there actually room for concrete deliverables, and where should expectations remain limited?
0: I think the repetition of this kind of rather, disappointment will continue on. We have, as I said, Shenzhen APEC Summit in October, and then we have a Miami G20 Summit in November, where these two leaders will meet again at least twice. And there at the Shenzhen APEC Summit in October, probably more details on trade side were maybe expected, and some little bit more details on critical minerals and supply chain side discussion may be expected, but not much more than that. And the Miami G20 Summit, possibly we will see some AI related discussions, and then how the G2, China and United States will cooperate on macro financial issues like global debt and then macro stability and so on. And perhaps they may talk about a little bit of Ukraine and Middle East and so on, but the pattern will remain. I don't think we're going to see anything surprising, something new before the end of the year, despite the fact that the two leaders will meet at least twice.
1: Like regulating AI? No? Okay.
0: Not before the end of this year, I don't think.
1: Professor Kim, thank you so much for your insights. We'll speak to you again next week.
0: Thank you very much.
1: We spoke to retired Professor Kim Myung-ju of the Hankuk University of Foreign Studies. Up next, we connect with Jian, who will be joining us from Japan at the Asian Games.
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0: And now joining us live via Zoom from Japan is Kwon Ji-yeon, a familiar face on Arirang Radio, of course, who's on the ground covering the Aichi Nagoya 2026 Asian Games. She's been following both the competition, of course, the atmosphere surrounding games. There's a lot of build-up. There's all the behind-the-scenes stories that we don't always get to hear about in the headlines. Ji-yeon, thank you for waiting, and great to have you with us. You were joining us from Nagoya this morning.
1: Ohayou gozaimasu.
0: Ohayou gozaimasu. Welcome back. All right. Because none of us are there physically, I've got to ask you, with perhaps the atmosphere, with the games now well underway, what does Aichi Nagoya feel like on the ground, and how much excitement are you seeing from local fans and visitors?
1: Well, you can certainly feel the Asian Games atmosphere across Aichi Nagoya right now. I visited the Chuba Electric Power Tower, one of Nagoya's most popular tourist attractions, where there were all sorts of Asian game events, and I was actually able to join in myself. There were activities for the public to try, as well as games with prizes. So it felt like a celebration everyone could be part of. And what struck me was the atmosphere reaches well beyond the sporting venues. So even in Yokkaichi, some distance from the main venues, I have seen plenty of banners and signs on the games. And when local people hear that I have come to cover the Asian Games, they seem especially keen to help you find your way. And it's a lovely welcome for visitors, and it makes the whole experience feel more personal. So there is excitement for the competition of course, but also a real sense of people coming together, all together. So that, to me, is the spirit of this year's slogan, Imagine One Asia.
0: It's like you're working for their PR team. It's fantastic because you're right. I mean, some of these games are like the Olympics. Asian Games are designed to bring people together despite their differences. And sometimes I think we hear in the headlines criticism around the build up to it, right? Is lodging good enough? I mean, that's the nature of news, right? I mean, where does it fall short? Can it really unite when there are all these fundamental differences happening diplomatically across the world? Not only that, sometimes we get criticism. Do people of Japan actually want the games there? Because being a host is also mighty expensive from what I understand. But what you're telling me on the ground as the games happen is that there is a sense of unity.
1: That is indeed a sense of unity. But I do understand the criticism that is going on currently right now. But some are understandable and some are not. So I think we have to have a deep discussion after the Asian Games.
0: Good point. And what can we learn from it, and what can we gain from it, right? Now, we've already seen some memorable performances across a wide range of events. We've covered some throughout our first hour. Dramatic gold, I must say, for baseball. There was a pretty dark game there. There's also women's and men's basketball, esports, skateboarding. The list really does go on for Team Korea, which we'll get to in just a moment. But first and foremost, what has impressed you the most? Because there are stories that don't always get a lot of attention, but it might just be as inspiring.
1: Yeah, well, what has impressed me most is how calm the Korean athletes have been under pressure. On Saturday, I watched the saber fencing and then went straight to the women's basketball final. To witness two Korean gold medals in succession was an extraordinary privilege. While the basketball final against Japan was incredibly absorbing, the home crowd was right behind their team and the contest remained tense to the end. I watched it alongside Japanese journalists, co-workers and local friends, each of us cheering for our own side, yet we were caught up in the same excitement and enjoyed the occasion all together, whatever the result. So that sense of shared enjoyment stayed with me as much as the victory itself. Earlier in the week, I also watched Korea's football match against Saudi Arabia with Koreans living in Japan. When Korea scored twice, celebrating with that community made the result feel particularly meaningful. So from what I've seen, the Korean athletes are performing exceptionally well. And while established teams have shown their quality, I've been struck by how fiercely contested these matches have been. And come on, Lena, yesterday night, I'm sure you watched this as some of the clips. Yes, it brought even more memorable results for Team Korea. The women's saber team, first of all, won gold after defeating Japan in the final, and Korea's baseball team also beat Japan to claim another gold medal. So two victories over the host nation on the same day added even more excitement to Korea's Asian Games campaign. And so the most memorable moments have come from seeing that level of competition up close and from sharing it with people whose support gives each result a meaning beyond the scoreboard.
0: All right, but there's a lot of obsession over the scores as well. I mean, this is

0: prestige at the highest level. Let's check in on Team Korea. How would you assess Korea's performance at this stage of the games? What have been the biggest positives, and where might Korea be looking to bounce back?
1: Well, good question. Well, overall, I do believe that Team Korea has made a very strong start. What's quite encouraging is the range of sports in which Korean athletes have been competitive. The fencing results show that Korea remains strong in a sport where expectations are always high. And the basketball results have been particularly impressive as well. So both the men's and women's teams have won gold, with the women taking their first Asian Games title in 12 years, so since 2014, that is. And that tells you something about the depth and determination of this team, Korean team. And of course, strong expectations also mean that a narrow defeat can feel especially disappointing. Some athletes will be looking to put those moments behind them as the games continue. There's still important events ahead, as you may know, so it's too early to judge Korea's campaign by the medal table alone. So I'll be watching how the team handles that pressure in the coming days. So far, they have shown they can deliver when it counts, that is. So the challenge now is to carry that form through the rest of the games.
0: And there are important events left, namely An Se-young in badminton. So looking ahead, where should Korean fans be really focusing their attention? There are some important events left, aren't there?
1: Yes, well, for Korean fans, badminton is certainly one to watch next. As you mentioned, An Se-young, the semifinals are coming up, with An Se-young among the Korean players in action. She also draws great interest, but they are Korean contenders across the double events too. I'd also keep a close eye on archery as the individual events are underway. Korea has a proud tradition in the sport, and every round will matter, of course. And in the team events, the men's handball semi-final against Qatar should be a fascinating test. I'm planning to watch this semi-final in the afternoon, so I'm especially looking forward to that as well. And for something different, there are Korean athletes competing in the surfing finals as well. So there's quite a range for fans to follow, from familiar strengths to newer events. The next few days should tell us a great deal about how far Team Korea can go.
0: I've always assumed surfing was a really niche hobby in Korea. Of course, I knew that really great competitors can come out of Korea as well. But it feels relatively new, doesn't it? I mean, just obsession over surfing and competition at this level for a Korean surfer, something to look out for. And also, coming up in Question on Boxing are some unusual events at the Asian Games this year, the newer competitions, so look out for that as well. Now, finally, Gianna, let's move beyond the venues too, because Korea is also using the Asian Games as an opportunity to connect with a wider Asian sporting community. As one of the main hubs, dubbed the Korea House, seems to be an important one. For those unfamiliar with the venue, what happens inside Korea House?
1: Yeah, Korea House is a place where people can experience Korean culture as well as cheerful Team Korea. It brings people together for watch parties, athlete interviews, and visits from sports leaders, including the president of the Olympic Council of Asia. It also become a gathering place for Korean living here in Japan. And for example, for Chuseok, Korea's traditional harvest holiday, leaders of the Korean community in Japan, they actually joined us to make songpyeon and Korean traditional dark rice cake and play chaegi-chaegi, a Korean traditional kicking game. And one guest actually told me he had lived in Japan for 60 years without once celebrating Chuseok here. And I saw them wipe away tears. And that moment has stayed with me, of course. Yes, Korea House welcomes many visitors beyond the Korean community too. Well, actually, Legoland is just across the way. So often drop in after their visit. They can experience Korean culture, or they can try on hanbok, enjoy traditional games, and discover Korean food as well. And I mentioned that we have lots of interviews here. And in about 30 minutes, I'm looking forward to meeting Kang Juni, who won Korea's first ever Asian Games gold medal in skateboarding at a press conference here at Korea House. So there is a chance I may get to meet members of Korea's baseball team who won gold yesterday night.
0: I hope it's a memorable interview. I hope you photograph it to your heart's content, because it's a big moment for Team Korea. Kang Jun is one of the younger competitors at this year's Asian Games as well. So that sounds really exciting. But I do want to circle back to what you said about, you know, those who grew up in Japan with, of course, familiarity of Korean culture, but maybe not enough access to celebrating inherently Korean holidays. We've both studied abroad. We just remember what that is exactly like, that sense of identity and roots. And it seems to be important once you take yourself out of Korea, your home country.
1: That's correct. That's right.
0: All right. Some of which can be still taken in a curry house. For those of you who are just as lucky as Jion, you're there. That's where you should be. Jion, because we have maybe just like 30 seconds more on the clock, I can buy you time. I do want to end with this question. As we move into the games, what do you think Korea will be looking to accomplish before the competition wraps up?
1: Well, Korea will want to keep its momentum through the final days, of course. There are still medals to compete, but I do believe that the aim will be to perform well across many sports. In close matches, staying calm could make all the difference, of course. And for younger athletes like Kang Jun-hee, these games are a change to grow. And Korea will hope to finish with both strong results and a stronger team for the future.
0: Thank you, Jion, for taking time out of busy schedule to speak with us. We'll speak to you again soon in Seoul.
1: Thank you very much for having me. Bye-bye.
0: We spoke to Kwon Jun, joining us live from Nagoya, Japan. We continue on talking about the Asian Games as Sarah Kim joins us in the studio to talk about the unique and unusual games that were first adopted at the Asian Games this year.
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0: What's in a question? Maybe just about everything important. A smart and sharp question should strike up a more engaging conversation. We're joined in the studio with Sarah, the returning Sarah in her jersey.
1: Guess what I'm going to talk about today?
0: Not necessarily representing Team Korea, yeah. But at least representing the sporting industry.
1: Yes.
0: That works for me. Welcome back, Sarah.
1: Good morning, Lena.
0: Happy Monday.
1: Happy Monday.
0: Happy. All right. All right. So we decided to, of course, continue to talk about the Asian Games. And there are some important, I guess, takeaways, one of which is some of the unusual, unique events. So the 2026 Asian Games is in full swing. The event runs from September 19th through October 4th. So we do have some days left. And this year, we're seeing more sports than before. So among the new and unique events, what caught your attention?
1: So first of all, definitely virtual taekwondo. So taekwondo itself is already very familiar to Korean sports fans because it is one of Korea's strongest and most symbolic sports. But this time, we are seeing completely new version of it. So virtual taekwondo combines traditional taekwondo techniques with VR and motion tracking technology. So instead of directly kicking an opponent in front of you, athletes wear sensors and move inside a 4x4 meter area. Their real kicks, punches, reactions, and body movements are tracked in real time and translate into a character in a virtual arena. So to be simple, it's just like playing a fighting game with your whole body instead of a controller.
0: All right. Now that sounds like a mix of martial arts and EE sports a little bit, both of which I think Team Korea excels at. So how exactly is a match played and how does a player win?
1: So the match is as a mixed individual event with 16 athletes competing in a tournament. One of the most interesting points is that there are no separate categories for gender or weight class. So since there is no direct physical contact and the risk of injury is much lower, athletes between the ages of 17 and 35 compete in one mixed bracket. So each player has a kind of a power gauge, so similar to what you see in a fighting video game. And when a player lands an effective attack, the opponent's gauge goes down. So the movement has to be clear and accurate enough for the sensors to recognize it properly. So athletes need timing, accuracy, strategy, and a good understanding of the virtual system as well.
0: I mean, we're streaming some of the images of what this looks like, and it's exactly how I imagined it, right? I mean, with the goggles and it looks like the little joysticks, right? So it's like playing a video game. But what I'm amazed at is how high those kicks are and how much technique these athletes actually bring to the VR version of it.
1: Wow.
0: I mean, and it should be really entertaining for the fans too, right? We obsess with people being really good at games. This combines the best of both worlds. All right. So that's much more technical than perhaps any of us could have expected. Since Korea is a home of taekwondo, the new event must carry extra meaning to Korean fans. And you know how the story goes. In taekwondo and archery, we must win, win, win. So who is competing for Korea in virtual taekwondo?
1: So we have only one athlete, An Hyung-sik. So his first match will take place on October 2nd. Okay. He is also competing in the men's 58-kilogram sparring event. So he is challenging both the traditional real-world taekwondo stage and the new virtual stage. So if he wins the virtual taekwondo, he will become the first ever Asian Games gold medalist in this brand new event, which would be historic.
0: All right. So this event is not just about fun experiment, right? It's combining the VR and potentially what AI can do, all that with more traditional athletics. It could show how sports, the world itself, is adapting to a new world. So our first unusual sport was virtual taekwondo, where traditional martial arts met VR technology. What's the next unique event?
1: All right, our next event comes from esports category, and it may feel very nostalgic for many people. The name is Puyo Puyo. Sounds so cute. It's a classic arcade puzzle game that was first released in Japan on October 25th, 1991. So at first glance, it looks cute and simple. Players connect four or more same color jelly characters called Puyo, and when they connect, they pop. But at the competitive level, Puyo Puyo is much more intense than it looks. It's not just about matching colors randomly. Players have to build patterns, remember the combo attack, read the opponent's screen, and react instantly. Very intense.
0: Sarah, were you familiar with this game before coverage?
1: No, I've never heard of this game, but I know a similar game named Bubble Bubble.
0: I know, and there's been a lot of, I guess, different games that utilizes really similar playing patterns right. and the idea. If you grew up with Tetris, I mean, yeah, Tetris has blocks, but idea is really similar, right? Make it fit and make it pop and destroy the puzzles. Mm-hmm. But I grew up with this.
1: Oh, so you already knew it before, even before
0: okay,
1: it was...
0: Okay, well, let me rephrase. Okay. I knew of it. I did not play it because I was never good at games, but I knew exactly what it was. And there were literally gaming consoles for this.
1: Yes, and they have...
0: the arcades.
1: Yes, exactly.
0: Right.
1: And they're competing for it in the Asian Games. Wow.
0: I mean, that is something, right? I remember when they first introduced breakdancing to the Olympic Games, and I remember thinking, how will you judge? Because it felt much more artistic. But then again, so is figure skating. And so hence these new events come alive.
1: Right. It's evolving.
0: To keep, I think, new audiences engaged, right?
1: Right.
0: They need viewership to stay high. Mm-hmm. This is it. So it looks cute, the Game Boy Pro, but it is actually very strategic and highly competitive.
1: Yes.
0: So who represented Team Korea?
1: So Korea's representative was Kang Dong-shin, a 24-year-old player. He won a silver medal. And ahead of the Asian Games, he reportedly trained for up to 12 hours a day at the Busan Experts Arena. So Kang also said he has hopes of entering the Japanese professional Puyo Puyo scene after the Asian Games.
0: And the gold medalist was the 11-year-old Japanese prodigy. How does one become a prodigy in Puyo Puyo, right? But that really did catch everyone's attention.
1: Right. So his name was Yuki Kuriara, an 11-year-old national team player. Kuriara defeated Kang 10-2 and became the youngest ever Asian Games gold medalist. And I personally thought the backstory was really cute. Kuriara first started playing when he was 6 years old, very professional, after receiving Puyo Puyo Tetris 2 as a Christmas gift.
0: So it could have easily been Tetris 2.
1: Yes! So when reporter asked whether his mother limits the game time, he said, not really, I'm not just busy with academy homework. And guess what? His dream is not to become a professional gamer. He wants to be a train driver.
0: May you live out your dreams. The sky is the limit, clearly, and you already have a gold medal to prove for it. So that's a really adorable story. So Puyo Puyo is not just a retro game appearing at the Asian Games. It shows how broad esports has really become. So, all right, we'll leave it there for now. Esports clearly has a competitive edge. And what is your third pick for the unusual sporting event at this year's Asian Games?
1: Our third event is Tekball. So it is still unfamiliar to many listeners, but it's a very dynamic sport. Tekball was first introduced in Hungary in 2012, and you can think of it as a mix of football, table tennis, and volleyball. The game is played on a special curved table. Players have to send a football over the table using any part of the body except the hands and arms.
0: Whoa, we're streaming a video. What that looks like. That looks complicated.
1: Very complicated. It's all hard to predict.
0: There you go, Tekball. I'm familiar with pickleball. Do you know what pickleball is?
1: Pickleball?
0: You're on the tennis court, but you're using essentially a ping pong paddle, a little bit larger than a ping pong paddle, so it's a lot faster.
1: Ooh.
0: But it's a huge thing in parts of North America and different parts of the world.
1: Oh.
0: There's competitions for pickleball too, and I wouldn't be surprised if down the road one of the major international sporting events says, yeah, pickleball. It's not really far removed from Tekball. So how do players win in Tekball, Sarah? And who represents Korea in this event?
1: Right. A player on our team has to score 12 points to win one game. Because the table is carved, like you're seeing, the ball does not bounce like it would on a flat surface. It can come back at unusual angles. So players have to read the bounce instantly and adjust their body position very quickly. Korea sent 4 athletes to this event. Among them, Lee Jun-sung made history. So he won the gold medal in the men's singles event. This was Korea's first Asian Games gold medal in Tekball, and it was also Korea's third gold medal at this Asian Games.
0: It makes it even more meaningful because this was the first time Tekball became an official Asian Games competitive event.
1: Yes, exactly. There's also a bigger story behind the medal. Tekball is still a new sport in Korea, and the domestic environment has not been easy, of course. According to the Korea Tekball Association, this achievement was the result of about 8 years of effort by players, coaches, and association officials. So even under difficult conditions, the association worked to support training camps, competition costs, and equipment. So this medal is also the result of years of groundwork to help the sport take root in Korea.
0: All right. A lot of our listeners are chiming, so let me share this with you, Sarah. Helson Error are saying, the players for Puyo Puyo are cute as a game's name. I thought that too. I just didn't want to be the one making a comment on how they looked, but really, they do look the part. It's
1: adorable.
0: Right? Tiggerish Ear are saying, it looks like a hacky sack with a soccer ball, commenting on Tech Ball. I can't believe there is a Korea Tech Ball Association. So clearly this was a really seriously competitive event rising through the ranks to become an official competition event
1: at
0: the
1: Asian Games. Right, so we can look forward to it.
0: All right, only growing. For Korea, this gold medal could be a turning point, it seems. So what's the future plan for the Korea Tech Ball Association?
1: The Korea Tech Ball Association now plans to use this achievement to expand the sport more widely, from schools and universities to clubs and local communities. So it could become the starting point for Tech Ball, becoming more visible as a daily sport in Korea.
0: Of all the aforementioned new sports this year, Sarah, what would you want to brave? Tech Ball, Puyo Puyo?
1: Puyo Puyo, of course.
0: Virtual Tech Ball. It feels like a mind game, but I'm not quite sure if it's, I know a lot of esports, but people will beg to differ, but physically less demanding. Is that why, or is it because it's cute?
1: Because it's cute, of course. I mean, I can play 12 hours a day.
0: I think you missed a point of the sports competition, but that's all right. Whatever floats your boat. I would choose Puyo Puyo too. Or no, the VR Taekwondo looks really fun too.
1: VR Taekwondo?
0: But you know what I would be really afraid of? How silly I would look. Because, I mean, imagine, like, you have the goggles in front of you. You don't really care about what you look like, right? Because you're so immersed in your VR. I would look insane.
1: Right, there are thousands of people looking at you with the device.
0: I don't know what fun that will provide for me as opposed to the audience. Sarah, that was so much fun. Thank you very much.
1: Thank you.
0: I'll see you tomorrow.
1: Bye-bye.
0: Sarah will be filling in for Niall through multiple days of the week until Wednesday. So stay tuned for more. And as far as the Asian Games are concerned, we do have really important events coming up for Team Korea, including but not limited to the handball, archery, badminton, and surfing events. So be on the lookout for that. We'll be back with more tomorrow, same time, same place, 7 a.m. sharp, Korea Standard Time. Have a great Monday, everyone. Here's 2KR taking us out with Yo-Ya, Lady in the Rainy Night.

Sing, sing, sing, Tiny Toons! 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Have you ever tried catching dragonflies as a child? Long ago in Korea, children had a song they would sing while chasing dragonflies. It's called 잠자리 꽁꽁. 잠자리 꽁꽁, 꽁자리 꽁꽁. 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The dragonfly might come this way, 꽁꽁. Go that way, 꽁꽁. It almost sounds like a spell for dragonflies, doesn't it? Another fun thing is that dragonflies had different names in different regions. Some people call them 촐비, while others call them 쨍아, 소금쟁이, or 나마리. Can you picture children running through the yard in the autumn sun holding dragonfly nets? Now let's listen to the traditional Korean children's song, 잠자리 꽁꽁.

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